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1: The song has a tempo of about 103 beats per minute. That's close to the recommended rate for chest compressions during CPR. And ironically, the song is called Stayin' Alive by the Bee Gees.
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0: How's it going there, everybody from Cork, New York, Dundalk, Gortahawk and Glenamaddy? Here we are in the County Clare, and it's a long, long way from here to there. There's the Burren, and the Cliffs of Moher, and the Tulla, and the Kilfenor, and Mike O'Russell, Dr. Bill, Willie Clancy and Noel Hill, flutes and fiddles everywhere. If it's music you want, you should go to Clare.
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0: Sure, everybody needs a break. 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Some head off to exotic places. Others go to the Galway races. A cousin of mine goes potholing. A cousin of hers loves Joe Dolan. Matty goes to the south of France. And Jim to the dogs and Peter to the dance. Summer comes around each year. We go there and they come here. Some jet off to Frihiliana. But I always go to Listoon Varna.
1: Oh, Listoon Varna. 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
0: Listoon, Varna. I always leave of a Thursday night with my tent and my ground sheet rolled up tight. I like to hit Listoon in or around Friday afternoon. This gives me time to get my gear together. I don't need to worry about the weather. Ramble in for a pint of stout, cause you never know who'd be hanging about. There's a Dutchman playing a mandolin, and a German looking for Limogo Flynn, and there's Adam Bono and Gareth Fitzgerald getting their foot taken for the Sunday World. Finbar Charlie and Jim Hand, and they're drinking pints to bathe the band, and

loads of frolics. Pioneers and alcoholics, and Black Spock in the FCA, and Free Mickey Kelly in the IRA, and Perry Chess and Milk White Ties, and Mickey Dodgers in disguise. McGraths, O'Briens, Pippins, Coxes, Massage,

0: hell. Anyone for the last few chuck ices now.
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0: A 747 for Jackson Browne. They had to build a special room there just to get him down. Before the chieftains could start to play, seven creamy pints came out in a tray. Shergar was ridden by Lord Lucan. Sean Cannon did the backstage cooking. Clannad were playing Harry's game, and Christie was singing Nancy Spain. Mary O'Hara and Brush Shields together doing the Four Green Fields. Van der Man and Emmy Lou, and Moving Hearts and Planxty too.
1: Oh, Listern Bar.
0: Everybody needs a break. Climb a mountain or jump in a lake. Sean Doherty goes to the Roses Trillion. Oliver J. Flanagan goes swimming in the Holy Sea. But I like my music in the open air, so every summer I go to Clare. Cause Woodstock, Knocknor, the Feast of Cana could hold a match to listen.

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2: Yeah, well, obviously waking up to the news this morning, and when you hear, you know, quite rural areas like Moon, Timoline and Castledermot on the national airwaves, it's never good. And obviously some of the news we've heard since has been truly horrific, and the community here is in a lot of shock.
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She wants to play with the toys a while. And school's out early, and soon we'll be learning. And the lesson today is how to die.

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0: Hey, it's Paul here. Don't forget to join me every day from 3 o'clock for K-Drive in association with Fitzpatrick's Garages of Naas Kildare and Tullamore. We'll have the Birthday Club, lots and lots of your favourite songs, a little bit of romance on the radio. Yeah, sure, why ever not? And we'll keep an eye on the traffic and travel for you as well. That's K-Drive, Monday to Friday here on Kildare's KFM. I'll pick up about 3.
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2: It's 6 o'clock. Good morning. I'm Tara Duggan. TDs are returning early from their summer break today to debate changes to fuel supports. Yesterday, Cabinet signed off on plans to extend the reductions in excise duty for fuel. The reversal had been due to take effect from September 1st on a gradual basis, but the cuts will now be phased out between November and February instead. People Before Profits' Paul Murphy says it clearly shows just how out of touch the government is.
3: The fact that they've had to recall the Dáil to stop petrol and diesel prices going up in the middle of a cost of living crisis from next week illustrates the fact that, I mean, they didn't see that this was going to be a problem when clearly we saw it would be a problem. Anyone who knew that petrol and diesel prices were due to go up at the start of September, then again in November and again, knew this was going to be a problem.
2: The Roads Minister will meet the RSA and Transport Infrastructure Ireland today to discuss wrong-way driving on motorways. It comes following a series of incidents, including the crash on the M9, which saw five teenagers killed and four others injured earlier this month. Gardaí and officials from the Departments of Transport and Justice will also be at today's talks. The Transport Minister, Dara O'Brien, says they're looking for solutions.
4: TII and our other state agencies, we've talked about this. We have a very good system for visually monitoring our motorway network and our tunnels across the country. I've been in the control centre with CLAP, but looking at early detection of these type of incidents as well.
2: The full scale of destruction in Nepal and neighbouring Tibet is gradually being uncovered. More than 400 people are now known to have died following devastating flash floods. Two Irish nationals are among those missing, with rescue efforts hampered by destroyed homes, swamped roads and damaged bridges. Dr. Alison Gokutano is the World Health Organization rep for Nepal.
5: The priority will be on the search and rescue operations. Immediate priority is with the treating the immediately injured. In terms of the total number that we might be seeing, it won't be surprising that the numbers will increase over time.
2: The dispute at the country's only child detention centre has been resolved. Support staff working at Oberstown have been locked in a bitter dispute over safe staffing levels and have held a series of work stoppages and protests in recent weeks. Both sides in the dispute finally reached a deal during talks at the Workplace Relations Commission, which continued until after midnight. The Fórsa trade union says it will now present the measures to its members and recommend they're accepted in a ballot. The number of new mortgages is continuing to surge, reaching a monthly high of 15 years. The value of home loan approvals rose by over 9% last month alone. Almost 60% of that was from first-time buyers. But there's also been a sharp increase in the number of people switching as the ECB hikes rates again. Brian Hayes is Chief Executive of the Banking and Payments Federation Ireland.
6: Well, the July mortgage approval figures from BPFI show a very strong pipeline of mortgage approvals throughout the month. Just over 6,000 mortgages were approved in July. And of that, the first-time buyer segment of the market is about 57%, with also a significant improvement on the mover-purchaser part of the market and on switching. So the total mortgage market has grown.
2: Finally, the 21st Electric Picnic Festival gets underway in a few hours' time. 80,000 people will attend the event in Stradbally in County Laois. Headlines over the weekend include Gorillaz, CMAT, Amble and Fontaines DC, with Lewis Capaldi closing the main stage tonight. Some rain is expected on Saturday and Sunday. However, Alan O'Reilly from Carlow Weather says overnight sleeping conditions for those camping won't be too cold.
7: The good news is the cloud will keep temperatures from dropping too low. So while we did get to 1 degrees Monday morning, it is not going to be as cold. So temperatures probably only getting down to maybe 10 or 11 degrees. Still chilly if you're in a tent, so you might want the woolly socks, but not as cold. Temperatures on Friday will get up to maybe 19 or 20 degrees, but it will be cooler on Saturday and Sunday, which no harm with the raincoat. At least you won't be too warm.
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9: Staying mostly dry today with good sunny spells and top temperatures across Kildare for Friday of 19 to 23 degrees.
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What a great tune. Haven't heard that in a while. Alicia Keys and Falling here on Kildare's KFM. Good morning to you. Happy Friday. Welcome into the breakfast show for August the 28th. Got loads of great music on the way throughout the morning. Stella Lefty plays after Aslan and Crazy World.

0: Lefty Boston on Friday morning's breakfast show here on Kildare's KFM. If you want to get in touch for any reason at all this morning, you can reach us on the Zip It Donaghy text line. We're on 0833 97 97 97 right throughout the morning. If you're celebrating a birthday today as well, you share your birthday with the actress Jennifer Coolidge, star of American Pie. She turned 65 today. Shania Twain celebrates her 61st birthday. Jack Black turns 57. And Florence Welch of Florence and the Machine, celebrating a roundy one today. She turns 40. Got great tunes from Rihanna and R.E.M. coming up after the diary.
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Rapid Eye Movement, REM for short, and Shiny Happy People on Friday morning's breakfast show here on Kildare's KFM, just coming up to 6:30 on the 28th of August, making your news headlines this morning. The death toll following flash flooding in Nepal has risen to 469, with more than 1,000 residents and tourists still missing. The Dáil will meet today to defer increases in motor fuel excise planned for September and October. And mortgage approvals reached their highest monthly level in at least 15 years last month, the latest figures from the Banking and Payments Federation show. In sport, Shamrock Rovers boss Stephen Bradley says the concession of soft goals cost them a place in the Conference League group phase. Graham Burke's headed own goal saw them lose 1-0 to Coops on the night in Finland. It means the Hoops go out 2-1 on aggregate, missing out on the league phase for the first time in three seasons. There are four games down for decision in the League of Ireland Premier Division this evening. Three games get underway from 7:45. Bohemians welcome basement side Sligo Rovers to Dalymount Park. Shelburne are on the road. They take on Galway United, while St Pat's can reduce the gap on leaders Shamrock Rovers to just 1 point if they get the better of Waterford. Then at 8 o'clock, it's a Louth derby. Dundalk are the visitors to Sullivan and Lamb Park as they take on Drogheda United. And Cassandra Alexander will tee off her second round at the Women's Irish Open at the top of the leaderboard. The South African shot a 9-under par round of 63 yesterday and goes back on the course just after 8 a.m. And your weather for today: rain will gradually clear through the morning to a mix of sunny spells and scattered showers for the rest of the day. Highest temperatures across Kildare for Friday will reach between 19 and 22 degrees. We'll have news in full at 7 o'clock.

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Don't forget, it's the last few days to get your entries in for our search for a new local hero. 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It's brought to you by Hot Press and the IBI in association with KFM, supported by Commission na Mann Sound and Vision Scheme, funded by the television licence fee. On the way in the next few minutes, we'll update you on how the roads are moving on this Friday morning. And ahead of that, we'll play you some Dermot Kennedy after Deacon Blue and Real Gone Kid. It's just 20 to 7.

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best of Irish here on Kildare's KFM. Dermot Kennedy and Funeral. We'll have plenty more like that on the Irish music scene with Emma O'Connor from 7 o'clock tonight here on Kildare's KFM. Taking a quick check-in out and about on the roads this morning, and on the N7, things are starting to slow between Rathcoole and City West and between Newlands Cross and the M50 interchange. So far, it's all moving well inbound on the M4. The M50 itself is moving well in both directions too, and so far, it's all moving without delay in towns and villages across the county this morning. If you'd like to let us know about anything you're seeing out and about on the roads, though, our number is always on the Zip It Donaghy text line is 0833 97 97 97 for all your travel updates. We'll keep you up to date right throughout the morning here on KFM. And taking us towards news at 7, got the script and Ace of Base on the way after choosing Texas from Ella Langley.

0: It's the Scripps Break Even on Friday morning's breakfast show here on Kildare's KFM. Got the birthday club on the way around 7:45 or so, and a €50 voucher for Bergen's Pharmacy of Newbridge up for grabs on that this morning. If you text him, just drop us a text or a dedication to 0833 97 97 97 and we will do the rest. Also got a mystery morning memory on the way in the next hour. We'll keep an eye on the roads and loads more great tunes to come all after news and sports at 7 o'clock. That's up next.
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6: It's 7 o'clock. Good morning. I'm Tara Duggan. TDs are returning early from their summer break today to debate changes to fuel supports. Yesterday, Cabinet signed off on plans to extend the reductions in excise duty for fuel. The reversal had been due to take effect from September the 1st on a gradual basis, but the cuts will now be phased out between November and February instead. People Before Profits' Paul Murphy says it clearly shows just how out of touch the government is.
7: The fact that they've had to recall the Dáil to stop petrol and diesel prices going up in the middle of a cost of living crisis from next week illustrates the fact that, I mean, they didn't see that this was going to be a problem when clearly we saw it would be a problem. Anyone who knew that petrol and diesel prices were due to go up at the start of September, then again in November and again, knew this was going to be a problem.
6: The Roads Minister will meet the RSA and Transport Infrastructure Ireland today to discuss wrong-way driving on motorways. It comes following a series of incidents, including the crash on the M9, which saw five teenagers killed and four members of another family injured earlier this month. Gardaí and officials from the Department of Transport and the Department of Justice will also be at today's talks. The Transport Minister, Dara O'Brien, says they're looking for solutions.
8: TII and our other state agencies, we've talked about this. We have a very good system for visually monitoring our motorway network and our tunnels across the country. I've been in the control centre, we'll see that, but looking at early detection of these type of incidents as well.
6: Authorities in Nepal and China say there could be more flooding in areas devastated by a collapsed glacier. Lakes on either side of the border in the Himalayas are now at risk of overflowing. Rescuers are still searching for survivors from the initial disaster, which has now claimed the lives of at least 469 people. Sky's Cordelia Lynch is in Dungay in Nepal and says there are chaotic scenes.
9: So many local people trying to escape on motorbikes. A lot trying to get to higher ground. Panic set in immediately. Rescue teams telling us to get out. Everyone trying to flee as quick as they can.
6: The dispute at the country's only child detention centre has been resolved. Support staff working at Oberstown have been locked in a bitter dispute over safe staffing levels and have held a series of work stoppages and protests in recent weeks. Both sides in the dispute finally reached a deal during talks at the Workplace Relations Commission, which continued until after midnight. The Fórsa trade union says it will now present the measures to its members and recommend they're accepted in a ballot. The number of new mortgages is continuing to surge. The value of home loan approvals rose by over 9% last month alone, the highest monthly level in 15 years. Almost 60% of that was from first-time buyers, but there's also been a sharp increase in the number of people switching as the ECB hikes rates again. Brian Hayes is Chief Executive of the Banking and Payments Federation Ireland.
10: Well, the July mortgage approval figures from BPFI show a very strong pipeline of mortgage approvals throughout the month. Just over 6,000 mortgages were approved in July. And of that, the first-time buyer segment of the market is about 57%, with also a significant improvement on the mover purchaser part of the market and on switching.
6: Finally, the 21st Electric Picnic Festival gets underway in just a few hours. 80,000 people will attend the event in Stradbally in County Leash. Headliners over the weekend include Gorillaz, CMAT, Amble and Fontaines DC, with Lewis Capaldi closing the main stage tonight. Some rain is expected. However, Alan O'Reilly from Carlow Weather says overnight sleeping conditions for those camping won't be too cold.
11: The good news is the cloud will keep temperatures from dropping too low. So while we did get to 1 degrees Monday morning, it is not going to be as cold. So temperatures probably only getting down to maybe 10 or 11 degrees. Still chilly if you're in a tent, so you might want the woolly socks, but not as cold. Temperatures on Friday will get up to maybe 19 or 20 degrees, but it will be cooler on Saturday and Sunday, which no harm with the raincoat. At least you won't be too warm.
6: And that's your news update at 7:04. In sport, Shamrock Rovers boss Stephen Bradley says the concession of soft goals cost them a place in the Conference League group phase. Graham Burke's headed own goal saw them lose 1-0 to Coops on the night in Finland. It means the Hoops go out 2-1 on aggregate, missing out on the league phase for the first time in 3 seasons. There are 4 games down for decision in the League of Ireland Premier Division this evening. 3 games get underway at 7:45. Bows welcome basement side Sligo Rovers to Dalyman Park. Shelburne are on the road. They take on Galway United, while St. Pat's can reduce the gap on leaders Shamrock Rovers to just a point if they get the better of Waterford. Then at 8 o'clock, it's a loud derby. Dundalk are the visitors to Sullivan and Lamb Park as they take on Drogheda United. There's also 1 game in the Premier League this evening as Manchester City take on Crystal Palace. Kickoff at the Etihad is at 8. Cassandra Alexander will tee off her second round at the Women's Irish Open at the top of the leaderboard this morning. The South African shot a 9 under par round of 63 yesterday and goes back on the course just after 8. She says she didn't expect to turn in the score as she set a new record on the K Club's Palmer South course.
12: I knew I was 400 through the turn, and then I know we picked up a couple. I actually thought we were 7 under. I wanted to look, but I thought, let me just play, and I don't want to have too much pressure on a 3-footer. I don't need it. So let me just play and do the best I can, and then afterwards walked up and saw the scores, and I was like...
6: Áine Dunnigan is leading the Irish charge on 3 under. Leona Maguire and Annabelle Wilson are both on 1 under, and Anna Foster tees off at 20-1 from level par. And Gabriel Bannigan says the goalposts have moved significantly after announcing his decision.
12: So let me just play and do the best I can, and then afterwards walked up and saw the scores, and I was like...
6: Áine Dunnigan is leading the Irish charge on 3 under. Leona Maguire and Annabelle Wilson are both on 1 under, and Anna Foster tees off at 20-1 from level par. And Gabriel Bannigan says the goalposts have moved significantly after announcing his decision to step down as the manager of the Monaghan Footballers. He departs after 2 years at the helm, saying conditions were not right for him to continue. And that is your very latest news and sports update. It's 7:06.
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0: Rain will clear through the morning to leave a mix of sunny spells and showers for the rest of the day, with highest temperatures across Kildare for Friday of 19 to 22 degrees.
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0: Rain will clear through the morning to leave a mix of sunny spells and showers for the rest of the day, with highest temperatures across Kildare for Friday of 19 to 22 degrees.
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Great tune for a Friday morning, Lionel Richie, and all night long from Kildare's KFM. Happy Friday to you. Welcome into August 28th. We're here on The Breakfast Show with thanks to Connellan's BMW of Naas through until 9 o'clock this morning. Now, the Celebrity Traitors UK has triumphed at this year's Edinburgh TV Festival Awards. It's taken home two prizes, one for Best Entertainment or Reality Series, while Best TV Presenter went to host Claudia Winkleman. Well deserved as well. It is a brilliant watch. Second series of Traitors Ireland, don't forget as well, hits TV screens next Monday. Siobhan McSweeney will be back at the helm for that once again. And I have to say, the season one of the Irish version last year was my first foray into the world of the Traitors. It led me on to the Celebrity Traitors UK, which it took place later in the year as well, and was absolutely brilliant. The likes of Jonathan Ross, Alan Carr and Claire Balding all took part in that. Really looking forward to season two of Traitors Ireland. It's on our screens, as I said, next Monday. I wonder who is going to be heading in this time. We'll have to wait and see. Here's Westlife, World of Our Own anyway, on KFM. It's just coming up to 12 after 7. Happy Friday to you.

Westlife World of Our Own on Friday morning's breakfast show here on Kildare's KFM. Electric Picnic gets underway later on today. If you are heading along to Stradbally in County Leash, think you need to bring yourself a raincoat this year, but hope you have an absolutely fabulous time and enjoy all the tunes. On the way this morning, we have the birthday club coming up around 7:45 or so. If you want a shout out for anyone on that this morning, love to hear from you on the Zip at Donaghy text line. We're on 0833 97 97 97. Everyone sent in to us will go straight into our draw this morning to win a voucher for Bergen's Pharmacy of Newbridge. And we're back in the 70s on the Mystery Morning Memory this morning. We're doing that after we hear from Taylor Swift with I Knew It, I Knew You.

Taylor Swift and I Knew It, I Knew You on Friday morning's breakfast show from Kildare's KFM with thanks to Conlon's BMW of Naas. Let's head back in time for the last time this week then for this morning's Mystery Morning Memory.

you chit from the late 1970s. We're looking for your guesses as to what that song is. If you fancy a go this morning, get in touch on the Zip It Donaghy text line on 0833 97 97 97 with the artist and title.

0: As always, we'll give you the right answer and play that song in full in the next few minutes here on KFM. And ahead of that, got tunes from Ariana Grande and Hall & Oates to come.
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0: At the bottom of the roads, no major delays to report so far this morning, just a bit of a slowdown on the N7 on approach to the M50 interchange. The M4 is moving well, the M50 is moving well, and so far towns and villages across the county are moving without delay. We'll update you on the roads again before 8.
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There you go. We are back in the late 70s this morning, and it was a huge, huge hit. Not catching anybody out on it so far either. If you fancy a guess as to what that song is, get in touch on the Zip It Donnelly text line with the artist and title on 0833 97 97 97, and we'll give you the right answer and play that song in full in the next few minutes here on Kildare's KFM. Meanwhile, your news and sport headlines are on the way next after Yes And from Ariana Grande.

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0: Right now, it's just gone 7:30 this morning's headlines. The death toll following flash flooding in Nepal has risen to 469, with more than 1,000 residents and tourists still missing. The Dáil will meet today to defer increases in motor fuel excise planned for September and October, and mortgage approvals reached their highest monthly levels in at least 15 years last month, the latest figures from the Banking and Payments Federation show. In sport, Shamrock Rovers boss Stephen Bradley says the concession of soft goals cost them a place in the Conference League group phase. Graham Burke's headed own goal saw them lose 1-0 to Coops on the night in Finland. It means the Hoops go out 2-1 in aggregate, missing out on the league phase for the first time in three seasons. There are four games down for decision in the League of Ireland Premier Division this evening. Three games get underway from 7:45. Bohemians welcome basement side Sligo Rovers to Daly Mount Park. Shelburne are on the road. They take on Galway United, while St Pat's can reduce the gap on leaders Shamrock Rovers to just 1 point if they get the better of Waterford. Then at 8 o'clock, it's a Louth derby. Dundalk are the visitors to Sullivan and Lamb Park as they take on Drogheda United. And Cassandra Alexander will tee off her second round at the Women's Irish Open at the top of the leaderboard. The South African shot a 9-under par round of 63 yesterday and goes back on the course just after 8 a.m. And your weather for today: rain will clear through the morning to leave a mix of sunny spells and showers for the rest of the day, with highest temperatures across Kildare for Friday of 19 to 22 degrees. We'll have news in full at 8 o'clock.

0: Lots of us getting this one right this morning on text, WhatsApp, and even on voice note. We were back in 1978 with a track from the album Minute by Minute. It was written by Michael McDonald and Kenny Loggins, and the song also won two Grammys at the 1980 ceremony, including a Record of the Year and Song of the Year as well.
1: Good morning. Is it Michael McDonald? What a Fool Believes. Happy Friday.
2: Morning, Ben. Happy Friday. It's What a Fool Believes by the Doobie Brothers. Joe the Caretaker is. Happy Friday.

0: Michael McDonald and the Doobie Brothers with What a Fool Believes here on Kildare's KFM from 1978. It was our mystery morning memory for this morning, and well done to those of you who got it right. We'll play again Monday morning round about 20 past 7 or so here on Kildare's KFM. On the way next, we're looking for your requests and shouts for this morning's birthday club. If you know someone celebrating today, get in touch on 0833 97 97 97. As always, everybody sent in to us goes straight into this morning's draw to win a voucher for Bergen's Pharmacy of Newbridge. It's 20 to 8.
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0: Gwen Stefani and Akon, the sweet escape on Friday morning's breakfast show from Kildare's KFM with thanks to Cumlin's BMW of Naas. Now then, if you're planning a little road trip over the next little while, here's a few places you could head to as Keane Bay in County Mayo has been named Ireland's top destination for a scenic autumn getaway. The Strand on Achill Island has beaten landmarks including the Cliffs of Moher and the Giant's Causeway in the Irish Beauty Spot Index. The rest of the top five are the fabulous Curraghloe Beach in County Wexford, Slievelagh in Donegal, the Marble Arch Caves in Fermanagh and Glenveagh National Park in Donegal. Shall we set ourselves a little challenge for autumn? Will we try take in all five before the end of October? Let's see how we get on.
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0: Do have to say though, Keane Bay is a lovely, lovely spot, especially on a sunny day. Worth checking out if you've never been. Anyways, got to wish a big happy birthday to Gillian Vardy, who celebrates today. Have a beautiful day, Gillian. That comes in with love from Anne. Also, happy ninth birthday to Aubrey, who celebrates today. That comes in from Nanny and Gaga. And a big happy birthday to Shay Dillon, celebrating a roundy birthday today. That comes in from all in Strathen, who say, and they all say, keep up the great commentaries. Interesting. You'll have to let us know about that. Happy birthday to you as well, anyway, if you celebrate a birthday today. If you do, you share your birthday with none other than Jack Black. He turns 57 today. American Pie star Jennifer Coolidge turns 65 and Shania Twain turns 61.
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0: 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Right now, it's fast approaching 7:50.

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0: Well, the good news is if you're out and about on the roads this morning, no major delays to report so far. The N7 inbound is moving well, so is the M4 inbound. No delays to report on either. Northbound on the M50, it is starting to slow between Junction 9 Red Cow and Junction 7 for the N4. Towns and villages across the county are also moving without delay. If you'd like to let us know about anything else out and about on the roads this morning, our number on the Zip at Dunedin text line is 0833 97 97 97. We'll update you on the roads again after 8.

Don't Dream It's Over, Crowded House here on Kildare's KFM for your Friday morning breakfast show. Hope we're finding you in good form this morning. Hope you got something nice planned for the weekend as well. If you want to let us know about it this morning or get a request or dedication on, we're on 0833 97 97 97 on the Zippit Donaghy text line. On the way in the next hour, we've got a Brekkie Brain teaser to come for you. We've also got your morning news and sport with Emma to come, and we'll continue to keep an eye on traffic and travel as well. It's all on the way after News at 8.

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0: 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From the time

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7: It's 8 o'clock. Good morning. I'm Tara Duggan. The government is meeting state agencies today to discuss measures to prevent wrong-way driving on motorways. It's in the wake of the M9 crash, as well as a number of other incidents of people travelling the wrong way on roads, including the M50 and M7. Roads Minister Sean Canny has convened a meeting with the RSA, Transport Infrastructure Ireland, Gardaí and officials from the Departments of Transport and Justice. The Transport Minister, Dara O'Brien, says everyone has a role to play in reducing the number of incidents of wrong-way driving.
8: The state can do so much in relation to physical infrastructure, in relation to laws. I think as well there needs to be a serious national discussion, and a discussion in households on this as well, where we have young people, mainly young people, you know, being engaged in this type of behaviour. And like we've seen, tragically, lives lost, severe injuries that have happened there.
7: Heavy rain has led to flooding in some parts of the country overnight. Kerry was particularly badly hit, with 57 millimetres of rain recorded in just over 4 hours. Roads were impassable in parts of Killarney, Kenmare and Knocknagoshal, with some homes and businesses damaged by floodwaters. In Dublin, a number of roads in Cabra were left impassable after a late orange weather alert came into effect for the capital. As TDs return early to Leinster House today to debate changes to fuel supports, the government is being accused of having a lack of foresight. Yesterday, Cabinet signed off on plans to extend cuts to excise duty on fuel, which will now be phased out between November and February, instead of a gradual reversal from the 1st of September. People Before Profit TD Paul Murphy says it was obvious prices would be impacted by the continued instability in the Middle East.
9: In the middle of July, they couldn't see that, by the looks of it, US and Israeli aggression in Iran was going to continue, oil prices were going to continue to be very, very high. And so the government now, under pressure of public opinion and opposition, is forced to scramble to slightly delay the price increases that they had planned for next week.
7: Reports suggest a lake has burst its banks in the Himalayas, threatening more floods in already devastated parts of Nepal. It's prompted panic in towns and villages below it, with people trying to flee to higher ground. Almost 500 people are believed to have died so far, with over 1,000 still missing, including two Irish nationals. Sky's Cordelia Lynch is in Dungay in Nepal and says there are chaotic scenes.
10: So many local people trying to escape on motorbikes. A lot trying to get to higher ground. Panic set in immediately. Rescue teams telling us to get out. Everyone trying to flee as quick as they can.
7: A long-running dispute over safe staffing levels at Oberstown Child Detention Centre in Dublin has been resolved. Support staff there have staged a series of work stoppages and protests in recent weeks, but a resolution was found in ongoing discussions which carried on at the Workplace Relations Commission until after midnight. Parents are being urged to avail of the RSV vaccine for their babies. The latest rollout of the jab is getting underway ahead of the winter season. RSV is a respiratory infection which can be extremely severe in babies and young children, often leading to hospitalisation. Dr. Patrick Kelly, clinical lead for immunisations at the Irish College of GPs, says the vaccine is hugely effective.
11: What we saw after the 2024-2025 season was that about 440 presentations to emergency departments were averted, about 430 hospitalizations, and about 80 admissions to ICU. So it had a significant effect on the health system in reducing children from becoming unwell.
7: Finally, Keane Bay in Mayo has been named as Ireland's top destination for a scenic autumn getaway. The strand on Achill Island has beaten iconic landmarks, including the Cliffs of Moher and the Giant's Causeway, in the Irish Beauty Spot Index, which is compiled by the travel insurance company Compare NI. The rest of the top five are Kirkclough Beach in Wexford, Slieve League in Donegal, the Marble Arch Caves in Fermanagh, and Glenveagh National Park in Donegal. That's your news update. It's 4 minutes past eight.
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14: 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Predeceased by her husband James, parents Michael and Nora, sister Lily and brother Michael. Deeply regretted by her children, Noreen, Seamus, Michael and Louise, brother Christopher, sister Mary and extended family. Funeral Mass will take place at the Church of the Sacred Heart in Rathcoffey at 11 a.m. today, followed by burial in Minham Cemetery in Clane. 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
17: Rain will clear through the morning to leave a mix of sunny spells and showers for the rest of the day, with top temperatures across Kildare for Friday of 19 to 22 degrees.
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0: Freddie Mercury and Queen, Don't Stop Me Now, on Friday Morning's Breakfast Show here on Kildare's KFM. It's August the 28th. We're with you through till 9 with thanks to Conlon's BMW of Naas. And the big day has finally arrived. 80,000 people are expected to descend on Stradbally in County Leash over the next couple of days as the 21st Electric Picnic Festival gets underway in just a matter of hours. Some great headliners across the weekend this year as well, including Gorillaz, CMAT, Amble and Fontaines DC. Lewis Capaldi's closing the main stage tonight right after Somber. The most important question, though, is how's the weather going to be? Well, it's a bit of a mixed bag. Some rain is expected on Saturday and Sunday. However, Alan O'Reilly from Carlow Weather has said, says overnight sleeping conditions for those who are camping won't be too cold.
1: The good news is the cloud will keep temperatures from dropping too low. So while we did get to 1 degrees Monday morning, it is not going to be as cold. So temperatures probably only getting down to maybe 10 or 11 degrees. Still chilly if you're in a tent, so you might want the woolly socks, but not as cold. Temperatures on Friday will get up to maybe 19 or 20 degrees, but it will be cooler on Saturday and Sunday, which no harm with the raincoat. At least you won't be too warm.
0: There you go. There's the advice. Bring a brolly if you are heading to EP this weekend. And whatever the weather's like, hope you have an absolutely fantastic time. Some great acts on over the weekend in Stradbally, County Leash. Here's one of them. It's Amble, Socrates Smiled on KFM at 11 after 8.

0: Campbell, Socrates Smiled, one of the headliners at this weekend's Electric Picnic. Hope you have a fab time if you're heading along. If you want to get in touch this morning with any requests or dedications for anyone, or if you want to send a well wish to anyone heading along to EP, you can do it all on the Zip at Donnelly text line. 0833 97 97 97 is the number. Emma's on the way with your morning sports news round about 8:30. Ahead of that, we've got a sporting themed Bricky Brain teaser on the way for you.
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0: Northbound on the M50, traffic slow from Junction 9 Red Cow through to Junction 7 for the N4. That's about the only delay I have to tell you about this morning. It's all moving well on the N4 and on the N7. Traffic in towns and villages across the county is starting to get busy though, as school runs are back on, so do expect delays. We'll update you on roads again before 9.

0: Well, our dry spell is over. It's Casey Musgraves on your Friday morning breakfast show here on Kildare's KFM. Let's do a brekkie brain teaser then. I did mention we are sporting themed this morning and we're going back quite a way for this one. As what I want to know this morning is which team won the first ever All-Ireland Senior Football Championship in 1887. If you think you know this morning, get in touch on the Zip at Donaghy text line on 0833 97 97 97 with your answer. Which team won the first ever All-Ireland Senior Football Championship in 1887? Right answers on the way in the next few minutes here on KFM. Emma's got your morning sports news on the way, and ahead of that we'll play you Matt Simmons and Bell X1 next. It's 18 after 8. 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
9: Coming up on Friday mornings, Kildare Today, live from 9. MEP Nina Carberry has called on Meta to extend new child safety measures being introduced in the United States to Ireland and across the European Union. The Irish Red Cross has launched an emergency appeal to support communities devastated by flash floods in Nepal. A new levy for sustainable flood insurance funds has been proposed. Barrettstown is to establish Ireland's first psychosocial clinical research hub. The Social Democrats have set out the party's solutions to the energy crisis, and the Pat Smullen charity race in aid of Cancer Trials Ireland is taking place at the Curragh this Saturday. Join me, Hannah Kelly, for issues affecting you locally, nationally and internationally, live from 9.
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Ballox One Flame on Friday morning's breakfast show here on Kildare's KFM. Well done to those of you getting it right so far on our Brekkie Brain teaser. We're sporting themed this morning. We're asking you which team won the first ever All-Ireland Senior Football Championship in 1887. One clue, it's not County Kildare. If you fancy a guess, get in touch on the Zip Adonity text line on 0833 97 97 97 and we'll give you the right answer in the next few minutes here on KFM. Emma's on the way next with your news and sport after Catch and Release from Matt Simmons.

0: 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It is the 28th of August and it's just 8:30. Let's head to the newsroom and join Emma for your latest news and sport.
1: Thanks, Ben. Good morning. The government's meeting state agencies today to discuss measures to prevent wrong-way driving on motorways. Oxfam's working to provide emergency supplies and water purification kits to two areas hit worst by the flash flood in Nepal. Roads and bridges have been swept away by the surge, leaving entire communities almost impossible to reach. A long-running dispute over safe staffing levels at Obertstown Child Detention Centre in Dublin has been resolved. And higher prices are forcing many consumers to spend more on essentials while cutting back elsewhere. A new credit union survey shows almost two-thirds are spending more on groceries, while 61% have seen their household bills increase. We'll have news in full at 9.
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3: With Joe Mallon Motors, Salins Road, Naas, Renault, Dacia and Peugeot dealers. JoeMallonMotors.ie.
1: Last night in the UPMC Senior Hurling Championship, they finished Kyle Dove 2-13, Confey 11 points, Arklok 12 points to Naas 2-28. In the Intermediate Hurling Championship last night, it finished Leixlip 1-15, St Lawrence's 11 points. And finally in the UPMC Junior Hurling Championship, it finished Wolvetones 9-23, Rossglass 1-9, Kappa 8-23 to Athy 1-5, Sarsfields 2-9 to Rathangan 10 points, and Kilcock 4-19 to Roundtowers 1-3. In golf, Leona Maguire and Annabelle Wilson are both on 1 under par and are among the afternoon starters, while Anna Foster tees off at 20-1 from level par. Rory McIlroy is 6 shots off the lead after his opening round of the season-ending Tour Championship in Atlanta. He carded 68 yesterday to sit on 2 under par, with Minwoo Lee, the overnight leader, on 8 under. McIlroy is hoping to take home the FedEx Cup for the first time since 2022. In soccer, Shamrock Rovers boss Stephen Bradley says conceding soft goals cost them a place in the Conference League group phase. Graham Burke's headed own goal saw them lose 1-0 to Copes. It means the Hoops go out 2-1 on aggregate, missing out on the league phase for the first time in 3 seasons. There are 4 games down for decision in the League of Ireland Premier Division this evening. 3 games get underway at 7:45. Bohemians welcome Sligo Rovers to Dalymount Park. Shelburne take on Galway United, while St Pat's can reduce the gap on leader Shamrock Rovers to just 1 point if they get the better of Waterford. Then at 8 o'clock, it's a Louth Derby. Dundalk are the visitors to Sullivan and Lamb Park as they take on Drogheda United. There's 1 game in the Premier League this evening as Manchester City take on Crystal Palace with kickoff at 8. KFM Sport with Joe Mallon Motors, Salins Road, Naas. JoeMallonMotors.ie.
0: Now, Emma, you look like someone who might be going somewhere after work this evening.
1: You might be correct in that, and it is, of course, down to Stradbally to Electric Picnic.
0: You are heading off to EP for the weekend.
1: I am all set. I have the rain gear with me. I was saying outside there earlier, I have seen some videos of last night, because the early entry was yesterday.
0: Yeah.
1: And look, it does seem a bit of a washout, but I heard Alan from Carlo Weather speaking this morning, and he said it's not looking as bad as yesterday for the rest of the weekend, so hopefully,
0: fingers crossed.
1: Yeah.
0: And remember, you know, when it comes to putting up a tent and things, I know you were saying you saw some pretty bad fails on TikTok.
1: Yeah.
0: Just remember, failure to prepare is preparing to fail.
1: Exactly. So we'll try and get the strongest we can in putting up the tent tonight.
0: As much help as you can. Who are you looking forward to seeing most over the weekend?
1: Well, being the Irish music scene, of course, I'm really looking forward to seeing C-Mat and Amble. I'm so looking forward to seeing those two. But also, I do know later on this evening, they're a Galway band called Grove. They're absolutely incredible. And they are playing this evening, so I might catch them as well.
0: Lovely stuff. Well, listen, you'll have to tell us all about your adventures over the weekend on Monday when you're back.
1: I will, of course.
0: Enjoy. Have a fab time,
1: Emma. Thank you.
0: Thanks very much.

Kingfisher, Diamonds and Roses on Friday morning's breakfast show from Kildare's KFM. Well done to all of you who got this one right this morning. Lots of you did. We asked you which team won the first ever All-Ireland Senior Football Championship in 1887. The answer we were looking for this morning was Limerick. They won the first All-Ireland Senior Football Championship final. They beat Louth's Young Irelands on a scoreline of 1-4 to 3 points. There you go. Well done, everybody, getting that one right this morning. Thanks for playing along. We'll have another Brekkie Brain teaser for you on that Tuesday morning's programme here on Kildare's KFM, because we have a nice little prize to give away on Monday morning. More details on the way on Monday's show on that one right now. Jamiroquai, Cosmic Girl. It's 23 minutes to 9.

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0: Bit of a slowdown in towns and villages across the county at the moment as the first proper school run of the new school term gets underway. So do expect delays out and about in the major routes, though. It's all moving well on the N4 and the N7. M50 is now moving well in both directions too, and we will, of course, keep you up to date on roads across Kildare here on KFM throughout the weekend.
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9: Kildare County Council has commenced a summary of Social Housing Assessments 2026. This is a review of social housing needs in County Kildare. The review applies to housing applicants who were approved for social housing supports with Kildare County Council between January 1, 2014 and December 31, 2019 and who have not updated their housing file in the past 12 months. Relevant applications will receive a summary of Social Housing Assessments 2026 form and an introductory letter by post in the coming days. Housing assistance payment, HAP tenants, rental accommodation scheme, RAS tenants, and local authority or AHB transfer tenants do not need to complete this form. Completed forms and supporting documents must be returned to Kildare County Council by Monday the 7th of September 2026. Under the departmental directive, applicants who do not return a fully completed summary of Social Housing Assessments 2026 form, together with all relevant documentation, may result in the applicant's file being closed and the applicant may be removed from the housing list.
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Linda Carlisle, Heaven is a Place on Earth on Friday morning's breakfast show here on Kildare's KFM for August 28th. Can you believe Monday is the end of August? The year is just flying around, isn't it? Anyways, got to give a big shout out to Andy and Anne Cook. They are marking 44 years married today. May they have many more, says the message. So say all of us as well. Many congratulations, Andy and Anne. Enjoy your day. Hope you do something nice to celebrate and have a great weekend, guys, as well. Do keep your messages coming in this morning. If you want to send a shout out to anyone, we're on 0833 97 97 97 on the Zip It Donnelly text line. And we'll play you Sam Fender with a little Olivia Dean before 9. Right now, Jack Johnson, sitting, waiting, wishing.

Jack Johnson sitting, waiting, wishing here on Kildare's KFM. Hannah's next with Kildare Today. If you want to raise an issue on the programme with her this morning, you can, as always, reach us on the Zip It Donnelly text line on 0833 97 97 97, or by dropping an email to studio@kfmradio.com. And Vicky Martin will soundtrack your lunchtime on the 11 to 3 today, and Paul takes you home on K-Drive between 3 and 7. That's how your Friday's looking here on KFM. It's 8 minutes to 9.

0: Sam Fender and Olivia Dean, Rain Me In here on Kildare's KFM. Thanks for tuning in throughout the week. Have a great weekend, whatever you're up to. Enjoy EP if you're heading along. Hope you stay dry. We're back for breakfast Monday morning from 6 here on KFM. And as next with Kildare Today. Bye for now.
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8: It's 9 o'clock. Good morning. I'm Tara Duggan. Flooding in County Kerry has been described as the worst in a lifetime. 6 centimetres of rainfall was recorded in around 4 hours, despite the county not being under any weather warning. Roads were impassable in parts of Killarney, Kenmare and Knocknagoshal, with some homes and businesses damaged by floodwaters. Mayor of Killarney, John O'Donoghue, says a full assessment of the damage is getting underway this morning.
9: It is the absolute worst in living memory. Almost 6 centimetres of rain in a 4-hour period, but the majority of that fell in about a 90-minute spell. So, like, it was absolutely unprecedented. We didn't have any advance warning that rain at that level was going to fall, so it caused huge destruction in the town.
8: Meanwhile, in Dublin, a number of roads in the Cabra area were impassable after a late orange weather alert came into effect for the capital last night. The government's meeting state agencies today to discuss measures to prevent wrong-way driving on motorways. It's in the wake of the M9 crash, as well as a number of other incidents of people travelling the wrong way on roads, including the M50 and M7. Roads Minister Sean Canny has convened a meeting with the RSA, Transport Infrastructure Ireland, Gardaí and officials from the Departments of Transport and Justice. The Transport Minister, Dara O'Brien, says everyone has a role to play in reducing the number of incidents of wrong-way driving.
10: The state can do so much in relation to physical infrastructure, in relation to laws. I think as well there needs to be a serious national discussion and a discussion in households on this as well, where we have young people mainly young people, you know, being engaged in this type of behaviour. And like we've seen, tragically, lives lost, severe injuries that have happened there.
8: As TDs return early to Leinster House today to debate changes to fuel supports, the government's being accused of having a lack of foresight. Yesterday, Cabinet signed off on plans to extend the cuts to excise duty on fuel. They'll now be phased out between November and February instead of from the 1st of September, as was originally planned. People Before Profit TD Paul Murphy says it was obvious prices would be impacted by the ongoing instability in the Middle East.
11: In the middle of July, they couldn't see that, by the looks of it, US and Israeli aggression in Iran was going to continue. Oil prices were going to continue to be very, very high. And so the government now, under pressure of public opinion and opposition, is forced to scramble to slightly delay the price increases that they had planned for next week.
8: Reports suggest a lake has now burst its banks in the Himalayas, threatening more floods in already devastated parts of Nepal. It's prompted a panic in towns and villages below, with people trying to flee to higher ground. Almost 500 people are believed to have died so far, with over 1,000 still missing, including two Irish citizens. Parents are being urged to avail of the RSV vaccine for their babies. The latest rollout is getting underway ahead of the winter season. RSV is a respiratory infection which can be extremely severe in babies and young children, often leading to their hospitalisation. Dr. Patrick Kelly, clinical lead for immunisations at the Irish College of GPs, says the vaccine is hugely effective.
12: What we saw after the 2024-2025 season was that about 440 presentations to emergency departments were averted, about 430 hospitalizations, and about 80 admissions to ICU. So it had a significant effect on the health system in reducing children from becoming unwell.
8: Finally for now, the first performers at this year's Electric Picnic will take to the main stage in a matter of hours. 80,000 people are set to attend the three-day festival in County Laois, with early access gates opening yesterday afternoon. Jade opens the main stage at 6 o'clock, followed by Zara Larsson, Somber and Lewis Capaldi. Meanwhile, tickets for next year's Electric Picnic go on sale next Tuesday. That's your news update. It's 4 minutes past nine.
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15: It'll be a dry day today. Rain will gradually clear this morning. Top temperatures of 19 to 22 degrees.
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15: Good morning and welcome in to Friday morning's Kildare Today. Hannah Kelly, Emma O'Connor and Daniel Marr with you until 11. Coming up between now and then, MEP Nina Carberry has called on Meta to extend new child safety measures being introduced in the United States, Ireland and across the European Union. The Irish Red Cross has launched emergency appeals to support communities devastated by flash floods in Nepal. A new levy for sustainable flood insurance has been proposed. Bairdstown is to establish Ireland's first psychosocial clinical research hub. The Social Democrats have set out the party's solutions to the energy crisis, and the Pat Smullen charity race in aid of Cancer Trials Ireland is taking place at the Kerr at this Saturday. You can have your say by getting in touch on text, WhatsApp, voice note to 0833 97 97 97. 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Now, having a look at the traffic and travel then for Friday morning before we have a look at what stories are making the headlines. The main commuter routes, the M9, M7 and the N7, all in all directions, are moving well. No congestion to report. The M50 southbound and northbound actually are moving well also, and the same can be said for the M4, N4 both directions. It really seems like traffic is moving well in all directions today. And then looking closely at the towns and villages, Naas looking a bit heavy in and out as usual, but nothing major to report there. Prosperous, actually, I'm just having a look at, is quite heavy coming in if you are coming in there from Allen Wood and then heading up to Clane. There are some tailbacks there heading in on Prosperous Road. But if you do have any updates on traffic and travel around you, do let us know. 0833 97 97 97. I know a lot of people are heading down to Electric Picnic now. This morning I saw a few cars kind of packed with all the tents and the gear, but the roads do seem to be moving quite well around Leash this morning. But I say they'll probably get a bit heavier throughout the day. But do let us know on traffic updates if you're travelling on the 0833 97 97 97 number, or give us a call on 045 898 999. Emma O'Connor and Daniel Marr join in studio now to have a look at the stories making the headlines. Good morning to you both.
17: Morning.
15: So we'll start off with one of the main stories, of course, that is in the papers this morning is, of course, the flooding in Nepal. It really seems like 469 killed and almost 1,000 are still missing. We'll be discussing more about those rescue efforts and what exactly the scenario is there in about 20 minutes time, maybe 20 minutes to 25 minutes. But also in the headlines, I suppose, nationally, is in relation to the fuel excise cuts. The Dáil is convening for a short amount of time today to discuss these delays.
18: Yeah, so TDs have been recalled to Leinster House early for the emergency sitting, as the Dáil must give its approval for this financial resolution. So the Dáil meeting today, as we say, so the deferred, the planned increases in motor fuel excise, which were planned for September and October, the cuts to excise duty on petrol or diesel are now set to be phased out over a period from November to the end of February. The meeting today, as we say, will be a short meeting, with the debate set to conclude within an hour. Opposition parties are also likely to demand that the government do more to drive down the soaring cost of energy, and the move to keep the excise cuts intact for another 2 months has been described by Taoiseach and Minister for Finance Simon Harris as a common sense decision which gives households and business greater certainty. However, Sinn Féin wants the government to commit to no further increases in excise duty on petrol and diesel while prices remain high, and meanwhile the Social Democrats will support the extension of the current excise cut, but it believes the coalition is lurching from crisis to crisis, and Labour also backs the measure, but it wants more targeted energy credits introduced for those on middle income. So yeah, expect it to be quite a short meeting today, where they'll debate that new excise cut extension.
15: Again, that's only that debate is set to kind of conclude within an hour or so today. We'll have more in relation to when exactly that is happening throughout the day here, so do make sure to stay tuned on KFM. Emma, also in the headlines this morning is an update about the Oberstown dispute. They've actually reached an agreement after the past few weeks where they were balloting for industrial action there.
17: Yeah, so the Forza Trade Union, which represents workers at Oberstown Children Detention Campus, has said an agreement has been reached to resolve a dispute over staffing levels at the centre. The sides met at the Workplace Relations Commission yesterday and the talks concluded just after midnight. Forza said a pathway has now been agreed to resolve outstanding issues, and the union will ballot members at Oberstown on a set of proposals today and recommend a yes vote.
15: So subject to the outcome of the ballot, all industrial action will be paused, and members of the Forza Trade Union employed at the campus, they stage a 12-hour strike on Tuesday and they were planning to hold a 48-hour strike from next Monday. However, that has now been stood down. Again, they agreed to resolve any outstanding issues, saying Forza saying a pathway has now been agreed. The sides met at that Workplace Relations Commission yesterday. Also, I suppose in the headlines for Friday morning, Daniel, and going back over to you, this is a story that kind of broke yesterday evening just before 5 o'clock. The British Prime Minister Andy Burnham has said that there is no referendum on the table for a united Ireland, and there's kind of been a lot of, I suppose, discussion about that, particularly with Sinn Féin in the past 12-15 hours or so.
18: Yeah, and it sparked a bit of a kind of political row, as the Independent are writing. So Sinn Féin leader Mary Lou MacDonald had said that Mr Burnham, after his comments, he said he can't just bury his head in the sand over Irish unity, and that there was a very direct exchange with him on the issue. So Sinn Féin had last month, I think it was last month or the month before, had last month proposed a bill which was defeated in the Dáil that would have compelled the government to start planning for an Irish unity vote. And speaking in Belfast yesterday when Mr Burnham was on a visit, this is what sparked the whole thing. He said he was here to listen, but he added that the rifts that arise from referendums take a long time to heal, referring to the likes of Brexit and the Scottish independence referendum, and he said for the moment that it was off the table. So it definitely sparked kind of mixed opinions. Mary Lou MacDonald also kind of referenced that as part of the Good Friday Agreement, that that wasn't really his own choice to make, and that it says that a border poll should be called by the UK's Northern Ireland Secretary if they think a majority of people in Northern Ireland favour a United Ireland, and a majority of voters in the Republic of Ireland will also have to be in favour. So she kind of made that point as well. So, and then coalition sources also acknowledge that Mr Burnham has kind of put his foot down amid recent Sinn Féin advances on a border poll. So yeah, there was definitely a bit of rifts, and there might continue to be rifts over the next few days about this. And in fairness, any time the likes of a UK Prime Minister does say something like that, it's always going to be a bit sensitive. Even though he did make good points, to be fair, it's always going to be a sensitive issue. Obviously, the North, it's never not going to be a sensitive issue. So yeah.
15: There's kind of been a lot of reaction to Andy Burnham and his comments yesterday. ANCU leader Pádraig Tobin said it's not up to him, Mr Burnham, it's up to the Good Friday Agreement as to when a United Ireland is on the table. Labour leader Ivana Bacic said she was disappointed to see such a categorical statement from Mr Burnham. DUP leader Gavin Robinson said that Mr Burnham has put to bed speculation over that poll on Irish unity. I'd be interested to know kind of what your reaction to hearing those comments was yesterday. Do let us know on 0833 97 97 97, or give us a call on 045 898 999. Emma, some good news for people in Kildare and West Dublin. There's a new 24-hour bus service connecting Dublin Airport with North Kildare. This is on the KFM website this morning. So kind of what are the details for these plans?
17: Yeah, so plans have been submitted for a 24-hour bus service connecting communities across North Kildare and West Dublin directly to with Dublin Airport. So two separate submissions by the NTA are expected to be made for new services connecting to Dublin Airport. The Green Bus by Dublin Coach has submitted an application to the NTA for a service connecting Maynooth with Dublin Airport, serving Dunboyne, Cluny and Blanchardstown along the route. A second application is also due to be submitted for a further 24-hour hourly service connecting Selbridge, Leixlip, Lucan and Liffey Valley directly with Dublin Airport.
15: So just a reminder, these are plans that have been submitted. Mm. Again, kind of when we hear about plans submitted, the next question is, okay, when can we actually see these in fruition? When can we see this happen? Not to get be too negative and say, you know, if there are plans out there, it doesn't mean it always comes on time, but I suppose it's better hearing that some progress has been made to better connect the likes of Kildare, West Dublin with main areas where people are transporting to, like Dublin Airport. But I was just wondering, have any of you ever done public transport to get to the airport, or have you always driven?
17: I have a couple of years ago. I don't do it now because you know when you're kind of like that era of 6 year holiday after that, going on holidays with the girls, and being from Newbridge, it was so handy because the Green Bus service did provide like us well, and we were able to get to Dublin Airport.
15: Yeah, what about you, Dan?
18: Yeah, I don't think I ever have. No, like you can get the bus like from the likes of Enfield, I think, from where I'm kind of from, but I don't think I've ever actually got public transport. And to be honest, maybe it's just me, but I don't really trust it. I've never really trusted. But now, don't get me wrong.
17: No, I don't anymore now.
18: But even just for times and stuff, and like the amount of times I've been so used to getting a bus kind of near where I am, and it just doesn't turn up sometimes and stuff like this, and you just be tearing your hair out. So imagine going to the airport because you're already up to 90. Yeah. And imagine, you know, like obviously, like everyone wants to be there like 5 hours early just to be sure, like, okay, I'm safe here. Imagine like your bus, you'd be sweating, like your bus is late or whatever.
17: Oh, yeah.
18: So I just know I like to have the car and just get in early and just sit in and have a bit of food and chill out.
17: Yeah. And I do think it's changed over the years as well, of course, like you said, there is something around it now that, like, it's unpredictable, but also it depends on the hour that you're getting on the bus now. And at the time of not being able to drive, I remember, like, as a teenager, if you were going to a concert, it was so handy because you'd go straight to the Red Cow and then you'd get the Lewis in and things like that. But now, yeah, no, I'd rather drive.
15: When I was in the airport in July, I was meeting my friend there. We were going away for the weekend and she was getting a bus from Dunleary, and I was so stressed for her because the last time she was telling me a few months before, she was getting the bus and the bus didn't show up. And so when she actually ended up getting to the airport, it was honestly about like 40 minutes before the flight was taking off. And that to me, I couldn't do it. I was standing in the airport. I had already checked in my bags and I was just standing there waiting. And, you know, I was like, she better tell me that this bus showed up. Now, thankfully it did, but to be that stressed over someone else getting the bus, like, I've never taken public transport for the airport just because it hasn't been available for us.
17: Mm.
15: But yeah.
17: Oof. No, it's that thing of like the... You just don't know when it's going to show up. And I think that's so scary. And like you said yourself there, you're up to 90 in the morning of like heading to an airport, heading anywhere, even down the country, because you're just, you want to make sure you have everything packed, your passport, whatever you need. And that should be the height of your worries, not if a bus is going to show up or not. But yeah.
18: The only public transport I actually trust is the Lewis. Like wholeheartedly trust. I'm like, no, this is coming here at the time. I know it's going to come here. Because like... like
15: it's never let you down.
18: No, you look at the likes of Germany and they're just like, it's like 30 seconds late and they're fretting like, oh, where's the train, where's the bus? And we're just like, it's a half an hour later, who cares, like, get on with it.
15: That's the norm.
18: It's just the norm.
17: Or the train as well. I do actually think the train is dead handy.
18: It's
17: always on time, and even if it's going to be late, it'll tell you on the app, it'll tell you like, oh, plus 2 minutes, you know. It's never going to be early, so you're never going to miss it if you're not there on time.
15: Exactly. You get ghost buses, but you kind of rarely get the likes of ghost trains or ghost Lewis's. So that's good. Emma, another interesting story on The Independent that we'll finish up on today is Irish parents are renting toys instead of buying them. To me, this actually makes a lot of sense, because
17: this makes so much sense.
15: It's like the toy swap initiative that we've discussed about on the show, because you have toys and your children might be interested in them for what, a few months, maybe a year, and then there's like, okay, what's the next thing? So this rental scheme
17: There's a rental scheme and it's called Clever Tots Toy Club. So basically you pay about $33.99 per month, and I know that still seems like a lot of money, but how much money are toys these days? Like, it's crazy. But then you basically select the age group you're in, or age category of the child, and that's like a group of toys will be sent to your home for the age category you've decided, and then your toys are shipped to you, and it's free delivery and apparently next day delivery nearly, and then they just enjoy playing. Then when the month is over, they swap them out with other toys, and they're also like sterilized and cleaned very well. So it's just, I know it is still a bit of a stretch, but they kind of compared how much you could spend on toys within a month, and they're looking at €100 a month for the average family. Because you don't realize it. You know, you're saying yes to this and that over the course of 4 weeks, which are kind of in make up a month. And they're saying you're saving on average €60 a month. So that's really, really good, especially when it's coming up to the likes of Christmas. And I know we have a couple of months left. We're not even...
15: Don't mention that word, because we already got we got a text in about the countdown yesterday.
17: Oh, really? No.
15: I don't even know if I want to say it. Yesterday it was 120 sleeps.
17: That's fabulous.
15: Oh. Okay, well, we know Emma will be counting down from...
18: Oh, God.
15: Let's get...
17: If anyone wants to keep me updated, work away.
15: Send a text to Emma's number here on those daily texts, and she can maybe let us know. I'm kind of surprised there's not a calendar. You know, the date, like, you know, the flip calendar? No, not the flip calendar. It's like the little table ones, and it has just the date, and you turn it every day, and it's
17: I think
15: whatever.
17: The 100 mark, that's when I'll start it.
15: Oh, my.
18: We need to start getting bigger... what's the things called where you take the chocolates?
15: Oh, advent calendars.
18: 200-day advent calendars.
15: You need it from like Halloween up until, oh my gosh.
17: Because they were saying as well, like with this weekend being Electric Picnic Weekend, I seen everyone was like, this is Ireland's way of saying goodbye to summer. And I really feel it is. So, and then I was like, the countdown for Halloween is on. Like, you even see people now are decorating their house. I know, like, it's probably more of a TikTok kind of social media trend, but they have the pumpkin spice like candles in their house, and the oranges are coming out, and like, do you know, the browns and those colours are all being seen now on their furniture and stuff. And I'm like, we're really getting into the Halloween, like, that's coming earlier, and then Christmas is coming earlier. So Happy New Year.
15: Happy New Year, guys. Happy 2027. One listener texted in yesterday saying they're actually kind of tired of how early this stuff is coming in now, because it feels
17: Everything seems to be coming earlier.
15: It ruins the holiday season, because it's like straight from one to another, and you're waiting so long for them, especially if stuff were to start counting down now. But we'll just have to wait and see. I'm kind of waiting for the pumpkins to be on your desk, Emma, by next week.
17: They will be, because this is the end of summer, guys.
19: Oh gosh.
18: But I'm actually holding out for a good September. I know this is exactly the opposite of what I said 3 months ago. But I'm actually holding out for a very good September. And I hope we do. I
17: hope we're playing this.
18: We will be. We're playing this in 2 weeks' time and it'll be snowing or something. Yeah. I guarantee
19: you. Because the last time you mentioned the weather, you said, I think this is only gonna last a week. We replayed that because then we got the amazing good weather.
17: Yes.
19: Dan, I'm concerned that you've said September's gonna be good.
18: Can I retract that comment? That's okay.
19: Because I feel like it's gonna be a washout.
17: But then if anything, he said summer's over and then we had lovely weather.
19: I don't know.
17: So maybe this is going to be the opposite.
19: It's like reverse psychology at this point.
17: Yeah.
19: We need a witch or something just to cast a spell for weather. We need to buy them on Etsy or something. Yeah. But Emma and Dan, thanks so much for joining this morning. Emma will be featured again on the show closer to around 11 o'clock. We'll be discussing EP.
17: Woohoo!
19: Again, kind of saying a goodbye to summer. And then Dan, of course, will be featured across the KFM bulletins every hour. I said year for some reason the other day. I meant every hour. But Dan and Emma, thanks so much for joining for the papers this morning. Plenty of messages coming in on 0833 97 97 97. I'll catch up with them after the break.
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19: Now catching up on those messages that have come in. Can you wish all the Selbridge boys and girls playing in the Gerry Kenny Football Festival in Selbridge this Saturday and Sunday good luck and enjoy the weekend? Big shout out to the organisers, volunteers and coaches. Another message has come in. KFM, I find at times the trains are packed, people are left standing. Why do they not put on carriages? The majority of people book tickets so they know how many are taking the train. Another message has come in relation to fuel prices. I wonder if those hardworking people hadn't protested, would the government would have done anything about the prices? I think we should say a big thank you to those people, says this listener. And final message, in the range yesterday, not even Halloween yet, and they're putting out the Christmas decorations. Again, we were saying one listener sent in a picture of all the sweets and chocolate boxes that are already out. Do keep those messages coming in. You can call us on 045 898 999 as well, or even pop over an email to studio@kfmradio.com. come. Now, Midlands North West MEP Nina Carberry has called on Meta to extend new child safety measures being introduced in the United States to Ireland and across the European Union. It comes as the Facebook and Instagram owner agreed yesterday to a major settlement with US states over claims relating to the impact of its platforms on children. Carberry, who is a member of the European Parliament's Intergroup on Children's Rights, said the same safeguards should apply to children regardless of where they are. And she joins me now on the line. Good morning. Thanks for taking our call on the show.
1: Good morning, Hannah. Good morning to your listeners.
19: So reading back on this, Meta has agreed to this major settlement in the US. It's worth to up about 15 billion euro. I suppose to give listeners context, what exactly was Meta accused of and kind of how big of a deal is this settlement that they agreed to the other day?
1: Yeah, so as everyone knows how addictive social media can be, even for adults, not only for young people. So the background to the story is Meta, which is the owner of Facebook and Instagram, has, as you said, agreed to pay up to 15 billion euros to settle the major case that was brought against them. That is, platforms were designed to addict and harm children. And as part of that settlement, Meta has agreed to introduce new protections for teenagers, including a default daily time limit, an overnight block, and stronger parental controls. And this is something that, from an MEP's perspective and from what I've campaigned on to become an MEP, we've been looking for the last 2 years and more. And that really, I welcome the measures, but the point is that I want to make here today is that it's fine to have it in the US, but it has to cross a border. Like, we have to see this happening in EU, and that they have to commit introducing the full package that they have in the US to Ireland and the EU. So that's what something I'm going to be campaigning on and pushing the Commission on as well.
19: Yeah, and is it like, why is such a big social media company like Meta, or like Meta, kind of have rules in one country, so in this case for the United States, but it can't be put elsewhere? Like, why is it not being put into Europe and Ireland here at the moment?
1: Yeah, well, we already have, from a EU perspective, we have the Digital Services Act, which actually has a lot of, the things in there that addresses risks to children, and that there are investigations already ongoing. But the fact that this case has gone through and Meta have basically said that they're going to apply these new, I suppose, protections for kids, we have to keep the pressure on. I see the momentum there. I see that shift now in, I suppose, attitude, that platforms are starting to, you know, yes, we're going to have to put more protections in, because the reality of it is parents are the only ones at the minute that are dealing with, you know, the social media. Yes, regulation is there, but it's too slow keeping up with the platform. So we have to make platforms accountable for what's happening, because it is mental issues that's happening down the line, depression, suicide, this has all been proven. So we have to see, now this, I said, this week is probably too little too late for a lot of people, but at least now we're seeing movement, and I do think there's an opportunity here with the Irish presidency. They do have that as a priority, online child safety, and I can see movement now if we can keep the momentum going and keep the pressure on the platforms. And I would agree that it's not just, you know, Meta, it's platforms like TikTok and Snapchat that need to move on their protections as well, Hannah.
19: Yeah, and what powers does the European Commission have? Like, would they be enough to require Meta to bring these safeguards to the European Union as well?
1: Absolutely. As I said, the Digital Services Act is there, and it has addressed in a lot of things. TikTok was brought investigations to, and they were fined as well. But as I said, there's a lot of delay in that. There's a lot of, coordination from 27 member states. It is slow, but, you know, they're getting there. They're trying to streamline it. But I do think that this case has moved the dial, Hannah, and that's where we can see the opportunity and momentum now happening, that Meta has moved on protections online and do realise that they do have to put protections in there, because it is having such a devastating effect for mental health for young people.
19: And we've heard so much about it over the past few months, and parents coming out telling their stories of their children and the children themselves. Do you think there is a bit of a time crunch with Ireland hosting the EU presidency, that we only have until the end of it, until December, to really have the momentum strong enough to keep this going?
1: I do think this is a big part in this, that this case is, we see momentum, we see it can be done, And there is ambition there from the government, from the European Union. It is a big priority. I've written to the Commission yesterday and asking to secure a formal commitment from MESA to introduce their new safety measures European-wide, and also with a clear timeline too, because that's important. Where are we going? How long is it going to take for us to have these protections that the US have? So it's up to, I suppose, MEPs, all public reps to keep the pressure on. As you said, it is going to be a time crunch for the presidency, but it has been a priority from the start. It's not just starting from this week. So there is plans in place, but it has to be EU coordinated, the 27 member states working together and working towards solutions and keeping the pressure on the platforms to make them accountable for what's going on in our children, and making sure that they're protected going forward as well, Hannah.
19: Of course. And Nina, I suppose on a separate note, and I appreciate you taking the time to discuss this and that Meta lawsuit that has been settled in the US, you are also returning to the saddle at the Curragh tomorrow for the Pat Smullen Cancer Trials Ireland charity race. We'll be talking about that in more detail with Evan Arkwright from the Curragh. But I suppose just while I have you, I'd have to mention it. Like, how are you feeling about that return tomorrow for the race?
1: A little bit nervous, to be honest. I haven't ridden in a race in 8 years. So I finished up in Punchestown 8 years ago in 2018. So listen, I'm excited, but the main reason for doing this was to raise as much money and vital money for cancer research, for Cancer Trials Ireland. Pat had done so much work, obviously before he sadly passed away. And I think it's all very emotional as well. This has been happening the last 4 years. They've raised an incredible amount of money, and up to this, I suppose this morning, the 19 riders that are riding in tomorrow, we've raised 111,000. So we're hoping to increase that more. Obviously, everyone plays their part, but obviously this is a call out for anyone that would like to donate. We have our pages up online on our social media to donate towards the charity. Looking forward to riding it, Hannah. It's somewhere I rode my first winner, where it all started off for me. So it's yeah, it's emotional. I'll obviously have my two girls there as well. They'd never known me as a rider, so that'll be nice too. But the main thing is raising as much money. We know how much people are affected by cancer in some way or another, and this is my way of trying to raise money for vital research for the future for people.
19: Nina, thank you so much for joining us on the show this morning. That is MEP for the Midlands Northwest, Nina Carberry, who has called on Meta to extend new child safety measures being introduced in the United States to Ireland and across the European Union, and as well as that she is returning to the saddle at the Curragh tomorrow for the Pat Smullen Cancer Trials Ireland charity race. We'll be speaking more about that at around 10:35 this morning with Evan Arkwright, so do make sure to stay tuned for that. Do keep your messages coming in. Call us on 045-898-999 or even pop us over an email to studio@kfmradio.com. Now, as we are saying in the papers and as we've been hearing over the past day or so, there is devastating flash flooding that has occurred in Nepal. It happened on the 26th of August, and now as of early this morning, the confirmed death toll has risen to 469 people near where a glacier collapse on Wednesday morning sent a huge torrent of rock, ice, mud and debris cascading through the Himalayan mountain river systems. And now the Irish Red Cross has launched an urgent emergency appeal to support communities who have been devastated by this. The funds raised will support the work of the Nepal Red Cross Society, who are on the ground providing emergency humanitarian support to people affected by the disaster. Joining me now on the line is Niall O'Keefe, Head of International and Migration at the Irish Red Cross. Niall, good morning. Thanks for holding the line there.
2: Good morning, Hannah.
19: So it's kind of giving a brief explanation over what exactly happened on August 26th. I mean, this huge flash flood, saying yesterday on the show, the videos of it that are being put up online, I mean, it's catastrophic. It's the only word I can kind of describe it. What are the scenes there the past few days? How is the Nepal Red Cross Society handling it?
2: Yeah, as you say, it is tragic. It is apocalyptic. It's catastrophic. The what has happened there, towns and villages. Everybody can imagine the Himalayan mountains and then huge valleys between them, And then suddenly this massive wall of water coming crashing down the valleys and wiping away buildings, wiping away bridges, homes, and sadly as well, wiping away people. And as you said there, 469, I think just this morning there we heard a while ago that the Nepalese authorities have said that the death toll has risen to 475. Mm. And there are about 1,000 people who are missing on the Nepalese side, and then further people missing and on the Tibetan side as well. So it's been tragic. What we've and everybody will have seen villages, or many people will have seen videos of what has happened there, of the reports of people, the floods, the massive floods, just literally wiping away some bridges, literally wiping away some houses and buildings on its pathway, flowing down the, coming crashing down the valley. We've also seen and some of those videos that have gone around of people who have seen the flash floods coming down and literally trying to run for their life, mm-hmm. like to higher ground and escape from the flooding. And then afterwards, we have seen, unfortunately, as well, the destruction that has been left in villages and in towns along the river pathway, of houses just simply being destroyed, our towns swamped with mud and debris. And now, unfortunately, it's the rescue and the recovery and dealing with the disaster that is now happening, which is really, really difficult.
19: Yeah, and you know, in the past 10 minutes or so, there's a report came in saying that some of those rescue efforts have had to be halted because of the risk of even more flash floods. In terms of, you were mentioning there, the bridges, like critical infrastructure has been essentially washed away. I can imagine that's of huge detriment to the people trying to get help and trying to help others.
2: Yes, and as you say, we have launched an emergency appeal. The Irish Red Cross has, and we have been working ourselves with the Nepalese Red Cross for the last 10 years. We have, you know, we have a program which is there for quite a while, actually, since the last emergency disaster today that affected them. It was an earthquake about 10 years ago. And many people around the country have donated to the Irish Red Cross, and the funding has gone to this program overseas. So we've worked closely with them. They have about 120,000 volunteers right around the country, and some in those villages and towns and those districts. And it's great organization. They are on the ground. These are Red Cross volunteers who are there right around the country and able to provide quick support and respond quickly, working with the local authorities. So some of the earlier steps that they have taken already is to provide, it was to help with the plastic, with the recovery, search, and searching for people and trying to rescue people who have been affected by it. So that's been the first thing they have started to do. And then they have started to transport at a local level plastic sheeting, tarpaulins, blankets, first aid kits and so on like this, literally so that people would have some level of shelter for the first 1 or 2 days until people figure out what has gone on there. So that's been the first one or two things, and that is the priority for right now, is to try and reach those communities who have been worst affected and get the assistance into them, because as you say, the transport and some of the infrastructure has been really badly damaged. Mm. I suppose the next thing after that is that needs to continue and escalate in the next few days. But the Red Cross also has a program worldwide which is around missing people, and this is being applied locally then, where it's called Restoring Family Links, where people who have lost contact with a family member and they are trying to find them, and similarly

0: some of the emergency response efforts today have been paused because of the secondary alert that has happened today of the possibility of another flash flood that's happening. So there's lots of efforts going on locally, but at the same time, there's a need for a lot of caution as well.
1: Of course. And, you know, when we talk about these areas, of course, the on-the-ground supports, but then after this, once, like, I suppose the flash floods stop, it's kind of the aftermath. I can imagine the Red Cross, the Irish Red Cross, will also be working with the Nepalese Red Cross to continue the supports over, I can imagine, the coming weeks and months, probably.
0: It will be very much, and like I say, we have a good partnership with the Nepalese Red Cross over the last 10 years, so we've worked closely with them and continue to work with them and will on this tragedy as well. But it will be then focusing in on helping those, like in the first instance, those who have been directly impacted, helping them to just get themselves safe, get their medical attention, whatever they need, get some level of shelter and basic supplies to them. And then, like, once that's established and the danger is out of the way, it's then kind of looking to see about what is the damage that has been done to houses and to villages, and the local areas, obviously farms and other things like that, and to see what is possible to do next. Because there's a huge amount of clearing out that needs to be done at a very local level, at a household level. Those houses that are still standing, you know, everybody, many people around the country here have been affected by flooding. And so nobody, you know, we can all imagine what's that like if your house has been flooded. And, you know, if it has been flooded in a very dramatic way, if it's still standing, you know, there's a huge amount of clearing out to be done afterwards. So, and, you know, one of the things that's always when a disaster hits in a situation like this is about access to clean water, because that's one of those areas where it's often damaged because of such a dramatic natural event like that. The water infrastructure is damaged and people desperately need water, of course, and when you have people away from their homes and their living, they need to be able to get water and have a clean supply. Otherwise, you know, things can deteriorate very quickly. So getting those emergency supplies into them very, very quickly and then helping people to reestablish over the weeks and months ahead.
1: Niall, thanks so much for joining us on the Kildare Today show this morning. That is Niall O'Keefe, Head of International and Migration at the Irish Red Cross. More information on how to donate and support the urgent emergency appeal, you can find it on redcross.ie. But Niall, thanks for, I suppose, explaining the situation there at the moment and just how urgent this emergency appeal is. Again, it's to support communities devastated by the severe flash flooding that has hit northern Nepal that happened on the 26th of August. And the latest reports are saying the confirmed death toll in Nepal was at 469 people this morning. However, it is now believed that it could have reached up to 475. Almost 1,000 people are missing there and in the neighbouring Tibet. And also, two Irish citizens are still missing and they have been named as Spandan Sahu is 18 and Santosh Sahu is 46. They are among over 500 tourists who are unaccounted for. And again, there seems to be a warning out for a second flash flood there in Nepal. We'll keep you updated here on kfmradio.com, but thanks again to Niall for joining us on the show. Yeah, again, it's one of those things, if you've seen the videos, there's really no other way to describe it, but those videos are just catastrophic, the damage, and now there is reports or risks of more flash floods. Again, more information can be found on redcross.ie.
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6: KFM. Now, in the next few minutes, we will be discussing a new levy for a sustainable flood insurance fund has been proposed. That was in yesterday's headlines. But first, we're going to take a bit of music from Beyonce. This is Texas Hold'em for Friday morning's Kildare Today. Keep your messages coming in. 0833 97 97. 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

0: photogenic shoot.
1: That is Beyonce with Texas Hold'em for Friday morning's Kildare Today. Now, Insurance Ireland is proposing a new levy of €24 per insured household to be placed into a sustainable flood insurance fund to address what it calls Ireland's flood insurance protection gap. The levy is among a number of measures put forward in a report by the group representing insurers. Joining me now on the line is John Ryan, Chief Underwriting Officer with Allianz Ireland. John, good morning. Thanks for holding the line there.
2: Hi, Hannah. Thanks very much for having me on the show.
1: No worries, John. I suppose to give a background and kind of why this levy has been proposed in the first place, is it a matter of flood insurance at the moment is just not working? It's not doing what it's supposed to be doing?
2: Yeah, first of all, what I might just do is start off by acknowledging the flood events of last night. So, this morning, we will have people in Killarney, other parts of Kerry and in other counties, and they'll be dealing with the traumatic flash flooding events which occurred last night. So not only will they be dealing with the trauma of the flood itself, but also the concern then in terms of how they'll protect themselves from a future flood event and how this will impact the future insurability and saleability of their homes in the future. So given the flooding events of last night, our report and its recommendations are very timely, because the four key pillars that are in the proposal are aimed at dealing with exactly those issues and those concerns that those homeowners are going to face this morning and into the future.
1: And we're hearing and seeing more of those floodings happen across Ireland, like more houses are being flooded or repeatedly being flooded. For those households that are in higher risk areas, is it a matter that they are finding it hard to get flood insurance? I mean, what are the issues at the moment that they are experiencing on top of then the trauma that comes with having your home flooded?
2: Yeah, absolutely. So what we see is, based on the central bank report that they did in 2024, they estimate that approximately 1 in 20 homes have difficulty accessing flood insurance in Ireland and affordable flood insurance in Ireland. What our proposal sets out to do is to establish a flood fund in which all homeowners in Ireland can access flood insurance at an affordable rate. You mentioned the average cost of €24 per household in order to establish the fund and make it sustainable going forward. Mm. So what we're proposing isn't to add that in on top of existing home insurance. What we're advocating is that the government would look at the existing levies that homeowners pay. So at the moment, they roughly pay about 4% in levies, 3% in terms of insurance premium tax, and 1% for the insurance compensation fund levy. So what we're asking the government is that by the end of this year, to reduce that for homeowners down to zero and instead put in place this this flood insurance fund, which could be implemented at practically no cost then on average to the average homeowner. Mm. The other thing that I should say, it is still about making sure that those at higher risk will contribute more. So on average, for a homeowner who isn't at a heightened risk of flood, the average contribution would be about €20. And that would increase by a further between 40 to 70 euro for about 8% of homeowners who are at risk of flooding and who currently today struggle to either get flood insurance, or they find it very difficult to shop around for flood insurance because insurers, given the size of the flood risk, are unwilling to provide insurance at that level.
1: Why is it that they are unwilling to provide it at that level?
2: So, insurance works by pooling risk. Because insurance has to be capable of pooling risk at a sustainable price. So when a relatively small group of properties carries a really high concentration of expected losses, there comes a point where conventional pricing either becomes extremely expensive or cover isn't available. So a national mechanism allows that tail of the risk to be pooled while retaining competition then for the underlying home insurers. So about 8% of the homes in the modelling that we've done account for approximately 48% of the expected flood loss. So that's the concentration problem that we're trying to solve. If you were to try and price for a home that's in a high-risk flood zone, that could be an additional €600 to €800, which isn't affordable, and that's why we're looking at this cross-subsidy mechanism so that all homeowners would be able to contribute into a pool and be able to provide insurance then for homeowners who otherwise wouldn't be able to afford or avail of that insurance.
1: Mm. And then I suppose looking at homes that are at high risk and who have always been at high risk, are they in fear that their house will essentially become uninsurable because of the current insurance rules that are in place?
2: So at the moment, as I said, about 1 in 20, based on the latest central bank survey, 1 in 20 homes struggle to avail of home insurance because the level of risk is so high. So our proposal, our Insurance Ireland proposal, looks to completely deal with that. So the framework combines four things, and it's important that we don't just focus on the flood fund because the other three pillars are just as important or even more important. So the framework combines four things. The first and most important one is helping existing homeowners make their properties more flood resilient. So that's about stopping the flood water from entering the home where possible and reducing the severity of that if it does get in. So the proposal would establish a national homeowner flood adaption scheme alongside a flood performance cert. So that would be very similar to how the current BER works today, so that the risk attached to a property and the improvements made to it can be understood and recognised. And we're suggesting that the government should target grants at those homeowners who are most affected in terms of flood risk to provide them with the protection that they need. The second aspect is stopping the creation of unnecessary new flood risk through strengthened planning and building standards. So we can see that since the introduction of air codes, we can see the properties that have been built since 2017 onwards, that the level of flood risk for new builds hasn't reduced. So we need to ensure that properties that are built in an area which has a higher risk of flooding, that they have flood resilience built in by design at that new build stage. And again, that's where a flood performance certificate will give homeowners the confidence in terms of the house that they're buying, whether that's a second-hand house or whether it's a new house. The other really important thing is the continued investment in terms of large-scale flood defences, that continues to work through. So the government has invested a significant amount of money in terms of macro flood defences, and that needs to continue. And then, as we were discussing already, creating then a mechanism through a national flood fund, which otherwise would be difficult to ensure flood risk. So we'd be able to pool that flood risk in a national flood fund and ensure that every homeowner can avail of home insurance going forward into the future, but also that we would continually work on reducing the flood risk of existing homes within Ireland over a period of time.
1: Mm. And reading about it now, the Minister of State with Responsibility for Insurance, Robert Troy, he has welcomed these proposals by Insurance Ireland. So what are the next steps following this proposal? Has there been engagement on a government level now about them?
2: Yeah, there has. So the government has already recognised the issue by establishing a new flood insurance working group. So that's due to commence in September. And we very much welcome that. And I suppose what the industry is doing today is putting a lot of detailed work and modelling on the table. And we're asking the government then to consider the framework that we're suggesting. So we want them to progress a sustainable flood insurance mechanism and a flood agency. So we want them to stand that up. We want them to support a national homeowner adaption scheme and a flood performance certification, and to continue then to strengthen planning, data sharing and major flood defences. So they're all key. I think in terms of timing, this all needs to be phased in. But I think there's a great opportunity by the end of this year to start the funding aspect. So to change the levies so that we can start to build up the fund, so that by the start of 2028 we could potentially provide this protection to all homeowners in Ireland. But we need to move fast in order to kick this off. We've already seen the devastating floods from last night. We've had floods earlier on in January that impacted in particular Wexford, but other parts of the country. And that problem is only going to get worse. So we can see with climate change that if we don't strengthen the new building planning regulations, and if we can't reduce the risk of existing homes through a specified flood adaption scheme, then the problem is expected to increase by another 20% over the course of about 15 years. So climate change will continue to exacerbate the issues that homeowners are currently facing today.
1: All right. John, thanks so much for joining us on the Kildare Today show this morning, explaining this new levy from Insurance Ireland. Again, they're proposing that levy of €24 per insured household to be placed into a sustainable flood insurance fund to address what it is calling Ireland's flood insurance protection gap. That is John Ryan, Chief Underwriting Officer with Allianz Ireland, joining us on the show. Some messages are coming in relation to that proposal. I'll catch up with them later, just in a few minutes. We're just heading up to the 10 o'clock news.
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6: Kildare County Council has launched the Part 8 public consultation for the proposed redevelopment of the Riverbank Arts Centre, Main Street, Newbridge. 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
8: Good morning, I'm Daniel Maher. There is reports rescue efforts in Nepal have been halted because of the risk of more flash floods. Hundreds of people are still missing, including two Irish nationals, after a wall of water, mud and debris smashed through villages. TDs are returning early from their summer break today to debate changes to fuel supports. Yesterday, Cabinet signed off on plans to extend the reductions in excise duty for fuel. Plans have been submitted for new 24-hour bus services connecting communities across North Kildare and West Dublin directly with Dublin Airport. The two separate plans are hoped to link Maynooth with the airport, as well as Selbridge, Leixlip and Lucan. And Gardaí are advising anyone driving to Electric Picnic to follow official signage and Garda directions rather than sat-nav or map apps. Large volumes of traffic are expected on the route to Stradbally in County Laois, with 80,000 people attending. And in sport, there were games last night across all of the UPMC Hurling Championships. In senior, there were wins for Naas and Kyle Dove. Leixlip defeated St Lawrence's in the intermediate grade, and in junior there were wins for Kappa, Wolftones, Kilcock and Sarsfields. And Shamrock Rovers missed out on Conference League qualification last night. The Hoops lost 2-1 on aggregate to Coupes of Finland. We'll have news in full at 11.
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8: KFM has been informed of the following deaths: Angela Gaffney, ní Moore, Naas and formerly of Kildare Town; Nora Maher, ní Galvin, Dunedee and formerly of County Cork. The funeral arrangements are as follows: Angela Gaffney, ní Moore, nace and formerly of Kildare Town, predeceased by her husband Jim and daughters Mary, Caroline, James, Kenneth and Sonia, deeply regretted by her sons, daughters, brothers and sisters and extended family. Removal by Murphy Brothers on Tuesday to the Church of Our Lady in St. David, Naas, arriving for 10 a.m. Mass. Funeral immediately afterwards to St. Corbin Cemetery. Nora Marr, ní Galvin, Baltracy, Dunedee, Naas and formerly of Haremount, Kilmichael, Macroom, County Cork, predeceased by her husband James, parents Michael and Nora, sister Lily and brother Michael. Deeply regretted by her children Noreen, Seamus, Michael and Louise, brother Christopher, sister Mary and extended family. Funeral Mass will take place at the Church of the Sacred Heart in Ratcoffey at 11 a.m. this morning, followed by burial in Mainham Cemetery, Clane. Donations, if desired, to a charity of your choice. Funeral Mass can be viewed live on the Clane Parish webcam. Suvnis August Siachán Dóibh. Obituary notices can be viewed on kfmradio.com. KFM obituary notices are broadcast daily following the 8 a.m, 10 a.m, 1 p.m. and 5 p.m. news.
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8: Rain will gradually clear this morning, but there will be some patches of drizzle and mist for a time as the day continues. Highest temperatures of 19 to 22 degrees.
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1: KFM. You're very welcome into the second hour of Friday morning's Kildare Today. Still to come between now and 11 o'clock, Barrettstown is to establish Ireland's first psychosocial clinical research hub. The Social Democrats have set out the party's solutions to the energy crisis. The Pat Smullen charity race in aid of Cancer Trials Ireland is taking place at the Curragh tomorrow, Saturday, August 29th. And we'll also be talking about the traffic management in place over the weekend for the likes of EP. There's also a lot of little festivals going on around the county, including the Salins Tradfest happening starting tonight and heading over into Sunday as well. We'll be discussing that in studio at around 10 to 11 this morning. But as I was saying, there were some messages coming in on 0833 97 97 97 in relation to that proposal for flood insurance. My house is at least 10 feet above ground level. They think I should be paying for flood protection, says Joe. And another Joe actually has texted in saying, where do these people get their ideas from? I wouldn't be paying for anybody else as flooding for anybody else's flooding, as my house is not affected by it. So you keep those messages coming in. You can call us on 045 898 999 or email studio@kfmradio.com. We're going to take a bit of music now for the second hour of this morning's Kildare Today. Here's Tom Grennan with Little Bit of Love. I've been

0: that is Tom Grennan, a little bit of love for Friday morning's Kildare Today. Now, Barrettstown, the Ballymore Eustace based charity that provides residential camps and programmes for children and their families affected by cancer and other serious illnesses, has announced its intention to establish Ireland's first psychosocial clinical research hub. The announcement comes as the charity welcomed its 175,000th camper and launched its new strategy, which will expand its remit. Joining me now on the line is CEO of Barrettstown, Dee Ahern. Dee, good morning. Thanks for joining us on the show.
1: Good morning, Hannah. How are you?
0: I'm good, thank you. To let listeners know what exactly, I suppose, psychosocial care is in the first place, what role does it have and how does it fit in for Barrettstown?
1: Well, yesterday we announced this exciting new chapter for Barrettstown. So building on the residential programmes that we provide here at Barrettstown and our outreach programmes in hospitals, schools and communities across Ireland, we've established a new psychosocial research hub and a training centre of excellence. And this will allow us to better advocate for the importance of psychosocial care in a young person's treatment journey. So I'm sure your listeners are wondering, what's psychosocial care? Psychosocial care addresses the full picture of a child and a young person's well-being. It does really what the hospitals and the medicine alone cannot do. It rebuilds their confidence, their independence and their self-esteem. All of these things that have been taken away as a result of having a serious illness. Now, when these families come to Barrettstown, you know, we don't talk about psychosocial care. All of our programs are intentional. They're all designed to rebuild that confidence, independence and self-esteem. And in fact, our families would describe what we do here at Barrettstown as magic. So, but that really is what psychosocial care is. It's doing what the hospitals and the medicine alone cannot do.
0: And it's a big achievement to get that. And of course, it's going to be Ireland's first psychosocial clinical research hub. How did that all come about? I'm sure this has been in the works for quite some time now.
1: Yes, we've been working on this new strategy for the past 18 or so months. And it's very important. I mean, we're always asking ourselves, can we do more? You know, what more can we do to help these families and how can we help more families? And I guess that was behind that pillar within our strategy, you know, the establishment of this research hub so that we can carry out our own research to better understand the needs of our families and to be able to serve families that we're currently not reaching.
0: Of course. And I suppose, looking at that research hub itself, there seems to be a very strong team behind it and those who are leading it as well.
1: That's correct. Well, we have the research hub here is under the remit of our Director of Partnerships and Research, John Mitchell, and Dr. Chiara Bazzani is the person within the team who's an internationally recognised leader in this field. And she's joined the Barrettstown team, working very closely with John Mitchell in this particular area.
0: Of course. And I suppose looking at psychosocial care as a whole, and I was reading the release by Barrettstown yesterday, it mentioned that it's not yet a consistent extension of clinical care. I suppose, why is there that gap between it? Why has it not become that at a consistent level that is beneficial for children and the family as well?
1: It's just not always there. I mean, the government have recognised the importance of psychosocial care, and it is in the new cancer strategy that's been published. But I just guess it's about raising awareness of the importance of it. Like, it is that need for it to be considered a national, a natural extension of the clinical care these children are getting in the hospital. And we want it to be available to all families, not just the families who find Barrettstown. Mm. So that's why we're raising awareness now of the importance of psychosocial care. And we work with the incredible team in the Children's Hospital. You know, they understand the importance of psychosocial care, and you know, we're very proud of that partnership.
0: Of course. And this coincides with, I suppose, some other really big achievements for Barrettstown. They welcomed its 175,000th camper very recently. I mean, that's such a milestone for Barrettstown to reach. I mean, that's so many children and families that they have helped over the years, over the decades.
1: Well, it's quite incredible. In, 1994, when Paul Newman set up Barrettstown, there were 124 children came to that first camp. Now, every year, we're serving over 32,000 children and family members through our programmes. And as I mentioned at the start, these programmes are run at residential programmes here at Barrettstown, but outreach programmes in hospitals, schools and communities all over Ireland. So to celebrate our 175,000 camper is very, very special for us. And we also, as part of that celebration, we're celebrating one of our first campers. So it was lovely to have you know, our first camper from 1994 and, you know, the 175,000th camper, you know, with us over the past couple of days. Very special indeed.
0: I can imagine a very full circle moment for the team, and then also for the first camper as well, to see, and they're all grown up now.
1: Absolutely. Well, Ciara Hoolan was and is our first camper, and Ciara is now a nurse working in the Children's Hospital. And, you know, she talks about Bairdstown. She talks about the impact Bairdstown had on her life. Mm. Her decision to go into nursing was because of her time spent here at Bairdstown. And she describes Bairdstown today in the same way that, you know, the Hayley, our 175,000 camper, described Bairdstown. Mm. So, and they call it magic, and that magic hasn't changed. But what it did for Ciara was it empowered her, and it gave her the confidence to pursue her career in nursing. And that's what psychosocial care is. It's addressing the full picture of a young person's, you know, life after they've, you know, or during the time when they're going through a serious illness.
0: Of course. And Dee, Bairdstown has also launched its new strategy, which is being explained as expanding its remit. Can you let us know a bit more about that, the details behind it?
1: Yes, of course. I mean, the new strategy has got four strategic pillars. The first one is program development and innovation. So that's what we do. That's not going to change, Hannah. We're going to continue to serve as many children and families as we possibly can. The second pillar is research that I've just discussed, the importance of research, and everything we learn from that research will inform our programs. The third pillar is we're establishing a training centre of excellence here at Bairdstown, because we want the knowledge that we gain through this research to be available to other people who are working with children and families who've been affected by cancer and another serious illness. So we don't want to retain that information or that knowledge ourselves. We want to make sure that we're sharing that. We're building up a community out there of people who understand the importance of psychosocial care. And then advocacy is important as well. We want to make sure that, you know, that it becomes a standard part. We want to advocate for the rights of these children and young people, that psychosocial care is not just for those people who find Bairdstown, but it's available to every child and young person who has a serious illness. So that's really, they're the four pillars within our strategy.
0: Dee, thanks so much for joining us on the show this morning, letting listeners know about Bairdstown. I mean, the work that you are doing as well, and the fact that you have had your 175,000th camper now this year, and on top of that, the psychosocial clinical research hub with its intention to establish Ireland's first hub in the country. But that is Dee Ahern, CEO of Bairdstown, joining us this morning. And again, they are also unveiling their new strategy, which will expand its remit. But a big thanks to Dee for letting us know that. You can keep your messages coming in on 0833 97 97 97. Give us a call on 045 898 999 or send over an email to studio@kfmradio.com.
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0: Now, the Social Democrats have set out the party's solutions to the energy crisis in a release published yesterday. And TD for Kildare North, Aidan Farrelly, joins me now on the line to highlight and discuss those details further. Deputy, good morning. Thanks for joining us on the show.
9: Good morning. Thanks for having me.
0: So the party, in I suppose its opening statement, is saying that the government lurches from crisis to crisis without any clear strategy to make life affordable for ordinary people. I suppose looking over at the past few months, I mean, the situation overseas in the Middle East has been very volatile. The government are kind of reacting on a day-to-day basis regarding what's happening over there. Are you saying that the Social Democrats would act differently, or what would they be doing differently if in government?
9: We certainly would act differently. And I think the biggest frustration or concern, while absolutely acknowledging, Hannah, that international events are quite volatile at the minute, what we would do differently in terms of energy pressures and prices, we need to invest in the structures and the systems. So right now we've got thousands of families paying for back to school costs. Right now there's a particular pinch point, not just in Kildare but around the country, and what we're doing in the Dáil today is voting ahead of an extension to a €1.2 billion fuel package. And what these type of packages do is they leave no legacy and ultimately just delay the really hard decisions that need to be made by government. What the Social Democrats want to do is instead invest in the infrastructure that would reduce our energy prices, for example, by investing in solar power, by investing. We do need one, I believe, emergency targeted payment for families who are earning lower than €70,000 per year. That energy credit would do a significant amount, because we know the extent by which families are in arrears. Mm. But also we need to invest in the solar infrastructure domestically to make sure that that would be then the buffer for when energy prices internationally can increase. We need to be harnessing the ability to generate that energy much more. So, for example, that energy credit would cost us €457 million. We want to do that by tripling the bank levy in this country, and that's what we'll be publishing in our alternative budget in the coming weeks. But also with regards to the solar panels, what we need is a €300 million investment for 300,000 households. That would mean 300,000 households included in the Warmer Home Scheme able to generate solar power. That could look at a reduction of €400 to €500 a year in your energy bill. These kind of solutions are not just short term, they leave a legacy with them.
0: Mm. And also reading, and I suppose discussing energy in particular, the data centres, they are a strain on the energy grid at the moment. But the counter argument to that is that they do contribute to the economy, bring a lot of jobs in, and then the revenue as well. And people are asking, how do you strike the balance between making them pay their fair share of energy, but then at the same time protecting the jobs and the investment that they are bringing in into the country?
9: Mm-hmm. And we are disproportionately higher represented when it comes to data centre presence in Ireland than our European counterparts, for example. And what we will be calling for as the Social Democrats is, if services like data centres are using 22% of the electricity that we generate in this country, then you should be paying proportionately when it comes to taxes. We're not seeing that accounted for in the public exchequer yet at all, and that's why we will be looking to increase that. Just alongside the bank levy, data centres wouldn't be punitive, but they do need to pay their way when it comes to their electricity use and when it comes to their water use. We have to make sure, whilst you say protecting jobs, and there are many great jobs out there, we do need to make sure that when it comes to water infrastructure and energy infrastructure, that those centres are paying their way to ensure that we can again invest in the capacity. We're going to talk about it, hopefully, Hannah, with regards to Kildare. Everywhere you turn, this government is lurching from crisis to crisis because instead of investing long-term in the systems and the services, we're throwing public money back to people, hopefully just to keep them quiet for a while. That approach to politics and governmentality, it does not work in the long term, and that's what the Social Democrats are about.
0: And that has also, I suppose, kind of been shared in relation to the fuel, the delay to the fuel excise cuts. Again, the government are meeting today, a short meeting. The debate is set to conclude within an hour, but a lot of opposition parties are likely to demand that the government do more to drive down the cost of the energy and then, of course, the fuel as well. Are you seeing the fuel crisis as another lurching from crisis to crisis moment?
9: I think it's the best example that we have of it, really, because what we're looking at is a 1.2 billion euros of a bill to the public without any sort of guarantee that that will fix the problem, because we could be back here again in February and March, and Micheál Martin has said we'll start to unwind them down in the hopes that the midterm elections in the US have some sort of impact on the president's kind of ambitions or policy changes. It's not going to work. And I think that's the most frustrating part of this, is when you're just looking at small compensations or small energy credits, for example, are one of those where if you don't leave a legacy with the taxation, then we're going to be back here in 6 months' time or a year's time with the same problem, having spent so much money on it already with no strategy to kind of counteract that in the long term. So we're going to go into the Dáil today, and I'm sure that that decision will be voted through. And what we need to make sure is that come January and February, when we're still in a similar problem, but obviously in a much colder environment where people will be using home heating oil or gas much more, that we have solutions for people that can see, yes, I'm paying a relatively high amount of tax, but I'm getting the services in the long term that will pay that off.
0: Deputy, I want to bring it more over to a local view now in relation to school and bus place issues. We were talking during our roundtable discussion a few weeks ago, and you mentioned that this is an issue that's going to be coming up for Kildare. It's one that kind of comes up annually. We can kind of mark off on our calendars when exactly it's going to happen. And you issued a statement yesterday about the school and bus place issues. You're saying they're getting worse every year. And we've spoken to other TDs and councillors about this issue. We were speaking to Joe Neville about it as well. He's highlighted that he's working on cases as well. What are you seeing now in the past few weeks? Who has contacted your office about the school bus place issues?
9: I thought, look, to be honest, it's all well and good government TDs working on this issue. This is a consequence of government TDs' really poor actions and poor policy over the last 5 to 10 years. The crux of this, when it came to school bus places for the first instance, this only arose when the government decided, in their real naivety, to get a public headline about 4 years ago to make school transport free overnight. What you did was you inundated the network, and the capacity wasn't there. Suddenly everyone was applying for a bus ticket, people that never used it, never needed it, and the capacity, the network was just completely shook to its core and not able to meet the demand. And suddenly people who needed that service were no longer unable to access that service. So every year, year on year, Bus Éireann, who manage this service, are inundated then with people who, you might have two siblings, one gets a ticket, one doesn't. You might have two siblings, neither gets a ticket, or you might have two siblings, both get tickets but don't use them. And there's no transparency in this service whatsoever. And that is solely at the hands of a government decision to be able to stand up in the Dáil and say, yeah, but there's free school books, there's free school meals, there's free school transport. They've had to roll back on that. It's no longer free school transport. But also, they don't have the service, they don't have the capacity, and we see no ambition for communities in Kildare to be able to be guaranteed that service. too many education ministers kind of have said, we guarantee a school place for every child in this country. And year on year, they fail, whether it's mainstream school places, whether it's places for children with additional needs or special needs, or indeed in special schools themselves. We have so many gaps in our educational service in this county, and that is because since 1990, our population has doubled. Mm. Have our services doubled alongside of that? Absolutely not. We are being left behind in this county. We've been saying it a long time. It's time for Kildare to matter. And until I believe we get public representatives that are willing to really stick up and say, this is the reality in this county. It's a beautiful county, one of the best to live in. But we need the services. Families are contacting us saying, I've just paid €500,000 for a house. I'm going to be in a mortgage for the next 35 years. And the basics I thought that would come alongside that is access to a GP, a public health nurse, and a school place or a creche place for my child. They're absent. It's not acceptable anymore. And I think it's time for us collectively to really start raising our voice on that.
0: What is Bus Éireann saying about this? I mean, we've contacted Bus Éireann in the past and also the Department of Education and Youth, but it really does seem to be just getting a standard response now. It seems like doing that no longer works. It's no longer really addressing the issue.
9: And I think ultimately the my guess is what the hope is, that people panic in August and September and they really, really try to get that school place. But I believe the officials in the department and in Bus Éireann say, but if we just fob them off for another couple of weeks, they'll have to make their own way and they'll get sorted anyway. And it's been that kind of disrespectful tone when you have that engagement with people. Bus Éireann don't have the staff on this service. They second people in to look after school bus tickets for a couple of months of the year and then they disappear. It's a really, really frustrating system. And I think it needs to be localised to get it right first before any further progress can happen. We get nowhere. Just to be really, really clear, as TDs, we get absolutely nowhere when we try to get communication on this, because they don't know. They fill up with bus tickets and then half the time the bus drives by and it's empty because people aren't using them. There's no kind of transparency or kind of oversight of it once the process starts, yet you still have so many in more rural settings who are left idle. And what we end up doing then is force families into the car. They drive into the towns to the schools, and that's where the congestion then just kind of as a cycle keeps being produced. So it's just nonsensical to allow a headline or to allow that kind of policy to be published without the evidence to have been done in the instance. I completely get the merits of then Fianna Fáil Minister Norma Foley to say, I want free school transport. But they did it the whole way wrong. You build up the capacity, you increase the funding, and then when you're confident that you can provide that service, you say it's free for everybody. Instead, they published that headline overnight and they failed families in Kildare. That's not good enough.
0: And what do you see the resolution being? Is there one, a quick fix to it, or is it a systemic issue that needs to be addressed?
9: We have to build up. There's certain issues that just simply require funding. If the price is right for the private services to be able to do this without running out of deficit, they will do this. But also, you see so many people say, I'm no longer eligible to drive a bus because I've hit a certain age, whether that's 65, 66. We need to look at this in the round. There's so many people that could provide this service for us if we manage to look at the evidence. The problem is the government isn't interested in the evidence. The government is only interested in the headline. That's no good to us now. And I think before we really are able to make such a commitment that it's free, that it's available for everybody, we have to build up that network. It's the same with school places. And look, we've seen, to give props to this government, we've seen some wonderful developments in terms of capital schools work around this county. And I really applaud them for that. There has been real investment in schools in Kildare, but the capacity is still below what we need, whether that's in Naas or Selbridge or in Maynooth. It's simply not working. What you're doing is forcing families out. You're forcing families out of their community for GP services, for access to sports services, or indeed for their education. So you're keeping families on the road, and that's why no matter what town you go to Kildare now, you're pretty much guaranteed traffic at any time of the day. That's not what we want.
0: Deputy, thanks for your time on the Kildare Today show this morning. That is Social Democrats TD for Kildare North, Aidan Farrelly, discussing the Social Democrats Party's solutions to the energy crisis, as well as addressing the school and bus place issues arising in Kildare. And I do also, of course, open the line to any other TDs here in Kildare North and South about the school bus place issues, to let us know if they have been working on any. Is there any resolution to this? Do get in touch with us here, 0833 97 97 97, or you can pop over an email to studio@kfmradio.com or news@kfmradio.com. again, it's an issue that doesn't go away every year, it just comes back particularly around now, but I'd love to know. And even if you're a parent, a grandparent, someone's currently going through a bus place issue here in Kildare, do get in touch with us, 0833 97 97 97. We will catch up on those messages. Also locally around the county, we were saying it is a very busy weekend ahead. There's the likes of EP, there's a few of the local festivals taking place, such as Fail in a Salon, Salon's Tradfest. Also taking place tomorrow is the Pat Smullen Race Day in aid of Cancer Trials Ireland. It's returning to the Curragh Race Course. It's including a host of events and activities to raise funds for Cancer Trials Ireland. And joining me now on the line is Evan Arkwright, Racing and Sponsorship Manager at the Curragh Race Course. Evan, good morning. Thanks again for holding the line there.
10: Yeah, good morning, Hannah. Good to talk to you. This is the fourth of our four August weekends, and you know, it's probably the most important because it's raising money for a very good cause.
0: Of course, I was going to say it's a big day in the Curragh calendar, but obviously a personal meaning for the racing community as well. One of those, the big ones where everyone or every second person has been affected in some way by cancer, and this is what the day is all about tomorrow.
10: For sure, yeah, and it's nice, I suppose, to remember the Pat Smullen, who was a champion jockey, had huge connections to the Curragh, being the stable jockey of Dermot Weld, who's only across the road from us here, and his family, his wife Frances, and his three kids have wanted and to work with us to collaborate to keep his memory going and obviously raise money for a very good cause. So it's quite unbelievable that over the last 4 years of the Pat Smullen Cancer Trials charity race, which is the eighth race tomorrow, well over €1 million has been raised, which goes directly into pancreatic cancer research. So it's been terrific. And again, we've got a huge response. There's 19 riders lining up. They've already raised well in excess of 100,000 between the 19 of them.
0: Wow.
10: And great to see a real sort of eclectic mix of people taking part, including the great Nina Carberry, but a lot with Kildare connections. Hannah, you've got Tara Hayes, you've got Alistair Wells, who's the grandson of Dermot, you've got Francis and Owen Fagan, who are doing terrific work, the two brothers, and you've got Annie O'Neill. They're just some of the riders, but they're the ones that have the local connection.
0: Of course, and we were speaking to Nina actually earlier on the show. We did mention at the end that she is coming out of retirement for tomorrow's races. Looking at those races, and as you were saying, 19 riders being featured, what are the key ones on the cards tomorrow?
10: Yeah, it's a really good program, Anna, from start to finish. As you said, it's a busy weekend in the county and elsewhere.

0: It's a really good program, and then the Pat Smullen Cancer Trials Ireland charity race brings the day to a close at 5:25, and there'll be lots going on. It'll be a really good day, and then before racing we have the Cura to Cura cycle, which is taking place as well, also to raise money, and that starts at the Cura and then finishes here during racing tomorrow.
1: I was going to bring up that charity cycle. I mean, how many people are taking part in that tomorrow?
0: Well, hopefully, and hopefully the weather will be kind to us. Mm. So the aim is, there's well over 100 cyclists taking part, but the big thing for that is trying to break this Guinness Book of Records, world records, with regards to the number of people wearing a yellow cyclist jersey. Mm. So we'll be handing those out and getting everyone to wear one to try and break this record, which I think has to be 270 people wearing a yellow jersey tomorrow. So that'll be a bit of fun, and also I suppose, you know, again it will raise profile on what we're doing tomorrow to raise money for a great cause.
1: Of course. And Evan, now looking ahead, tickets, can people show up on the day? What's the story there?
0: Yeah, absolutely. Yeah, you can go to cura.ie, obviously, and buy in advance. But if you just come here on the day, you can buy your tickets. And obviously, under-18s accompanied by an adult are free as well. And once we get tomorrow over, we look forward to Irish Champions Festival, which is in 2 weeks' time, which is probably one of the high points of our season.
1: Amazing. Evan, thanks so much for joining us on the Kildare Today Show this morning. That is Evan Arkwright, Racing and Sponsorship Manager at the Cura Racecourse. Again, the Pat Smullen Race Day in aid of Cancer Trials Ireland is returning to the Cura Racecourse tomorrow, Saturday, August 29th. It will host include a host of events. They are all of the races, 19 riders are taking part, and as well there is that charity cycle taking place, and it's all for Cancer Trials Ireland, the leading cancer research trials organization in Ireland. But Evan, thanks again for joining us on the show and letting listeners know about that race day taking place tomorrow. Do keep your messages coming in, 0833 97 97 97.
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1: Now, KFM's Emma O'Connor and Clem Ryan join me in studio this morning. There's no sport preview for this weekend. However, we do want to give a bit of a review from last night's matches in the junior, intermediate and senior hurling championship finals that took place last night.
2: That's right, Hannah. And we'd normally start now with senior hurling and intermediate hurling, but we're going to start with junior hurling.
3: Have to.
2: And we have a very, very strong reason for that, because a member of the KFM news team, Dan Maher, who you'll be hearing from at 11 o'clock, was starring for Kappa last night when
3: he
2: played a tie in the junior hurling, UPMC Junior Hurling Championship. And the final scoreline there, Emma, was?
3: Was Kappa 8-23 to a tie's 1-5.
2: 8-23 to 1-5, a really one-sided victory. But a standout incident during that game was Dan, who scored 2 points, but one of those points has been talked about by the thousands who were at the game.
3: Yes, of course, sure. One of the points scored by Dan was over the shoulder.
2: That's right.
3: Hearsay.
2: We're looking for proof, and we're contacting the county board for verification on that, and we'll see. But that was a win for Kappa. But also in the other game, there was a similar scoreline.
3: Yes, so Wolf Tones 9-23 to Ross Gloss 1-9.
2: Right, it's not a great headline indeed, you know, for the state of hurling in some of the clubs. But anyway, that's the junior. What were the other results, just for the record?
3: Sarsfields, this is junior championship. Sarsfields 2-9 with Hanging 10 points. Kilcock 4-19 to Round Towers 1-3.
2: Okay, and was there senior games last night?
3: There were senior games, and in them, Kyle Dove 2-13, Confies 11 points, Arclock 12 points to Nace 2-28. And then we also have intermediate scores of Leixlip 1-15, St Lawrence's 11 points.
2: That's a great mobile phone you have there. Yeah.
3: Yes.
2: you knock off those score lines. As Hannah said, there's no matches scheduled this weekend. Why? Because of Electric Picnic.
3: Yes.
2: We'll talk about that with you two in a moment.
3: Absolutely.
2: I see multiple suitcases and wardrobes and everything else packed out there ready to go.
3: Yep.
2: Starting with the KPMG Women's Open, what's happening across the weekend? Well, there's that, and there's the Salons Tradfest, and there's, of course, Electric Picnic. Now, the golf started yesterday, and the policing operation is in place for the duration of the event. Visitors travelling by private transport, members of the public are asked to follow the designated traffic routes, and all Garda event staff, AA signage and variable message signs known as VMs, which will be showing directions. The public parking is located across from the south course. That's at the Lady Castle Road entrance, and access to the public car parks will be via this area only, with access prioritised from the following routes. If you're coming down the M4, that's from North Dublin, North Kildare, Northern Counties, everywhere else, you exit at the M4 Junction 7 at Maynooth. You follow the VMs and the AA signage all the way to Strafford and the public car park. Now, if you're coming up from the M7, and those particular directions along the M9, etc., etc., traffic from the south should use the M7 Junction 7 at Kill and follow the designated signs. There's TFI buses going to the event, and we won't go through the whole lot of them, from various points right across the county, and some of those stop at the K Club as well. Attendees travelling by public transport can access the venue through the main gate, where event staff will scan tickets for public transport timetables. You can see transportforireland.ie. Now, you're asked to plan your journey, allow extra time and follow all traffic management directions from on Garda Síochána from the Kildare and Carlow division. And Hannah, I know you're a great aficionado of golf and everything else, and you're going to tell us the state of play on the course at the minute.
1: No pressure. So the second round has started. Cassandra Alexander is currently 13 under with 10 holes to play. Sarah Kuskova is 7 under with 11 holes to play, and Lily Mae Humphreys is currently 7 under with 11 holes to play as well.
2: They're
1: so that's kind of the top three at the moment.
2: Yeah, and there's no sign of the Irish in the top dozen.
1: I think
2: Anya Donegan, who's actually
1: Anya is about 15th place right now. She's currently 3 under with 11 to play.
2: Excellent. Right. See, I told you.
1: Oof.
2: The man would be able to do the goal.
3: Well able.
2: Now, also on this weekend, of course, is Féile an Sláine, the annual traditional music festival, which is held in the town there, taking place right across the weekend. Traditional musicians, singers, cultural and Irish language events for all ages. It begins in JP Healy's this evening at 8:30 with an open trad session with Sult and the pop-up Gaeltacht. Tomorrow on the main stage in the harbour, featuring performances from Tulua, Era and Cúchulainn, Paul Kelly and Mick McNamara, Sult, Rita Sutton Dancers, Nace Men's Shed, Páirc O'Conaile and Caitney Rianel, and the Fletcher's Trad Group from Fletcher's Pub here in the town. And throughout the day there'll be barge trips with live traditional music, some featuring a pop-up Gaeltacht, cultural workshops and children's events. That's because it's a bilingual festival. Your Cúpla Focal Gaeilge is very, very welcome. On Sunday there'll be music in the harbour with Spree, and the end of Street Cayley with Rita Doyle, barge trips, and the finale open trad session with Tom Moran from 8 p.m. in the Railway Inn, open to everybody. Joe, it's a pity you're going to Electric Picnic, because I know you'd be doing the Siege of Venice at the Trad Fest for the weekend and that. The cultural programme offers a children's Cayley. There's a long puck competition. We might send Dan to that, given his pint over the shoulder last night.
3: Yeah.
2: And that's the long pop competition is at Salins GA Club. Music and storytelling for under eights, drumming workshop for all ages, puppet shows with the Little Gem Puppets, music and games for children, board games in the parish hall, a street Cayley, agus breakfast to Os Gaeilge, agus by Shishinner Shul egan Cafe Grange. The festival is bilingual, mar a gwrt me cwpla focal banu sa, das the cwyd Gaeilge ta a got har on Derry Shachtana, where everyone can use as much or as little Irish as they wish, and most events are free. Details on FéileNasLáine.com. You have a couple of Focal Gaeilge, the two of you, do you, from school? School days?
1: No? Emma would be better than me,
3: I don't even think that. I'm not even sure. I wouldn't even put it to the test.
2: Right.
1: Well, bula bus.
2: So, a bula bus. I love that. Right. Okay, Electric Picnic and everything else going on at the weekend. There's so much to explore around the place at Electric Picnic that I've three pages of stuff here and I'm trying to figure out which is the first one. So Sunday currently looks the wettest day, I have to tell you. Mm. Outbreaks of rain expected for much of the day, heavy and persistent at time. Main stage times this evening from 6 to 7 is Jade, 7:30 to 8:30 Zara Larson, 9 to 10 is Somber, 10:45 to midnight, Lewis Capaldi. That's tonight. There's a whole range of events going on right across the weekend. You know, I hardly know how we're going to follow this. 800 performances planned on 50 stages, lads.
3: Yeah, somehow incredible.
1: We're going to try and see all of them. No, yeah. I'm joking. We won't be able to
3: get our steps in this weekend, that's for sure.
1: Oh, we'll be very fit on Monday.
3: Yeah.
2: Yeah, yeah. And now but it's incredible. Lewis Capaldi, Gorillaz and Fontaines DC are taking the headline slots on the main stage. Now there's a whole list of people that I haven't heard of, so I'm not even going to go into them, other than I've heard of Amble and Van Morrison.
3: And the Saw Doctors.
2: Oh, the Saw Doctors are there, yeah.
3: They're there too, yeah.
2: And it's sold out.
3: It's absolutely.
2: So no point going over there. So what will the weather be like?
1: Rain.
3: Yeah.
1: Now, today is to be drier. I think today is to be the driest of the weekend. Saturday,
2: 23 degrees today. Yeah.
1: Saturday, wet, but not as too bad. And Sunday seems to be the day of the rain.
2: The sunshine and showers tomorrow, 16 to 21. And Sunday, as we said, looks to be the wettest day. Now, across the whole there's also a comedy area there. There's a Free Town and Terminus. I don't, at my age, I don't understand half of this stuff. And Minefield, Fishtown and the Hazelwood and Little Picnic.
3: Yeah.
1: There is so much going on.
3: So much.
1: If you're not there for all of the music acts, I mean, there's something for everyone. I think with the likes of the comedy, they also have some kind of like academic talks going on as well. Yeah. And that like mindfulness areas is a new one. There's the yoga. I also know the My Lovely Horse Rescue is there as well. So
3: there's so much charity.
1: So much, and it's the 21st year of Electric Picnic. So
3: yeah.
1: 21st
3: birthday to remember.
2: They have a thing there called Free Town and Terminus. Free Town sits behind the Salty Dog and is home to 14 venues clustered around the Terminus dance space. And it says, the late night district runs until 4 a.m.
3: Mm-hmm.
2: You're going to be up all night?
1: We have our coffee ready.
3: We have the coffee ready.
1: Energy drink.
2: You better drink a lot of it to be here for work on Monday morning at 9 o'clock.
3: We might look a bit rough around the edges, but we'll be here.
1: Oh, we'll be here physically, mentally, spiritually. I don't know.
3: I'm not sure.
2: Mindfield celebrates its 20th year at the picnic with its usual mix of ideas, politics, podcast. That's what you mentioned, Hannah. Fishtown, Jerry Fish. Oh, I like him. He's a fine singer.
3: Mm-hmm.
2: He'll oversee Fishtown, where music is mixed with circus, cabaret, drag, burlesque, and sideshow performances.
3: When I mean there is something for everybody at Electric Picnic, and a lot of families go too. A lot of people bring their children, and it's just an event for everybody.
2: Yeah, the Little Picnic for younger festival goers returns to the walled garden with music, science, storytelling, circus, crafts and workshops. Because, lads, most people might think the Electric Picnic is a rock festival. But like you were just saying there, there's something there for everybody.
3: Yeah, you can go around all day long because even there's like kind of like a carnival as well. And there's so much to enjoy. A load of food stalls.
2: Yeah.
3: There's kind of even areas that you can relax with bean bags. And yeah, they just show maybe short stories and things like that. There's obviously the music and, like you said, academic talks.
2: Yeah
3: poetry. Something for everybody.
2: There is. And now there's an interesting situation about children, because I understand that while the festival is for over 18s,
3: mm-hmm.
2: Adults can bring, parents can bring children as long as they're under 12 and they're admitted free.
3: Yeah,
1: there seems to be, it's for over 18s and children under 12 can go with families for free. But the 13 to 17...
2: We chatted about this yesterday. They're not allowed.
1: They are not allowed, I suppose. And what we were kind of discussing in the studio, and it's possibly because that 13 to 17, like, they could get possibly try to get tickets without adults, be there on their own, more susceptible to maybe
2: drink drugs.
1: So possibly that's a reason why. Well, again, it's not really confirmed, but yeah, just the 13 to 17 year olds
2: absolutely hope
1: not allowed.
2: And we'll be sending some drones in to keep an eye on the two of you at the weekend. That there's no gargling going on or stuff like that, you know.
3: Never.
2: We bought a KFM drone during the week, and it's marked Hannah and Emma.
3: I have a KFM flag that I'm going to have to put on my head because I'm only 5 foot.
2: Yeah. You'll be putting up loads of stuffers on social media, of course, and the KFM social media. Now, how do you get there? Well, one of the most important pieces of travel advice is do not follow your phone.
3: No.
2: Once you approach Stradbally.
3: Mm-hmm.
2: Electric Picnic and Ungarda Síochána, I was by the site earlier in the week. It's signposts no matter what direction you come from. And every junction has a sign saying Garda controlled junctions.
3: Mm-hmm.
2: So you go where you're supposed to go. If your car traveller is driving from Dublin down the M7 at junction 16, follow the designated festival route. Garda are asking non-event traffic over the weekend, please avoid any of the routes around the area. And I know we're a bit squeezed for time.
1: We are heading off just after 3 o'clock, really. We'll be out of here. Looking already at like the maps, I mean, there is a load of road closures around Stradbally. So if anyone is heading over today to EP, just follow the directions that are on the roads. Follow the Garda diversions. Do not trust your satellite maps, because they're just going to lead you down roads that might be closed for the weekend.
2: And could I say, if you're thinking of going via Athy to Stradbally, do not go through the town centre. Follow the signs on the new road. I was looking at them last night, and it says EP, Electric Picnic. So you actually avoid the town and get to the other side. Otherwise, you could be sitting there for an hour.
3: Yeah.
2: Are you looking forward to it?
1: Yeah,
3: absolutely.
2: Are you packed fully?
1: Packed. So the cars are ready. We need to all just transfer everything into one car. And then, yeah, my bag was so heavy that my car was reading it as someone sitting in the seat, and that the seatbelt was flashing. And I was like, there's not a person in there. It's just my bag.
2: And but regarding the children, I wonder if I dressed up in a little thing, you take me by the hand in and say, he's big for his age, but
3: yeah,
2: he'll get me in. Listen, just one thing to mention. Bags in the arena must not exceed 4 A4 size. Camping equipment, chairs, glass bottles and disposable vapes are prohibited. Small umbrellas are permitted. Golf umbrellas are not. The campsite alcohol limit is 48 cans, 2 bottles of wine decanted into non-glass containers, or 1 bottle of spirits decanted into a non-glass container per person. And the full prohibited list is explained is extensive, and they're even providing power banks for to charge your mobile phones.
1: Oh yeah, all of our power banks
2: listen,
1: are fully charged.
2: Have a ball, the two of you.
3: Thank you.
1: Thanks.
2: I'll be outside the door at 8 o'clock on Monday morning.
3: Absolutely.
2: Just checking you're coming back.
1: But yeah. Do check out for the KFM social medias over the weekend, where Emma and I will be keeping them updated. But thanks again for everyone tuning in, sending their messages this morning. I do notice there was one that came in from Deputy Mark Wall, Kildare South TD, relating to the school bus issue, saying that the issue is equally, if not worse, in Kildare South. I'll catch up with that message fully for Monday morning's show. We are just a bit squeezed for time. But again, thanks to Emma and Tara for production on Kildare today. As always, we'll be back from 9 a.m. Monday morning, bushy tail, bright eye, yeah. Everything now. But yeah, thanks again, guys. Vicky Martin is up next with the 11 to 3. She'll keep you entertained for the next few hours.
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10: Good morning. It's 11 o'clock. I'm Daniel Maher. There's reports rescue efforts in Nepal have been halted because of the risk of more flash floods. Hundreds of people are still missing, including two Irish nationals, after a wall of water, mud and debris smashed through villages. Nearly 500 people are now dead. This person's brother is among those who are unaccounted for.
11: Even if we had a body, at least we'd have something. We don't even have that. We just want some information. How many people have died? How many people have been rescued?
10: The British Prime Minister has been criticised for ruling out holding a border poll on a united Ireland. Sinn Féin has accused Mr Burnham of burying his head in the sand over the prospect of Irish unity. Andy Burnham was asked about the contentious issue during his first official visit to Northern Ireland, but Belfast-based journalist Amanda Ferguson thinks people are overreacting to his response.
12: It's something that every British Prime Minister has been asked at their first press conference. I have been a journalist. I am slightly concerned that maybe this story's been slightly over-egged. I think maybe it was a little bit clumsy and clarity will be needed. However, my understanding, and I was standing in front of him, is that he said, "I'm here to listen and to collaborate, and some issues will be off the table, and that is one of them."
10: A meeting to discuss an early detection system for drivers going the wrong way down motorways will take place between ministers and state agencies today. It follows a series of incidents of people driving in the wrong way direction on motorways, including the crash on the M9 in Moon, which saw 5 teenagers killed and 4 others injured earlier this month. Transport Minister Dara O'Brien and Junior Minister in his department Sean Canny will meet Gardaí, the RSA and TII later today. Political reporter with the Irish Independent, Aisling Maloney, says they will consider several options.
13: So they're trying to tackle that in whatever way they can, seeing if they can look at addressing wrong way motorway driving with like electric signage or early warning systems. So they are going to try, they're going to specifically talk about this issue.
10: As TDs return to Leinster House today to debate changes to fuel supports, the government is being accused of having a lack of foresight. Yesterday, Cabinet signed off on plans to extend cuts to excise duty on fuel, which will now be phased out between November and February instead of a gradual reversal from the 1st of September. People for Profit TD Paul Murphy says it was obvious prices would be impacted by the instability in the Middle East.
14: in the middle of July, they couldn't see that, by the looks of it, US and Israeli aggression in Iran was going to continue. Oil prices were going to continue to be very, very high. And so the government now, under pressure of public opinion and opposition, is forced to scramble to slightly delay the price increases that they had planned for next week.
10: And plans have been submitted for new 24-hour bus services connecting areas across North Kildare and West Dublin directly with Dublin Airport. Two separate submissions by the NTA are expected to be made for the new services. The Green Bus by Dublin coach has already submitted an application to the NTA for a service connecting Maynooth and serving Dunboyne, Cluny and Blanchardstown along the route, while a second application is also due to be submitted for a further 24-hour hourly service connecting Selbridge, Leixlip, Lucan and Liffey Valley. For local news, sport and more, see kfmradio.com or the KFM app.
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17: With Joe Mallon Motors, Salins Road, Naas, Renault, Dacia and Peugeot dealers. JoeMallonMotors.ie.
10: There were games last night across all of the UPMC hurling championships. In the senior grade, it finished Naas 228, Arklok 12 points and Kyle Dove 213, Confi 11 points. In intermediate, Leixlip 115, St Lawrence's 11 points. And there were four games in junior, Kappa 823, Athy 15, Wolftones 923, Rossglass 19, Kilcock 419, Round Towers 13 and Sarsfields 29, Rathangan 10 points. Shamrock Rovers have missed out on Conference League qualification. The Hoops lost 2-1 on aggregate to Coupes of Finland last night. St Pat's and Bohemians can gain ground on leaders Shamrock Rovers in the League of Ireland Men's Premier Division this evening. Pats play Waterford and Bowes are at home to bottom side Sligo Rovers. Meanwhile, Shelburne play Galway United and Drogheda play Dundalk in a loud derby. There's one game in the Premier League this evening as Manchester City take on Crystal Palace. That game kicks off at Selhurst Park at 8 p.m. Anya Donegan remains 3 under par early on day 2 at the Women's Irish Open at the K Club. The leader Cassandra Alexander still sits on 13 under. Kills Lauren Walsh is on level par and Leona Maguire and Annabelle Wilson are among the afternoon starters and they'll both start from 1 under. Rory McIlroy is 6 shots off the lead after his opening round at the season-ending Tour Championship in Atlanta. He carded 68 yesterday to sit on 2 under par. And Fiona Murta kicks off the Irish action at the World Rowing Championships this afternoon. She's in the Women's Singles Sculls quarter-final in Amsterdam at 12:15 Irish time, and after that Fintan McCarthy is in the same stage of men's singles schools from just after 12:30. KFM Sport with Joe Mallon Motors, Salins Road, Naas. JoeMallonMotors.ie.
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10: Rain will gradually clear this morning, but there will be some patches of drizzle and mist for a time as the day continues. Highest temperatures of 19 to 22 degrees.
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Coldplay, Feels Like I'm Falling in Love here on KFM, the best music, local news, sport and more. I've got that Friday feeling. Happy Friday to you. Vicky Martin here with you for the next couple of hours, completing my week on the 11 to 3 show, and I've had some crack, I tell you. We're going to have more crack today. We've loads coming up on the show, which I'll tell you about a little bit later on, but I do want to hear from you. Fridays are a little bit more laid back, so, you know, taking it easy. What are we up to? Did we survive back to school? These are the kinds of things I am interested. Talk to me. I want to know about it. 0833 97 97 97 is the number. That's our text, our zip it line, with thanks to Donna D. Get in touch with me and let me know what's happening. I'm going to start, as I mean to continue, homegrown Irish talent. There, she said it. So I got it now in the system. Here we go.

0: UB40 here in KFM, Kingston Town. Reminding me last night of the Pleasure Beach. It's called an Electric Picnic. If you go down there, it's the reggae section of Electric Picnic. It was great. Hello to John, asking me how I got on an Electric Picnic last night. There's nothing you lot don't know, is there? Absolutely fine. There's not a bother on me. I was in bed and all by 11 o'clock. There you go. Very sensible altogether. But some fantastic acts last night played at Electric Picnic for the early entry, and the real deal is kicking off today. But if you are heading down, I will advise you, bring the wellies. And if you have some sort of a canoe or a boat as well, wouldn't be a bad idea. But do go down there, enjoy yourself, but expect to be stuck in the mud. Sure, that's half the fun. We are definitely going to do our movie nostalgia quizzes today. Let me get around to it, cobble something together, and after the break I'll have one for you.
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0: Sienna Spiro, Material Lover. What a voice. Absolutely. Kind of a little bit, am I right in saying a little bit Amy Winehouse there, just a small bit. Okay, we're going to take a look at the Kildare Diary and see what's happening out and about in Kildare. But I'm going to give you our first instalment of our movie nostalgia quiz. And it's a bit of a question. I'm getting very technical because I realised that you're so good at these things. I'm going to have to start making these questions harder. No prize today, just the admiration on a Friday afternoon of your fellow listener that you are just the best. Here's the question. If you think you know what it is, get your answer into 0833 97 97 97. Which 1994 film won the Academy Award for Best Picture? Which 94 film won the Academy Award for Best Picture? 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
2: Okay, you're back here on the 11 to 3 show, and I think I might have you on the run today with our nostalgia movie quiz. Not that I like to gloat that you don't get it right. I want you to succeed, but I also want to win because, you know, that's just who I am. So I did ask you, the question was, which 1994 film won the Academy Award for Best Picture in 1994? So that would have been the 66th, anyway, 1994 was what I'm looking for. It's not the kind of film I can play you a clip of, but I can give you another clue. It was directed by Steven Spielberg, and he famously refused to take a salary for making the film because it was so important to him. 0833 97 97 97.

0: Roxette here, Uncle Dare's KFM, the best music, local news, sport and more. Vicky Martin here with you on the 11 to 3 show. And I did mention I played at Electric Picnic last night. Terry said, are you shook after the picnic? I'm not shook, Terry. I can have you know. I'm just old, so that's what happens to you. Certain part, a certain age you get to, it doesn't matter what time. Once you're out past 12, you're done for. Anyway, the question was, who won the best picture at the Oscars in 1994? And I could tell you that Julia in Kildare Town, Catherine in Robertstown, and Philomena Smith. It was Schindler's List, of course it was. I couldn't think of any more clues to give you. I think the giveaway was that Steven Spielberg thought the movie was so important that he actually sacrificed his own salary to make the film, which is impressive till you realise he's worth a couple of million. So there you go. More nostalgia in the next hour. 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
11: Good afternoon, it's 12 o'clock, I'm Daniel Maher. Another lake has burst its banks on the Nepal-Tibet border, sparking fears there could be a second flood in the devastated region. Panicked residents have fled to higher ground. More than 500 people are confirmed dead after Wednesday's initial flood, while rescue teams search for more than 1,000 who are missing. Rosalind Gabrielle from World Vision says the situation on the ground is terrible.
12: After those massive amounts of water came through, they've deposited huge amounts of mud, and there's homes that have either been washed away or are now completely covered in mud. We're still seeing communities completely isolated due to the amount of bridges that have been taken out.
11: A meeting to discuss an earth terrible.
12: After those massive amounts of water came through, they've deposited huge amounts of mud, and there's homes that have either been washed away or are now completely covered in mud. We're still seeing communities completely isolated due to the amount of bridges that have been taken out.
11: A meeting to discuss an early detection system for drivers going the wrong way down motorways will take place between ministers and state agencies today. It follows a series of incidents of people driving

0: in the wrong direction on motorways, including the crash on the M9 in Moon, which saw 5 teenagers killed and 4 others injured earlier this month. Transport Minister Dara O'Brien and Junior Minister in his department, Sean Callaghan, will meet Gardaí, the RSA and TII for meetings this afternoon. Political reporter with the Irish Independent, Aisling Maloney, says they will consider several options.
1: So they're trying to tackle that in whatever way they can, seeing if they can look at addressing wrong way motorway driving with like electric signage or early warning systems. So they are going to try, they're going to specifically talk about this issue.
0: A government minister says the Good Friday Agreement is clear on when a border poll should be held. It follows comments from UK Prime Minister Andy Burnham, who said a referendum on Irish unity is off the table. Under the agreement, the Northern Ireland Secretary must call a poll if it appears likely a majority in the North would vote for United Ireland. Enterprise Minister Peter Burke says the terms are clear, but believes a simple 50+1 majority would not be enough to deliver lasting unity.
2: It's very clear under the Good Friday Agreement, under its terms, that the Northern Ireland Secretary, when they have assessed the mood is correct, essentially, to bring forward a border poll, that's an assessment that would have to be made at a point in time. My personal view is that 50+1 will not deliver United Ireland.
0: And Bairdstown has announced Ireland's first ever psychosocial clinical research hub. The announcement comes as the Ballymore Eustace-based charity, who provides psychosocial care for seriously ill children and young people, welcomed their 175,000 camper. Speaking on Kildare Today, CEO of Bairdstown, Dia Hearn, described it as an exciting new chapter.
3: We've been working on this new strategy for the past 18 or so months, and it's very important. I mean, we're always asking ourselves, can we do more? You know, what more can we do to help these families, and how can we help more families? And I guess that was behind that pillar within our strategy, you know, the establishment of this research hub, so that we can carry out our own research to better understand the needs of our families and to be able to serve families that we're currently not reaching.
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0: There were games last night across all of the UPMC hurling championships. In senior, it finished Naas 228, Arclough 12 points and Kyle Dove 213, Confi 11 points. In intermediate, it finished Leixlip 115, St Lawrence's 11 points. And there were four games in the junior grade, Kappa 823, Athy 15, Wolftones 923, Rossglass 19, Kilcock 419, Round Towers 13 and Sarsfields 29, Rathangan 10 points. St Pat's and Bohemians can gain ground on leaders Shamrock Rovers in the League of Ireland Men's Premier Division this evening. Pats play Waterford and Bows are at home to bottom side Sligo Rovers, while Shelburne play Galway United and Dundalk play Drogheda. There's one game in the Premier League this evening as Manchester City take on Crystal Palace. Kick-off at Selhurst Park is at 8 p.m. Canice Green is the best of the Irish on day two at the Women's Open at the K Club. She is currently 4 under par after 17 holes, while the leader Cassandra Alexander sits on 15 under. Kills Lauren Walsh has moved up to 1 under and Leona McGuire and Annabelle Wilson are among the afternoon starters, and they'll both start from 1 under. Rory McIlroy is 6 shots off the lead after his opening round at the season-ending Tour Championship in Atlanta. He carded 68 yesterday to sit on 2 under par, with Minwoo Lee, the overnight leader, on 8 under. And Fiona Murta kicks off the Irish action at the World Rowing Championships this afternoon at 12:15. After that, Fintan McCarthy is in the same stage of the men's singles schools from just after 12:30. KFM Sport with Joe Mallon Motors, Salins Road, Naas. JoeMallonMotors.ie.
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0: A mix of cloud and sunny spells today, with scattered showers developing as the afternoon continues. Highest temperatures of 19 to 22 degrees.
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0: Something happens here, Uncle Dear's KFM parachute. I'm going to do another quiz. I have to keep my eye on the time. I've a few clocks going here today now to keep me in check. And if I'm not in check, you just drop me in a message and let me know. How is your Friday going? She's a little rainy out there, but she's warm, so we can forgive her. It probably is going to continue. So, as I said earlier, if you're heading to Electric Picnic, bring the wellies and the canoe. Now, here we go. 90s rom-com. I do have, somebody mentioned this to me the last day. Why is it always romantic comedies that you pick? That's why I tried to mix it up with Schindler's List earlier on. But I'm a bit, like, I wouldn't say I'm a romantic, but there's something about a 90s rom-com on a rainy afternoon with a cup of tea, either on the couch in a blanket or in bed lying with the blanket on. You just can't beat it. It's just so soppy and it doesn't require any thinking. Right, here we go. One of my favourites, a very chaotic movie. I'm not going to tell you who it stars because it'll give away, but I'm going to play it for you, a little clip. And if you think you know what this 90s romantic comedy is, you get on to our zip line with thanks to Donna D. Forrest. 0833 97 97 97.
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1: 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What you do when you're really feeling down. 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It's too late now.
2: George, I didn't tell you my dress was lavender.
0: There you go, one of the best scenes in the movie. What is it? Calvin Harris now.

0: 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It's Kildare's KFM, the best music, local news, sport and more. And loads and loads of people texting in about the nostalgia movie quiz saying, it is Julia Roberts, okay, I'll give that to you. It is Julia Roberts, but it is not Pretty Woman and it is not Notting Hill. She was in other movies, guys. She was definitely in other movies. But there's a great clip in it and I think this is why I love this film so much. So I tell you what I'm going to do. I'm going to play a little bit of this and this might give the game away for you. Have a listen to this.
1: Before I put on my makeup,
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0: 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It's giving, you know, my vibes. This is the kind of thing I get up to at dinner. So there you go. Another little clip. 0833 97 97 97. 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

0: This is Kildare's KFM James Morrison Wonderful World, and it is indeed. And in regard to the nostalgia quiz, I love the KFM listeners. Plucking at straws, some of you are now. It's not sleeping with the enemy. Go back now and have another look. Might do a little bit. Oh, will I give you another clue? I'm kind of feeling nice today. I'll see how I'm going to get on. Leave it with me. I could change my mind like the weather. But first, before we do all that, let's get the news headlines with Emma.
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2: Good afternoon. Coming up in your main news at 1, another lake burst its banks on the Nepal-Tibet border, sparking fears there could be a second flood in the devastated region. Russia has launched waves of drones at Kyiv and surrounding areas, killing at least one person and damaging homes and the warehouses. Ukraine says it's responded by striking a Russian bomber used to launch missile attacks at an airbase deep inside Russian territory. TDs are returning early from their summer break today to debate changes to fuel supports. And the HSE Drug Harm Reduction Service is returning to this year's electric picnic. 50 harm reduction volunteers will be on site in Stradbally, along with 2 harm reduction tents and 4 drug surrender bins. In sport last night in the UPMC Senior Hurling Championship, there were wins for Caldove Naas. In the Intermediate Hurling Championship last night, there was a win for Leixlip. And in the Junior Hurling Championship, wins for Wolftones, Kappa, Sarsfield and Kilcock. Join me, Emma O'Connor and Daniel Meyer, for your main news and sport at 1.

0: It's KFM and we're smack bang in the middle of our nostalgia quiz. I played you a clip and I told you Julia Roberts was in it. And somebody asked me, was it four weddings and a funeral? So there you go. That's the kind of Friday we're having here, guys. But anyway, I'm about to put you out of your misery and tell you what the answer is after the break.
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Norah Jones. And I can tell you, if ever you're feeling any way chaotic, put a bit of Norah Jones on. It'll calm your blood pressure right down. Now, the nostalgia quiz. I love Fridays. I just love Fridays on this show. We've been around the houses with this. We've got Era Brockovich, Four Weddings and a Funeral, which Julia Roberts was not even in, Sleeping with the Enemy, Mystic Pizza. That's an old film. I don't know where you got that from. This was it the Julia Roberts reference, but you've reminded me of what a great film Mystic Pizza actually is. But thankfully, there is some sense in the room. Christina Minute, Deirdre... Let me have a look. There's quite a few of you, actually. Kaylee, Catherine. There's a good few of you. It was my best friend's wedding. Of course, the Moment I Wake Up song, Rupert Everett, where she falls in love with her best friend and it's all chaos. You know, the plot line has so many holes in it, you could park your car in it, but we don't care. Because you know what? We just love love. Olivia Dean does too. It's KFM.

0: back-to-back icons here on KFM, the two ladies in the moment. Back after we get a quick update from the newsroom at 1 o'clock, see what's happening in news and weather, and then I'll be back with more nostalgia quizzes. More nostalgia quizzes wrapped in love. That's on the way here on KFM.
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10: Good afternoon, I'm Daniel Maher. Authorities in Nepal say they've rescued 121 tourists caught up in flash floods. Hundreds are still missing, though, including two Irish nationals who have been named as Santosh Sahu and Spandan Sahu. They are 46 and 18 years of age, respectively. The number of dead in the disaster there has passed 500 people. Sky's Cordelia Lynch is at a centre where they've been transporting those rescued by helicopter.
11: Some very badly injured, others just carrying what little belongings they have left. Very lucky, very grateful to still be alive, but there are also many grieving families here too.
10: A government minister says the Good Friday Agreement is clear on when a border poll should be held. It follows comments from UK Prime Minister Andy Burnham yesterday. Barry White has more.
12: Some issues will be off the table, and that is one of them.
13: UK Prime Minister Andy Burnham says a referendum on Irish unity is off the table. His comments have prompted a strong reaction from nationalist parties. Sinn Féin says the mechanism for calling the border poll is set out in the Good Friday Agreement. The SDLP says it's not in the Prime Minister's gift to take a referendum off the table. Speaking today, Minister of State Niamh Smith says a border poll is certainly not off the table for the Irish government.
14: As a border TD, I'd have to categorically and fundamentally disagree with the Prime Minister on that notion that a border poll is off the table. And I certainly think that it's not off the table, that it's something government will continue to work towards.
13: Meanwhile, Minister for Enterprise Peter Burke says the terms of the Good Friday Agreement are clear, but believes a simple 50 plus 1 majority would not be enough to deliver lasting unity.
15: My personal view is that 50 plus 1 will not deliver United Ireland.
13: Unionist parties, meanwhile, have welcomed Mr. Burnham's remarks, saying they should end speculation over a potential poll.
10: An emergency sitting of the Dáil has heard extending temporary excise reductions on petrol and diesel will cost €470 million. The duty will return to its original rate on a phased basis between the start of November and the end of February. The cut is worth 32 cents per litre of diesel, 27 cents per litre of petrol and over 7 cents per litre of green diesel. Taoiseach Simon Harris says the government is continuing to monitor developments closely.
16: We look at the international situation, we look at the global energy markets, we look at the price of the pumps, and we take decisions based on the circumstances that actually exist at the time, not predictions that people endeavour to make many, many months in advance. The decision taken by government this week provides certainty for September, certainty for October.
10: Road safety experts are meeting ministers today to discuss wrong-way driving on motorways. They will discuss how to bring in early detection systems to catch this type of road behaviour sooner. It follows a series of incidents of people driving in the wrong direction on motorways, including the crash on the M9 in Moon, which saw five teenagers killed and four others injured earlier this month. Political reporter with the Irish Independent, Aisling Maloney, says the Transport Minister wants Gardaí to have better protection if they are in pursuit.
17: Saying that he wanted basically them to be protected more, that prosecutions under for Gardaí who, while they were doing pursuit driving, like basically it shouldn't happen, and that he wanted to tackle that. So there was going to be legislation brought in by the end of the year. So I'm sure there will be some mention of that because it's obviously all very linked.
10: Gardaí are looking for the public's help in tracing a missing teen from County Carlow. 16-year-old Albi Andrade is reported missing from Carlow since Monday. He is being described as being around 6 foot in height, of medium build and with black hair and brown eyes. Gardaí have said that they are concerned for his well-being and are asking for anyone with information to contact them. Plans have been submitted for new 24-hour bus services connecting areas across North Kildare and West Dublin directly with Dublin Airport. Two separate submissions to the NTA are expected to be made for the new services. The Green Bus by Dublin Coach has submitted an application to the NTA for a service connecting Maynooth and serving Dunboyne, Cluny and Blanchardstown along the route, while a second application is also due to be submitted for a further 24-hour hourly service connecting Selbridge, Leixlip, Lucan and Liffey Valley. The sun has made an appearance in Stradbally for day one of Electric Picnic. Rain is forecast in the early hours of tomorrow morning, however. 80,000 people are attending the County Laois Festival, with action on the main stage beginning at 6 this evening with Jade, Zara Larson, Somber and Lewis Capaldi. Alan O'Reilly from Carlow Weather says today will be mostly dry.
18: Friday looks like a really good day. There is a small chance of a shower, but there will be sunny spells. I have the sun cream on and I would advise it because you might need it. We will stay very dry up until probably about 3 a.m. on Saturday morning, and then the rain will move in from the southwest.
10: Social Democrats and Kildare North TD Aidan Farrelly has said that issues regarding school transport and school places in the county are getting worse every year. He also detailed how him and other Kildare North TDs received a desperate email from a parent whose child still hadn't secured a place in secondary school. Farrelly cited how Kildare's population has grown by 11% between the census in 2016 and the census in 2022. Speaking on Kildare Today, he says that services haven't kept up with the growing population in the county.
19: We have so many gaps in our educational service in this county, and that is because since 1990 our population has doubled. Mm. Have our services doubled alongside of that? Absolutely not. We are being left behind in this county. We've been saying that a long time. It's time for Kildare to matter, and until I believe we get public representatives that are willing to really stick up and say this is the reality in this county, it's a beautiful county, one of the best to live in, but we need the services.
10: Barrettstown has announced Ireland's first ever psychosocial clinical research hub. The announcement comes as the Ballymore Eustace-based charity, who provides psychosocial care for seriously ill children and young people, welcomed their 175,000 camper. Speaking on Kildare Today, CEO of Barrettstown, Dia Hearn, described it as an exciting new chapter.
20: We've been working on this new strategy for the past 18 or so months, and it's very important. I mean, we're always asking ourselves, can we do more? you know, what more can we do to help these families, and how can we help more families? And I guess that was behind that pillar within our strategy, you know, the establishment of this research hub, so that we can carry out our own research to better understand the needs of our families and to be able to serve families that we're currently not reaching.
10: In business news, the number of people employed in Ireland has risen by 2.1% in the year to June. The public administration and defence sector saw the largest annual increase at almost 9%, followed by construction at just under 5%. Meanwhile, human health and social work saw the biggest decrease in employees, with a reduction of 0.4% overall. And finally, in showbiz news, Paul Mescal is set to screen test for the role of James Bond. That's according to Page Six. The Minute Man is one of six stars due to audition for the role in early September. The shortlist also includes Jack Lowden, Callum Turner, Jacob Elordi, Jack Barton and Harris Dickinson. Still to come are sport, obituaries and weather.
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0: Oh, come here, did you see the faces on everyone heading back to school this morning? Not even the pupils, it's the teachers, I mean.
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22: Good afternoon, I'm Emma O'Connor. Last night in the UPMC Senior Hurling Championship, the game's finished Caldhove 213 to Confey 11 points. Arklok 12 points to Naas 228. In the UPMC Intermediate Hurling Championship last night, it finished Leixlip 115 to St Lawrence's 11 points. In the UPMC Junior Hurling Championship, it finished Wolf Tones 923 to Ross Gloss 19. Kappa 823 to Athy 15, Sarsfields 29 to Rathangan 10 points, and Kilcock 419 to Round Towers 13. In soccer, St Pat's and Bohemians can gain ground on leaders Shamrock Rovers in the League of Ireland's Men's Premier Division this evening. The Saints sit in second and 4 points off the top and welcome Waterford to Richmond Park. Bows are at home to bottom side Sligo Rovers. Shelburne are the visitors to Eamon DC Park to face Galway United. Dundalk are chasing a first league win in 8 games and go to struggling Drogheda United for a Louth derby. There's one game in the Premier League this evening as Manchester City take on Crystal Palace with kickoff at 8 p.m. In tennis, the draw for the US Open sees Carlos Alcaraz and Novak Djokovic in the same half. Defending champion Alcaraz, who spent 4 months out with a wrist injury, plays Roman Safiulin in the first round. Djokovic begins his quest for the 25th Grand Slam singles success against Argentina's Mariano Navone. Women's World Number 1, Aryna Sabalenka, starts against Colombia's Camila Osorio. 46-year-old Wildcat Venus Williams meets fellow home player Sophia Kenin. And finally in golf, Rory McIlroy is 6 shots off the lead after his opening round at the season-ending Tour Championship in Atlanta. He carded 68 yesterday to sit on 2-under par with Minwoo Lee, the overnight leader on 8-under. McIlroy is hoping to take home the FedEx Cup for the first time since 2022. Cassandra Alexandra holds a 5-shot lead at the top of the Women's Irish Open. The South African finished her second round on 6-under par at the K Club, leaving her on 15-under for the tournament. Ireland's Kinnie Screen shot a 5-under par round of 67 today as she followed up her even par opening round yesterday to move into a tie for 5th. Anya Dunnigan will go into the second on 2-under after she signed off on a 1-over par round of 73. Elsewhere, Kills Lauren Walsh is even par and Sarah Byrne is unlikely to make the cut on 2-over. Anna Foster has just teed off from even par. Leona Maguire gets her round underway shortly from 1-under, while Olivia Mehaffey is 1-over and Anna Dawson is a shot further back ahead of their afternoon tee times. KFM Sport with Joe Mallon Motors, Salins Road Nace, joemallonmotors.ie.
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10: 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Angela Gaffney Ní Moore, nace and formerly of Kildare Town. Predeceased by her husband Jim, deeply regretted by her children Mary, Caroline, James, Kenneth and Sonia, brothers and sisters and extended family. Removal by Murphy Brothers on Tuesday to the Church of Our Lady in St David, Naas, arriving for 10 a.m. Mass. Funeral immediately afterwards to St Corbin's Cemetery, Naas. Suvnis August Shiachan Doe, D. Obituary notices can be viewed on kfmradio.com. 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
10: A mix of cloud and sunny spells today with scattered showers developing as the afternoon continues, as well as a light to moderate west to northwesterly breeze. Highest temperatures of 19 to 22 degrees.
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0: This is KFM, the best music, local news, sport and more. Yes, we are having lots of fun already on this otherwise kind of dreary Friday, I'm not going to lie to you. Plenty more where that came from. Keep your messages coming in. We'll do another nostalgia. And then later on, so we're coming up to the final few days of our search for our local hero here in KFM. And if you don't know by now what this is, let me give you a quick rundown. Irish Music Month, Irish Radio Supporting Irish Artists, brought to you by Hot Press. And as always, Hot Press have pulled out all the stops supporting homegrown Irish talent, up-and-coming Irish talent. The prize for this is phenomenal. 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That's what you need to do. You've got to send in an original MP3 or WAV file, and it has to be your own music and a little bio about yourself. But I've given you the rundown to get the brain thinking, and I'm hoping a little bit later on we might be able to have a quick chat with Emma O'Connor, who is the host of the Irish music scene here on KFM on Friday nights. She is the woman in the know, and she has all the information and maybe a few tips of what maybe they are looking for to give you a better chance. But that's what you need to do. Get your thinking cap on. I'm going to take a quick break. And then I'm spoiled for my favourite music the last few days, because I'm going to play probably one of my favourite female singers after the break. Here you go.
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0: This is KFM. It's the 11 to 3 show with me, Vicky Martin, in for John Dunn. He's still off enjoying the good life. I've heard through the grapevine he's going to bring us back a present, though. So we're going to hold him to that. Absolutely. Now, I'm going to do another quiz because I'm feeling that way inclined, and you're all just so good at these. One of these days, you know, maybe not today, maybe not tomorrow, but at some point, I am going to pick a film that you just can't crack, and I'm going to go out of here thinking, yeah, that's it, that was the one. Probably not today. But anyway, another rom-com, because now what's happened because of the weather and everything else, I'm starting to feel like it's getting kind of wintry. It's nearly time to be spending more time at the jammies, drinking the tea and watching the movies. And that is genuinely actually what I get up to when I'm at home. So going to play you a clip from a very famous rom-com from the 90s. Now, I've questioned myself here. Sometimes I get confused between the 90s and the noughties. Anyway, she won't hold that against me. Here it is. If you think you are the foremost authority on rom-coms from the 90s, 0833 97 97 97, with Zip It Donna D, get your messages in if you think you know what this is.
1: Somebody you can test your theories on.
2: Yeah, and I was
0: totes
2: just a girl somebody picked out in a bar.
1: Yeah, you know, it's a big deal. Hell, I'm sure now you can even use it as a little twist in your story.
2: Oh, that's a good idea. Maybe we should bet on it.
0: Oh.
1: You know what? You did your job, though, Andy. You wanted to lose a guy in 10 days.
0: Oh, I think I just gave the whole game away. Let me know if you know what that movie was. I was far too into that.

0: Okay, just coming up, nearly coming up to 2 o'clock. Now, the quiz. I thought you'd get this one fairly easy, so I'm going to give you another clue. Because maybe, unless you're a diehard rom-com fan, you might not get it. But I tell you, even if you have not seen this film, you will know this scene because it is one of those scenes that might just actually give you secondhand embarrassment. Although, I have to say, it doesn't give me secondhand embarrassment because I have to be honest, when I watch this film and some of the stuff that she does in it, I think, yeah, that's the kind of stuff I tend to get up to because, you know, when you're a bit socially awkward, that's how you do it. So these resonate with me and probably with you maybe. Let's have a look and see if you can recognise the film that we're talking about from this clip.
1: You probably think this song is about you, Ben Barry, you're so big. Probably think this song is about you, don't you, don't you?
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just coming up to 2 o'clock on KFM here on the 11 to 3 show. And I have to say, I'm quite shocked that not many people got this right, but thank God for Laura in Rathangan. Well done, Laura. You basically saved the day. I hope you know that, and we all really appreciate it. We'll have time for one more in the final hour. We're hoping to get a chat with Emma O'Connor as well in the final hour. We'll see how we go. We'll see how we get on. Bit of Olivia Rodrigo. Drop Dead. No, not literally. It's the song. KFM.

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2: There you go. That's the end of the 1 o'clock hour. So I'll be back just after 2 o'clock when we get an update from the newsroom, and we're going to do another nostalgia quiz. We're hopefully going to talk about the local hero, everything and anything else all in between, and I have something else I want to tell you about as well, a bit of music related trivia if you wouldn't be minding. So don't go anywhere, be back just after 2 o'clock here on KFM.
0: KFM in association with Commissioned, the man's news reporting scheme, will over the coming weeks and months broadcast a series of 30-minute programmes, one per month, starting in September, on the subject of road safety. In addition to these, there will also be a series of 53 short 2 to 4 minute programmes, which will be broadcast twice per week. This road safety campaign will include underlying road safety factors in collisions, how Ireland compares to other parts of Europe in the area of road safety, and awareness of the risks to the increasing number of vulnerable road users. One life, one road. 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
2: Good afternoon, it's 2 o'clock. I'm Emma O'Connor. The government here has announced €500,000 in emergency funding to support relief efforts in Nepal. Minister for Foreign Affairs Helen McEntee says Ireland stands with the people there at this difficult time. Russia has launched waves of drones at Kyiv and surrounding areas, killing at least one person and damaging homes and warehouses. Ukraine says it's responded by striking a Russian bomber used to launch missile attacks at an airbase deep inside Russian territory. An emergency sitting of the Dáil has heard extending temporary excise reductions on petrol and diesel will cost €407 million. The duty will return to its original rate on a phased basis between the start of November and the end of February. And the HSE Drug Harm Reduction Service is returning to this year's electric picnic. 50 harm reduction volunteers will be on site in Stradbally, along with 2 harm reduction tents and 4 drug surrender bins. In sport last night in the UPMC Senior Hurling Championship, the games there were wins for Carl Dove and Nace. In the UPMC Intermediate Hurling Championship, there was a win for Leixlip. While in the Junior Hurling Championship, wins for Wolftones, Kappa, Sarsfield and Kilcock. And finally, in weather, a mix of cloud and sunny spells with some scattered showers, highest temperatures of 19 to 22 degrees.
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Wow. I've had the joy and pleasure of seeing Lewis Capaldi live probably two or three times at this stage, and once when he wasn't very famous. That voice will last a lifetime. I can tell you now, I always talk about artists that in 40 to 50 years, like Fleetwood Mac are still going, obviously, that you'll remember. And I really believe Lewis Capaldi is one of those. It's in his soul. That's all I'll say. And speaking of songs in the soul, probably fast becoming one of my favourite Irish artists right now. Here they are. Oh, Electric Picnic, you are serving and delivering this year.

0: Blast from the Past, Sixpence None the Richer. It took me a while to get that, but I got there in the end. It's Vicky Martin, the 11 to 3 show. And the final hour, we're going to have another nostalgia quiz and bits and pieces. But more importantly, I am going to give you the information that you need to become Ireland's next star, basically. Thank me later, like just mention me on the sleeve of the album. I've got Emma O'Connor after the break, live in studio with me, and she's going to talk you through and give you a bit of insider trading tips on what we need from you to become Kildare's local hero. On the way here on KFM.
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0: All right, we have the dancing queen herself, Emma O'Connor, is live in. She's live in studio with me. And if you don't know who Emma is, I'm going to enlighten you. The Irish music scene every Friday from 7. She is the foremost authority on homegrown Irish talent here in KFM. And for good reason, because you know your stuff, don't you?
1: Absolutely. I love doing the show, and the Irish music scene is where it's at.
0: She's looking across from me in the desk here. She's going, I can't believe you did this to me on a Friday afternoon.
1: You know?
0: See me be and let me be on a Friday. But come here. Thanks for coming into me. But I've been plugging the Irish Music Month all week, right? Mm-hmm. But you are the woman that's over this. So you are the person they need to impress.
1: Yeah. So submissions are closing very shortly. They close on Tuesday, September 1st. And Irish Music Month, look, it's celebrated month of September mainly and into October a little bit. And yeah, we're basically celebrating Irish music like never before. So we are looking for Ireland's newest local hero. So if you are, or maybe you know somebody who makes amazing original music, well then definitely get in touch. And maybe this is your sign to get in touch. So
0: the universe
1: is calling out to you. So four acts will each receive almost €1,000 to appear on KFM's Irish music scene, and one will become our new local hero and could join five others from across Ireland at the national grand finale and potentially winning €5,000 in cash and €5,000 worth of support, including mentoring, studio time, a record release, PR and guaranteed radio play across participating stations. And 22 stations are participating.
0: But in this day and age, even to get the airplay, even to get the dig out,
1: yeah.
0: Never mind the money, is a bonus.
1: And you never know who's listening.
0: Exactly.
1: You never know who's out there listening, just waiting to hear your music. Maybe you're the next best thing.
0: Now, I have music of my own, but like, I don't think I'd be entering into, you know, the local hero. Tell me what it is that you're looking for.
1: So we're of course looking for someone.
0: Because anyone can write a song.
1: Anyone can write a song, but it's all about your performance and your output and even what the song is about. And like, so we want you to send a WAV file or an MP3 file into info@kfmradio.com. Give a bit of a bio about yourself, but also what inspires you to create this piece of music and what it's all about.
0: Go into the bio now, like, because my bio and somebody else's bio might be a bit different, you know. So what are you looking for? You're looking for like a snappy paragraph.
1: Yeah, kind of like what part of Kildare you're from as well.
0: Important.
1: Your musical background, where it all began. Maybe you've only started. Maybe this is just something new. Maybe you've been at it for like 10 plus years. We want to know.
0: Yeah.
1: We just want to know your experience and really what inspires, because it's great to see a huge passion for your music, and that's mainly what we're looking for.
0: Okay.
1: Someone who is passionate and really wants it.
0: That's exactly what I was looking for. So we're looking for the inside trader information. So there you go. She's telling you. If you've got a passion for this, show the passion in the bio.
1: Show the passion. Tell us what it's all about.
0: Yeah.
1: Yeah.
0: And you could be given a chance. And it closes on Tuesday. So you've got the weekend maybe to get going on it.
1: The weekend, Monday, and then September. Yeah. Or Tuesday, September 1st, it closes.
0: Now, you're madly passionate about Irish music and Irish talent. Yeah. Who's your favourite artist? I know the answer to this question already.
1: Oh,
0: who's your favourite Irish artist at the moment, do you think, if you had to pick one?
1: Right. See, there's a few that are coming to mind, because I, for years and years on end, my favourite band of all time are the Coronas.
0: Yes, I love the Coronas.
1: Absolutely. Yeah. I go to their Christmas gig for the past 7-8 years now.
0: So do I.
1: I absolutely love it. But
0: we're like keeping the Coronas in business.
1: Absolutely. Yeah. But I have to say, the likes of Kingfisher and Amble and C-Mat, like, I cannot, and even they're all, well, Kingfisher and Amble are kind of similar in a sense.
0: Yeah,
1: they're similar vibes, but different music.
0: Exactly,
1: like, it's about something different.
0: Yeah.
1: And then C-Mat.
0: Oh, well, you can't fault C-Mat.
1: I absolutely love her.
0: She's
1: incredible.
0: An icon.
1: She really is, and her personality. She really shines on that stage, and that's another thing: the bubbliness, the happiness that they bring to the stage, and the chat on stage that they have for the crowd, and the appreciation as well.
0: Yeah,
1: it's lovely to see.
0: C-Mat, I love, because she reminds me of the old school icons like Dolly Parton, who we lost the other day.
1: Yeah,
0: who are these incredible forces of nature, but don't take themselves too seriously.
1: That's exactly it, and she doesn't at all.
0: No.
1: And even in her music and her music videos, and you see her, we all seen her on the Late Late Toy Show last year.
0: Loved her.
1: And
0: how much work it took for her to get there.
1: Yeah, she came straight from the three arena.
0: I don't do anything after my gigs.
1: Madness. But that's what we love, and that's all of that's kind of She's a perfect figure for Ireland.
0: She really is, yeah. So, like, and that country twang as well. The Kingfisher and Amble, another great band.
1: Absolutely.
0: I know you love these. Wow. I was like, getting to Amble.
1: Wow. I've seen both over the summer, and then Amble are playing the main stage at Let Your Picnic on Sunday, and I am ready for it.
0: Yeah. So you're heading down there tomorrow after your show tonight. Well, you're heading down tonight after the show, aren't
1: I
0: you?
1: I am, yeah.
0: That's commitment.
1: That's commitment. That is the real commitment right there.
0: And they're playing on Sunday with great Irish acts.
1: Great Irish acts.
0: Yeah, there's some other people. We've got Amble. Who else is playing down there? We have
1: CMAT. We have Van Morrison, the Saw Doctors.
0: Yeah.
1: We have Florence
0: is Van
1: Road.
0: Van Morrison playing at it.
1: Van Morrison is playing at it.
0: How did I miss this? Where is he playing?
1: Yeah, he got. Oh, it was a couple of weeks ago when Amble and Jamie McIntyre from Galway, another Galway band, they're playing, Florence Road are playing.
0: I might have to reuse the band now.
1: Yeah, there's a good few.
0: I don't know how I missed the Van Morrison. See, yeah. this is why you have the Irish scene show, like, you know.
1: Yeah, it'll be good now to see them all, and we'll be running around. I said our steps will be well in.
0: Yeah, are you going to document it for KFM? We're going to get
1: course,
0: a bit of social media.
1: So definitely keep an eye on the social media throughout the weekend.
0: So just, I know you're down there in work and social capacity, but if people see you down there and they can come up and say hello and get a picture
1: absolutely.
0: With you.
1: Absolutely.
0: Yeah.
1: Absolutely.
0: Sell themselves as the new Irish or a Kildare local hero.
1: Yeah, if you're down if you're down and you're after submitting a piece of music, let me know.
0: Get you at the bar. Yeah. That's what they do. So, and that's what you're looking for. Passion, the reason behind
1: drive.
0: It. And the drive.
1: You want someone to be, like, have a real drive for the music they're creating.
0: Okay. And where we're sending it into?
1: info@kfmradio.com. We also have an article. If you have any questions or queries, we have an article up about it with all information on the KFM website, but also www.irishmusicmonth.ie.
0: Yeah. Brilliant. Yeah. Thanks very much, love.
1: Thanks.
0: I'll let you go now. Get ready for your show and then down to your left. Best of luck with that. I said to you earlier, better bring a canoe.
1: Bring the boat.
0: That's it. Thanks a million, love.

Maroon 5, She Will Be Loved, and the 11 to 3 show. That was Emma telling us all about the Kildare local hero. Thanks for the messages. Let us know if you have any questions whatsoever. About 20 minutes to go from me. You'll either be delighted to hear that or you'll be a bit upset, but you're either way, I'm leaving here. Harry Styles on the way, and I've a couple of, I actually got a couple of questions today, so I'm going to try and get through them on the way.

0: Royce 7, there they are. Let me see. A couple of requests coming in on somebody looking for Amble. Yes, I've ignited the spark. They're heading off to Electric Picnic. Very much looking forward for Amble. But I did play them earlier on. But Joe was looking for a bit of Queen because he said when he thinks about festivals, what he thinks about is Queen. Because obviously the biggest stadium band in the world, imagine, one of the only bands I'm sad I never got to see. So I thought, why not? I'm going to play them after the break.
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you today on the 11 to 3 show. Thank you so much for spending your Friday with me. Hope whatever you do for the weekend, you do it well. Stay safe, well wrapped up. As my mum would say, take a jacket. Take more than a jacket. Paul Power is on the way with K-Drive, getting you home safe and sound and entertained this afternoon. So don't go anywhere. And to everybody at Electric Picnic, enjoy. Look out for our very own Emma O'Connor down there. Tell her I sent you. She won't get any peace the weekend. Thanks so much. Good luck. I'll chat to you soon.

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7: Good afternoon, it's 3 o'clock. I'm Daniel Maher. The number of people known to have died in flash floods in Nepal has topped 530, with around 1,500 still missing there and in neighbouring Tibet. Two lakes are currently being monitored by Nepal's authorities for risk of further flooding. Shrinkala Thapa from the Red Cross says it's heartbreaking.
8: Entire villages are gone, people's livelihood is gone, families are swept away by the flood. Even the police personnel are missing, the Hyderabad staff are missing, the tourists are missing, the army are missing, and the district is completely cut off by the roads.
7: The Taoiseach has described the extension of temporary cuts to excise duty on petrol and diesel as a breathing space for families and businesses. The Dáil this afternoon voted in favour of extending the cut for a further 2 months, with plans to return it to the full rate on a phased basis from November. The cut is worth 32 cents per litre of diesel, 27 cents per litre of petrol and over 7 cents per litre of green diesel. Taoiseach and Minister for Finance Simon Harris says the restoration of the excise will be carefully managed.
9: The estimated cost to the Exchequer from the 1st of September 2026 until the final restoration on the 28th of February 2027 is approximately €407 million. This is, by any measure, a significant intervention. And indeed, as colleagues know, does not stand alone. Since March, government has temporarily reduced mineral oil tax on petrol, diesel and green diesel and has reduced the NORA levy to a nominal amount.
7: 209 adults in Kildare accessed emergency accommodation in July. It's an increase of 6 from June, which was 203. It follows 3 consecutive decreases since April. The nationwide number of people homeless in July was 17,527, and that's up 45 on the previous month. Executive Director of the Simon Communities of Ireland, Burr Grogan, says there's also been an increase in the number of children who are homeless.
10: So again, it's another very shocking and upsetting month to see that we have 17,527 people in emergency accommodation. That was at the end of July. 5,659 of those are children, which is an additional 39 on last month. So when you think of the schools all back, that's more than a whole classroom of children in 1 month.
7: And an artist has been selected to create a mural for an estate in Athy. A Barcelona-born artist known as Rice has been awarded the opportunity to co-create a mural in Castle Park Estate along with young people who live in the area. The project aims to act as a catalyst for meaningful community engagement in Athy. For local news, sport and more, see kfmradio.com or the KFM app.
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13: 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JoeMallonMotors.ie.
7: There are four games tonight in the SSE Airtricity Men's Premier Division. St. Pat's play Waterford and Bowes are at home to bottom side Sligo Rovers. Shelburne play Galway United and Dundalk play Drogheda. There's one game in the Premier League this evening as Manchester City take on Crystal Palace. Kick-off at Selhurst Park is at 8 p.m. Michael Boland has stepped down as manager of the Waterford senior camogie team. In a statement earlier on today, the county board says the decision was reached amicably after both sides agreed it was time for a change. Republic of Ireland goalkeeper Gavin Bazunu is closing on a new deal to Bolton Wanderers. The 24-year-old is set to leave Southampton, where he has struggled for game time in recent seasons. Celtic will face Marseille and Benfica in the league phase of the Europa League this season. Martin O'Neill's side dropped into the competition following their 5-4 aggregate defeat to LASK in the Champions League qualifiers in midweek. Canis Green is the best of the Irish on day two at the Women's Irish Open at the K Club. She's 5 under par in 7th place, and the leader Cassandra Alexandra sits on 15 under par after round two. Leona Maguire, Annabelle Wilson and Anya Donegan are all on 2 under par so far, while Kills Lauren Walsh finished on level par for the day. Rory McIlroy is 6 shots off the lead after his opening round of the Tour Championship in Atlanta. He carded 68 yesterday to sit on 2 under par and tees off again at 4:30 later today. And Fintan McCarthy and Fiona Murta are through to the semi-finals of both the men's and women's singles sculls at the World Rowing Championships. Murta took 2nd in her quarter-final, while McCarthy secured a 3rd place finish earlier on. KFM Sport with Joe Mallon Motors, Salins Road, Nace. JoeMallonMotors.ie.
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7: A mix of cloud and sunny spells this afternoon with scattered showers developing as the day continues. Highest temperatures of 19 to 22 degrees.
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15: Yes, so good afternoon and welcome along. It's here at last, Friday, the end of the week, the start of the weekend. And I trust we find you in good form. Thanks to Vicky, back with us again for John on Monday. In the meantime, Tina Turner now gets us off and running. This is What's Love Got to Do With It from KFM.

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3: Girl, I'm about to have a

KFM with Lizzo there and To Be Loved, Amaretti. There is a crash in Nace on the Ballycane Road near Oakfield Heights there. It's near the Centra, and the traffic is backed up right down as far as the Blessington Road now as a result of that, and also back heading towards the Clun Avian area coming from the other side. And also, if you are travelling southbound on the M7, there is a crash just after Newhall there, and that's causing delays now right back up as far as Osbertown. So if you are heading down towards Electric Picnic on the M7, that is going to stop your gallop a little bit for a while and delay you. So just bear that in mind as well. And like I say, the crash is around about the Ladytown area, so just after Newhall, and the delays at the moment are back as far as Osbertown. I will continue to keep an eye on both of those for you. And in the meantime, if you can update me any further on either of them, 0833 97 97 97 is our Zip It Donna D text line.

0: Rocket is KFM with 5 and Keep On Moving. Those delays now on the M7 getting a little bit worse back as far as the Salins flyover now at this stage as a result of that crash heading westbound on the M7, and just looking in and around the centre of Naas as well. Long delays now on the Ballycane Road as well. That crash there is near the centre in Hazelmere. It's tailing back. There are delays right back onto the Blessington Road on one side and back as far as the Craddockstown Road on the other, and even a little bit beyond that as well. So just be aware of that if you're in and around the centre of Naas at the moment.
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0: and this is on K-Drive. Still to come, we got music on the way from Mr. Creedence Clearwater Revival, and that's just to mention too. Now let's have a look at that situation in and around the Naas area again. Okay, traffic starting to get by now, that crash on the M7 at Newhall. Still a bit of a delay, but not as bad as it was. That's the good news there. And the other one then on the Ballycane Road, well, that's still causing delays for traffic there in both directions on the Ballycane Road. The crash itself is just by the Centra in Hazelmere.
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0: Portugal, the man there, and feel it still. Just looking at the traffic now, that crash has been cleared by the looks of things on the M7, but it is slow from the M7 heading down towards the merge with the M9. So from just before the merge back up as far as Newhall is quite slow at the minute. If you're heading down towards Stradbally, actually traffic is not too bad now heading in towards Stradbally at the minute. Once you get past the merge with the M9, then the M7 is free-flowing all the way down as far as the Port Leash turn-off, and then it doesn't actually get heavy until you get out as far as Rathsalla, and that's where things start to get heavy. So a lot of people in the campsite already, no doubt, and on the festival site, and even heading in from the Athy side now, things are moving quite well too.
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0: Wonderful, wonderful song, The Cranberries there with Linger. Now, if you would like a mention for anybody who is celebrating a birthday or an anniversary today, please do get in touch. 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That's our Zip at Donaghy at Donaghy Forest Park text line. It's a brand new forest adventure, 55 treetop challenges, 21 zip lines, Ireland's largest treetop nets course, and there are adventures there for ages 3 and up. Tickets on sale now at zipit.ie. Keep it zipped, eh? Now we're heading up towards the news at 4. Birthday Club on the way pretty much directly after that.
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4: KFM, in association with Commissioon, the Man's news reporting scheme, will, over the coming weeks and months, broadcast a series of 30-minute programmes, one per month, starting in September, on the subject of road safety. In addition to these, there will also be a series of 53 short 2 to 4 minute programmes, which will be broadcast twice per week. This road safety campaign will include underlying road safety factors in collisions, how Ireland compares to other parts of Europe in the area of road safety, and awareness of the risks to the increasing number of vulnerable road users. One life, one road. 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
7: Good afternoon, it's 4 o'clock, I'm Daniel Maher. The number of people known to have died in flash floods in Nepal has topped 530, with around 1,500 still missing there and in neighbouring Tibet. Two lakes are currently being monitored by Nepal's authorities for risk of further flooding. Shrinkala Thapa from the Red Cross says it's a heartbreaking situation.
8: Entire villages are gone, people's livelihood is gone, families are swept away by the flood. Even the police personnel are missing, the Hyderabad staff are missing, the tourists are missing, the army are missing, and the district is completely cut off by the roads.
7: A joint working group has been set up to address the availability and use of synthetic and semi-synthetic cannabinoids. It will involve the Departments of Health, Justice and the HSE, as well as other relevant agencies. Minister for Public Health Jennifer Manan O'Connor says the use of the synthetics in vapes and other products is a growing concern. Professor Eamon Keenan, the HSE National Clinical Lead for Addiction Services, is welcoming the move.
9: We've been waiting for legislation to be enabled to allow these substances to be taken off the shelves. It has to be much quicker. The drug market is changing so quickly at the minute that authorities, not just in this country but right across Europe, are struggling to keep up with the pace of this change. So I think if this interdepartmental group with the HSE and the guards on it can look at a much more agile, quick response, so that within a few weeks of something coming on the market, we'll be able to say that this is the ban.
7: The Taoiseach has described the extension of temporary cuts to excise duty on petrol and diesel as breathing space for families and businesses. The Dáil this afternoon voted in favour of extending the cut for a further 2 months, with plans to return it to the full rate on a phased basis from November. Taoiseach and Minister for Finance Simon Harris says the restoration of the excise will be carefully managed.
10: The estimated cost to the Exchequer from the 1st of September 2026 until the final restoration on the 28th of February 2027 is approximately €407 million. This is, by any measure, a significant intervention. And indeed, as colleagues know, it does not stand alone. Since March, government has temporarily reduced mineral oil tax on petrol, diesel and green diesel and has reduced the NORA levy to a nominal amount.
7: 209 adults in Kildare accessed emergency accommodation in July. It's an increase of 6 from June, which was 203. The nationwide number of people homeless in July was 17,527, up 45 on the previous month. Executive Director of the Simon Communities of Ireland, Burr Grogan, says there's also been an increase in the number of children who are homeless.
11: So again, it's another very shocking and upsetting month to see that we have 17,527 people in emergency accommodation. That was at the end of July. 5,659 of those are children, which is an additional 39 on last month. So when you think of the schools all back, that's more than a whole classroom of children in 1 month.
7: And an artist has been selected to create a mural for an estate in Athy. A Barcelona-born artist known as Rice has been awarded the opportunity to co-create a mural in Castle Park Estate along with young people who live in the area. The project aims to act as a catalyst for meaningful community engagement in Athy. For local news, sport and more, see kfmradio.com or the KFM app.
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15: With Joe Mallon Motors, Salins Road Mace, Renault, Dacia and Peugeot dealers. JoeMallonMotors.ie.
7: There are four games in the SSC Airtricity Premier Division tonight. St. Pat's play Waterford and Bowes are at home to bottomside Sligo Rovers. Shelburne play Galway United and the Loud Derby of Dundalk in Andrahada also takes place. There's one game in the Premier League this evening as Manchester City take on Crystal Palace. Kick-off at Selhurst Park is at 8 p.m. Michael Boland has stepped down as manager of the Waterford Camogie team. In a statement earlier on, the county board said both sides had agreed to the change. Republic of Ireland goalkeeper Gavin Bazunu is closing in on a move to Bolton Wanderers. The 24-year-old is set to leave Southampton, where he has struggled for game time in recent seasons. Celtic will face Marseille and Benfica in the league phase of the Europa League this season. Martin O'Neill's side dropped into the competition following their 5-4 aggregate defeat to LASK in the Champions League qualifiers in midweek. Cassandra Alexander sits on 15 under par on day two at the Women's Irish Open at the K Club in Strafford and is 5 shots ahead so far. Canis Screen finished on 5 under and is now in 7th place. Kills Lauren Walsh finished on level par for the day, while Annabelle Wilson on 3 under and Leona Maguire on 2 under are still out on the course. Meanwhile, Rory McIlroy is 6 shots off the lead ahead of day 2 at the Tour Championship. The Masters winner resumes from just after half 4 after yesterday's round of 68. And Fintan McCarthy and Fiona Murta are through to the semi-finals of both the men's and women's single sculls at the World Rowing Championships. Murta took 2nd in her quarter-final, while McCarthy secured a 3rd place finish earlier on. KFM Sport with Joe Mallon Motors, Salins Road, Naas. JoeMallonMotors.ie.
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7: A mix of cloud and sunny spells this afternoon with some scattered showers developing as the day continues. Highest temperatures of 19 to 22 degrees.
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0: Yes, Birthday Club time. Now, let's have a look and see. There are not too many of them today, actually. Florence Welch. Florence and the Machine, she turns 40 today. Armie Hammer, the American actor, is 1986. He starred in the Lone Ranger remake. Born in 1986, he turns 40 today. Jack Black, I like Jack Black, School of Rock, and he is also a member of the rock duo Tenacious D. Did they not fall out? Anyway, he is 57 today. Shania Twain turns 61 today. Jennifer Coolidge, the American actress, became famous for playing, hands up, Stifler's mom in American Pie. She is 65. She also stars in The White Lotus, for which she won 2 Emmy Awards. And that's really pretty much it. Actually, there's one more worthy of a mention. Rick Rossovich, the American actor, most known for his appearance in the iconic volleyball scene in Top Gun. He's 69 today. I'll leave you look that up for yourself. Now, I just want to say a very happy wedding anniversary. It says here, "Hi Paul, could you please wish our daughter Sharon and her hubby Colm O'Reilly from Killinock Carbery happy 17th wedding anniversary. Wishing them many, many more happy years together. Hope they have a great evening. Lots of love from Mam and Dad." And that came in from Tom. Thanks for that, Tom. And also, "Hiya Paul, could you please say a big happy 70th birthday to my daddy, Bobby Hutton. Lots of love from Becca, Barry, Audrey, Ollie, Beth, Louise, Ian, and all the family. And are any chance that you could play some old school Rod Stewart, please?" Is it not all sort of old school at this stage, Rod Stewart? Of course you can, Becca.

0: Kliss KFM with Rod Stewart there, The Rhythm of My Heart. Ah, that worked for Beck. Good. Glad to hear it. And indeed, anybody else celebrating a birthday as well, a very happy birthday to you. Now, let me just mention this. It's the last few days to get your entries in for our search for a new local hero. If you are making original music of any kind, we have an amazing opportunity for you. We're looking for four acts, bands, musicians, producers to battle it out to be our local hero. If we select you, you'll be interviewed and have your music played live on air. 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And the closing date for entries is looming near. It's the 1st of September.
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Paul Heaton's absolutely flying it at the moment with his solo album. He's got his first ever solo number one album, I do believe. There he is with A Beautiful South and a song for whoever. You know, today is the anniversary of the day that the legendary I Have a Dream speech, Martin Luther King. It was on this day in 1963 that he delivered that speech. It's also the anniversary of the day in 1965 that Bob Dylan was booed at a concert in Queens in New York City for daring to play the electric guitar. Now, if memory serves me correctly, it was at a folk festival, and they wouldn't have been used to the electric guitars at those folk festivals at the time. But we've been talking about it ever since. That was on this day in 1965. Tina Turner got a star on the Hollywood Walk of Fame on this day in 1986. Oasis split up on this day in 2009, apparently. And other than that, it was a fairly quiet kind of a day, the 28th of August, down through the years.

0: Dracula, Tame Impala on Kildare's KFM. I see the BBC is set to bring Top Gear back 4 years after it was shelved following Freddie Flintoff's crash. And comedian Jimmy Carr is reportedly in talks to replace Freddie. Didn't realise Jimmy Carr was a petrolhead. Now, Jimmy might seem an odd replacement, but I'm told he is, in actual fact, a motor car enthusiast. He has a personal car collection worth in the region of £1 million, and he appeared on Top Gear many times when it was presented by Jeremy Clarkson, Richard Hammond and James May. And a source told the Sun newspaper, it must be true, so production have their sights set on Jimmy. He's the ideal host to take the show into a new era and revive Top Gear. He's keen to work on something mainstream after spending so many years fronting comedy panel shows. He's a real car buff too, so it would be a passion project for him. Casting directors are now working to find talent to join him in the new look ensemble.
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0: Kildare County Council has commenced the Summary of Social Housing Assessments 2026. This is a review of social housing needs in County Kildare. The review applies to housing applicants who were approved for social housing supports with Kildare County Council between January 1st, 2014 and December 31st, 2019 and who have not updated their housing file in the past 12 months. Relevant applications will receive a Summary of Social Housing Assessments 2026 form and an introductory letter by post in the coming days. Housing assistance payment, HAP tenants, rental accommodation scheme, RAS tenants, and local authority or AHB transfer tenants do not need to complete this form. Completed forms and supporting documents must be returned to Kildare County Council by Monday the 7th of September 2026. Under the departmental directive, applicants who do not return a fully completed Summary of Social Housing Assessments 2026 form, together with all relevant documentation, may result in the applicant's file being closed and the applicant may be removed from the housing list.
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0: Yeah, there's a crash on the N7 southbound, Nacebound now at Kill, and it's causing delays back up as far as Castle Warden. Other than that, traffic on the M7 down towards the merge with the M9 is a bit slow. It's a little bit slow just after the Newbridge turn-off as well, heading down towards Port Leash. But other than that, it's absolutely fine. No major issues for traffic heading in towards Stradbally. One can only assume that most people that are heading for the site are already on site. It is quite heavy from Rathsalla in towards the centre of Stradbally, but other than that, it's absolutely fine. Elsewhere, traffic on the N7 outbound from the Red Cow is busy out as far as City West. The M50 is actually moving quite well today for a change. Inbound on the N4 is moving well. Outbound gets a bit busy around the Leixlip Selbridge turnoff. Traffic heading in towards and out of Selbridge via the Dublin Road, heavy from back Weston, and also heading in now from the Selbridge interchange. It's quite heavy around there too. Leixlip. Actually moving okay in and around Leixlip. Not too bad there at all. Maynooth is busy. The Strathfin to Maynooth Road is not too bad. Around the K Club, no major issues for traffic there. All seems to be moving quite well. If you are heading in towards the centre of, of Clane, which is normally quite heavy, things are reasonably quiet. It is heavy, mind you, from the Loch Bollard side, heavier than it would usually be. Traffic through Salins then is busy but moving. And other than that, things seem to be moving okay. Just that crash that we told you about earlier on the Ballycane Road in Naas, that has long since been cleared by the looks of things.
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Teddy Swims there with Mr. Know-It-All. Shane's just been on. He sent me a voice note about that incident at Kill on the N7. Yeah, there's a crash there at Kill on the N7. And it is quite slow now from there back almost as far as Rathcoole. It's getting busier and busier as the afternoon goes on, and also slow from the M50 heading outbound as well. Thanks very much for that, sir, and have yourself a nice weekend. Head up towards the news at 5. We shall go there in the company of Coldplay.

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9: Good evening, it's 5 o'clock. I'm Daniel Maher. Today's emergency doll sitting has been told no government can completely insulate their country from a global energy shock. TDs voted 104 votes to 49 in favour of extending the current temporary fuel excise cuts until November. The number of people missing in flash floods in Nepal and Tibet is nearing 2,000 people. More than 500 are known to have died in a disaster, and authorities are monitoring two lakes for risks of further flooding. 209 adults in Kildare accessed emergency accommodation in July. It's an increase of 6 from June, while the nationwide figure climbed by 45 to 17,527 people. And the action gets underway on the main stage at Electric Picnic shortly. Jade opens proceedings in Stradbally, followed by Zara Larson, Somber and Lewis Capaldi. We'll have news in full at 6.
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12: 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JoeMallonMotors.ie.
9: There are four games in the SSC Airtricity Men's Premier Division tonight. St. Platt's play Waterford and Bowes are at home to bottom side Sligo Rovers. Shelburne play Galway United and the Louth Derby of Dundalk and Drogheda also takes place. There's one game in the Premier League this evening as Manchester City take on Crystal Palace. Kick-off at Selhurst Park is at 8pm. Cassandra Alexander sits on 15 under on day two with the Women's Irish Open at the K Club in Strafford and is five shots ahead so far. Canis Green finished on 5 under and is now in ninth place. Kills Lauren Walsh finished on level par for the day. Anya Donegan finished on 2 under and Leona Maguire is currently 4 under par after 14 holes. And Rory McIlroy is currently 3 under par after his first hole on day 2 at the Tour Championship in Atlanta. KFM Sport with Joe Mallon Motors, Sallins Road, Naas. joemallonmotors.ie.
13: Oliver Riley Funeral Directors, with funeral homes in prosperous Clane, Maynooth and the Waterway Sallins. RileyFuneralHomes.ie or 045 868 230. Helping families throughout North Kildare for over 50 years.
14: KFM has been informed of the following death. Angela Gaffney, Ní Mór, Naas and formerly of Kildare Town, predeceased by her husband Jim. Deeply regretted by her children Mary, Caroline, James, Kenneth and Sonia, brothers and sisters and extended family. Removal by Murphy Brothers on Tuesday morning to the Church of Our Lady and St. David Naas, arriving for 10 a.m. Mass. Funeral immediately afterwards to St. Corbin's Cemetery. Suivnes agashiachon di. Obituary notices can be viewed on kfmradio.com. 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
9: A mix of sunny spells and scattered showers this evening with some heavy isolated thunderstorms possible as well. Highest temperatures of 18 to 20 degrees.
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is KFM with Nelly Furtado and I'm Like a Bird. So that crash on the N7 at Kilk is blocking the left lane, I'm told. And the delays there at the moment seem to be getting a bit better, actually. It's not certainly as bad as it was, so it looks like they might be on the verge of having that one cleared. So if you're stuck at the back of that heading to Electric Picnic, don't worry. Things are getting much better. And it's getting a lot quieter, actually, on the roads as well. Not nearly as busy now as it was earlier on is the good news. You know what? Friday afternoons, heading for Friday evenings. Always a good time for the odd classic thrown in here and there. And this right here is the odd classic. There's nothing odd about it, mind you. It's absolutely fantastic. So I'm going to shut up now and let you listen to it. The Eagles, Hotel California.

0: Yep. Gotta love it. The Eagles there with Hotel California on Kildare's KFM. As Friday classics go, they don't get much better than that. This is KFM, home of Kildare Today, with Hannah and the team, who are back with us on Monday morning. Shall we find out what's coming up on the show?
1: Coming up on Monday morning's Kildare Today, live from 9. Higher prices are forcing many consumers to spend more on essentials while cutting back elsewhere, a new credit union survey has found. The Construction Industry Federation is urging the government to prioritise measures that will help fast-track infrastructure. A Kildare father joins to chat about he and his wife are raising a child with a severe traumatic brain injury. The number of new mortgages is continuing to surge. SURF, the Substance Use Regional Forum, is marking International Overdose Awareness Day in Newbridge on Monday, and we'll be chatting about all you need to know about the blackberry season. Join me, Hannah Kelly, for issues affecting you locally, nationally and internationally, live from 9
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0: Okay, so the crash at Kill now appears to have been cleared, but there seems to be one a little bit further back around Castle Warden. Not causing too much by way of delays, but it is slow around there, so just be aware of that, just in case it is a separate incident. Also a bit of a slowdown at Rathcoole as well, heading out on the N7. The M50 is moving swimmingly today, inbound and outbound. A bit slow outbound on the N4 from Lucan, and very heavy now heading in towards Selbridge from the Orchard, and also from the Selbridge Interchange. Leaks that busy on the main street. Captain's Hill's not too bad. Busy in and around the centre of Maynooth as well, and also in and around the centre of Kilcock. Traffic around Strathen is not too bad though. If you're heading in towards Clane, it's quite heavy now from the Selbridge side, and it's eased off considerably from the other two sides. Traffic then through Salins, very, very busy at the moment. Also a bit busy in and around the centre of Naas, still a bit slow from the M7 down to the M9. Newbridge traffic just busy in the town centre. Seems to be a bit of a crash there on Morristown Road. In case you're heading in that general direction from Rickardstown, just be aware of that. Kildare Town traffic, quite busy on the main street now, and also on the station road heading up towards the junction with the Mileta Road, and traffic in Athy, well, no major issues there, just busy in and around the centre of town. If you are heading towards Electric Picnic, it doesn't really start to get that heavy until you get to Rathsalla.
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0: with Maroon 5 there and This Love. You might remember a couple of weeks ago I was telling you about the fact that there was in the pipeline a new show all about beating Luke Littler, the new high-stakes Netflix show. Well, it's happening. They've unveiled the intense competition that could see one person win £501,000 sterling, all right, with none other than Richard Osman and Gary Lineker at the helm. Now, the show is high stakes, and it's a dart competition that will see amateurs go up against the world number one, Luke Littler. Beat Luke Littler offers people one chance to win the perfect leg of 501, earning them the £501,000 prize if they're able to beat the 19-year-old champion. Can you imagine if you caught him on a bad night? Anyway, a nationwide hunt to find the 20 competitors brave enough to take on the challenge has opened, with regional heats in the UK due to be held in Manchester and London in September. And the show will air live on Netflix on the 30th of October, with Lineker as host and Osman as the expert analysis. I can't wait!
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0: dad's a billionaire, you know. That's Stella Lefty there with Boston. And before that, guy who is playing at the Electric Picnic this weekend goes by the name of Role Model. Look him up. That song is called High Hopes 3000.
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1: Now, still slow on the N7 westbound as a result of a few earlier incidents. So traffic is slow from Rathcoole as far as Kill. It is moving, though. It is moving. And then it's a bit slow after Newhall heading down towards the merge with the M9 on the M7. The M50, though, is free-flowing both ways this afternoon, evening. And also the N4 inbound and outbound moving well too. Very heavy traffic still heading in towards Selbridge from the Dublin roadside at the Orchard, and also from the Selbridge interchange from before the M4 Business Park. Traffic in and around Leixlip is still just busy on the main street there. There was a crash in the Collinstown Industrial Park area. That's gone. Good news there. So in and around the centre of Maynooth, just a bit busy there at the moment. Traffic in Kilcock is not too bad either, although busy enough now from the roundabout at Cortown Road in towards the centre. If you're heading in towards Clane, busiest still from the Selbridge side. Salins traffic still busy both ways. It's eased a bit though. No major issues to report in and around Naas. If you're heading in towards Newbridge, it gets heavy just after the Legal Distribution Centre. Kildare Town traffic is quite busy now on the main street, and traffic in and around the Thigh is busy on Leinster Street and on Duke Street. If you are heading towards Stradbally, again, no major issues really until you get as far as Rathsalla. So it looks as if most people that are heading there are already there.
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0: The script there and the man who can't be moved. Lots more of your favourites to come in the next hour as well. And I'll be telling you a little story about the first ever advert on radio. It happened on this day in 1922. I'll tell you more about that coming up in the next hour as well.
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3: The song has a tempo of about 103 beats per minute. That's close to the recommended rate for chest compressions during CPR. And ironically, the song is called Stayin' Alive by the Bee Gees.
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17: At 6 o'clock, good evening, I'm Ruth O'Connell. This afternoon's emergency Dáil sitting's been told no government can completely insulate their country from a global energy shock. TDs voted by 104 votes to 49 in favour of extending the current temporary fuel excise cuts until November. The extension is set to cost €407 million and will be fully phased out by February. Taoiseach Simon Harris says the government wants to speed up the move away from fossil fuels.
18: No government can indefinitely use the tax system to cancel movements in international commodity markets. To suggest so is dishonest politics. There's a much bigger issue here. We should not simply ask how we cushion Ireland from this particular energy shock. We should ask how we make Ireland less vulnerable for the next one. Because this is now the second major fossil fuel shock Ireland has experienced in the space of half a decade.
17: The number of people missing in the flash floods in Nepal and Tibet is nearing 2,000. More than 500 are known to have died in the disaster, and authorities are monitoring two lakes for risks of further flooding. Entire villages have been wiped out and thousands of people displaced. The junior transport minister says the government's considering tougher prison sentences for motorists caught driving the wrong way. It follows a series of incidents, including the M9 crash earlier this month, in which five teenagers were killed and four other people seriously injured. There's been a 32% increase in reports of wrong way driving on Irish motorways so far this year. Minister Sean Canny met Gardaí and representatives from the Road Safety Authority today and says longer prison sentences are among the measures being considered.
6: The legislation or the proposals coming from Justice is something that will be talked about with our officials next week and with the Attorney General. So there's no point in saying what it will be like, but I think it's important that the sentences are longer in jail, and that there is also, I suppose, an attitude that we will not tolerate this type of behaviour.
17: Investigations are continuing following the discovery of the body of a woman in her 20s in Dublin on Tuesday. It was found in the public park in Kimmage and a post-mortem has taken place. The results are not being released for operational reasons. A senior investigating officer has been appointed to lead the investigation, and an incident room has been established at Crumlin Garda Station. Business has returned to normal in Killarney and County Kerry following severe flash floods in the town last night. Torrential rain led to sudden and unexpected flooding in Killarney, Kenmare and Knocknagoshal. President of Killarney Chamber of Tourism and Commerce, Johnny Maguire, praised the speedy response of the council and the emergency services.
19: All credit is due to the council workers, the fire services and the Gardaí. They were out immediately, and the catastrophic situation was dealt with efficiently and effectively. And then the great thing was that God was on our side. He stopped the deluge.
17: Independent Kerry TD Michael Healy-Ray believes last night's floods in Kerry are further evidence of climate change. The former Minister of State with special responsibility for forestry at the Department of Agriculture said it's something the people of Kerry are prepared for.
20: Obviously, something is happening, and anybody that would try to deny that is crazy. But, I mean, yes, we have to adapt. We have to get used to it if we are. And, I mean, there's an awful lot of advantages, remember, to having nice warm summers as well.
17: The action is just getting underway on the main stage at Electric Picnic. Jade opens proceedings in Stradbally, followed by Zara Larsson, Somber and Lewis Capaldi. Weather conditions have been mixed with dry and sunny spells this afternoon before showers arrived this evening. Alan Riley from Carlow Weather says rain is expected to return in the early hours of tomorrow morning.
21: It will turn quite wet again, and that will last probably until early afternoon on Saturday, but it will begin to brighten up again for late Saturday afternoon and Saturday evening, and things will improve again.
17: It's 4 minutes past six. Mags Cremin and Zoe Hyde are in the water as they go for gold at the World Rowing Championships. They're in the women's pair final in Amsterdam. Earlier on, Fintan McCarthy and Fiona Murta booked their place in the men's and women's single sculls semi-finals, respectively. Canice Green sits on 5 under par after her second round of the Women's Irish Open. She leads the home charge, but is still 10 shots off the leader, Cassandra Alexander. She fired home 7 birdied in her last 12 holes. The Mayor golfer admits there were some early nerves out on the course.
22: It started off a bit slow, a couple of early bogeys, not feeling too great, a couple of wayward drives that kind of cost those bogeys. But yeah, it just kind of turned around after the 7th hole and never seemed to look back.
17: Anna Foster and Anya Dunigan appear to be safe. They're 1 and 2 under respectively. Lauren Walsh will have to wait and see if level par is enough to make the weekend action at the K Club. Leona Maguire's finished 2 under par while Annabelle Wilson's 2 under midway through the back nine. Rory McIlroy dropped back to level par at the Tours Championship. The Masters winner started the day 6 shots off the lead after yesterday's and faces an uphill battle to close the gap on frontrunner Minwoo Lee. The Australian is 8 under par. Bolton Wanderers have confirmed the signing of Republic of Ireland keeper Gavin Bazunu. The former Shamrock Rovers and Man City shot stopper has agreed a 3-year deal with the Championship side. Meanwhile, former Irish international Cyrus Christie has been released from the Trotters. Gaelic Games, 5 games in the Cavan Senior Football Championship, have been forced to change venue. It follows what's been described as a major incident at Breffni Park, where the games were originally scheduled to take place. It's been reported that a fire has forced the venue to close its doors this weekend. And that's your news and sport, approaching 6 minutes past six.
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0: Okay then, weather-wise now for the rest. It's been a nice day actually, hasn't it? And unfortunately, as night spreads in, that's all going to stop because it's going to become wet tonight as rain spreads across the region from the southwest. That rain will be heavy at times and may cause some localised flooding. On the plus side, it'll be mild, 11 to 15 degrees. The outlook for the rest of the weekend, then tomorrow morning, cloudy and wet with widespread rain, heavy at times. It'll gradually clear from most areas, though, through the afternoon with some brighter spells developing, but cloud and light rain lingering. And then on Sunday, again, a cloudy, wet start to the day as the rain spreads northeastwards across the country, turning heavy and possibly thundery at times. So, not the greatest of forecasts, but fingers crossed if you're festival bound.
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Yes, sir, Miley Cyrus there with a great, great song, and that's called Flowers. She is somewhat heartbroken at the moment because Dolly Parton, of course, was her her aunt, I believe. She's definitely her godmother anyway, but there she was with Flowers, and also in there, Huey Lewis and the News with The Power of Love. We'll check on the traffic in just a moment for you after Amy.

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2: Happy to say the traffic looks quiet now in most areas. The M50 is moving well. No issues on the N7 down onto the M7. It's a bit of a slowdown as you reach the merge with the M9. No issues on the N4 or the M4. It's still heavy though heading in towards Selbridge from the Orchard on the Dublin Road and also from the M4 Business Park on the opposite side. Busy on the main street in Leixlip, in and around the centre of Maynooth and also heading in towards Kilcock. Traffic in towards Clane is moving okay, but busy through the village, busy through Salins as well still. Not too bad in and around Naas, just busy in the town centre. In and around Newbridge is busy. The approach routes are moving okay. No issues for traffic in Kildare Town. If you're heading for Stradbally, you're okay until you get as far as Rathsalla. That's where it starts to get heavy. Traffic in Athy, again, no major issues to report there.
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Great song from back in the day. That's real retro, isn't it? Dan Hartman there, and I Can Dream About You on Kildare's KFM. I mentioned in the last hour that I tell you about the first ever radio advert. And it was broadcast in America on this very day, 28th of August in 1922. It cost $100. And it went, that was quite a lot of money in 1922. And it went out at 5:15 every day for 5 days. And it was for real estate property at Jackson Heights, an apartment block. The advert itself was 10 minutes long, right? One advert, 10 minutes long, ran for 5 days, 5:15 every evening. And on the back of it, they sold two apartments. There you go.

Good, it's KFM with Tom Grennan here on K-Drive, and that song is called Higher. Irish music scene on the way just after the news at 7 o'clock this evening. A couple of tunes for you right now to get you in the mood for just that. And first up, we've got some Eleanor McAvoy on the way. This is her brand new song, I'm on a Mission.

0: Brand new song from Eleanor McAvoy, I'm on a Mission. A lot of people on a mission for Electric Picnic, of course, in Stradbally Hall. I think anybody that's going this evening is already in there. More than 800 performers. Performances are planned across 50 stages. Lewis Capaldi, Gorillaz and Fontaines DC taking the headline slots on the main stage. C-Math, Somber, Zara Larsson, Amble, Joe, Van Morrison, Wolf Alice, Skepta, The Mary Wallopers, The Saw Doctors, Jade and Florence Road are amongst the other acts heading to Stradbally over the weekend. The festival is, of course, sold out with Ticketmaster Resale, the official resale platform there. Don't buy tickets anywhere else. You'll probably get ripped off. So what's the weather going to be like? Who's playing when? And what should you know before setting off? Well, hopefully you're there already. And the weather, well, today, bright or sunny spells and scattered showers. Tomorrow, Saturday, is expected to start with low cloud and rain before conditions clear eastward. Sunshine and showers should follow, with mostly dry weather developing by tomorrow evening. And then on Sunday, it currently looks the wettest of the 3 days, with outbreaks of rain expected for much of the day, heavy and persistent at times, temperatures of 16 to 18 degrees. Main stage times this evening, Friday, 6 to 7, Jade, half 7 to half 8, Zara Larsson, 9 to 10, Somber, 10:45 to midnight, Lewis Capaldi. Where would you get it? Tomorrow, Saturday, 2 to 3 p.m. City Stages featuring Tiny Tempa, 5:30 to 6, that's at 3 o'clock, 5:30 to 6:30, Role Model, played him earlier on the show, 5:15 to a 6:15, The Mary Wallopers, 9 to 10:15, CMAT, and 11:05 to 12:35, it is Gorillaz. And then on Sunday, 1 to 2 p.m., the RTE Kaylee Moore, 2:45 to 3:30, James Marriott, 4 p.m. to 5 p.m. Van Morrison, Van the Man, the legend. 5:30 to 6:30, the legendary Saw Doctors. And then from 7 till 8, it's Joe. 8:30 to 9:45, Amble. And then 10:30 till midnight, the Fontaines DC will wrap things up. Other stuff to catch, the Comedy Arena running throughout the course of the weekend. That opens this evening with Deirdre O'Kane headlining there. And loads and loads of other stuff. Freetown and Terminus. There is the Miss Maple Shell with Dirty Circus and the Glow Depot at the Electric Picnic. Cree, Donald Lunny, Zoe Conway, Martine O'Connor. There is so much to do. The Mindfield celebrates its 20th year at Electric Picnic as well, with its usual mix of ideas, politics, podcasts, spoken word and performance. Fishtown, the legendary Jerry Fish returning to oversee Fishtown as well, where music is mixed with circus, cabaret, drag, burlesque and sideshow performances. Much more besides. So much to do over the course of the weekend. If you are heading to Electric Picnic, have yourself an absolute ball and enjoy it. That's the main thing. Don't worry too much about the weather. Yeah, there's going to be some rain. It's going to be a little bit wet at times, but hopefully, fingers crossed, it won't put you out too much. I'm sure it won't, in actual fact. Anyway, that's it. All you need to know about Electric Picnic, but we're afraid to ask.
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0: Yeah, what a fabulous song. It's absolutely fantastic. Love it. Moncrief there with Love Somebody. He's from down Waterford direction, of course. Before that, we heard from The Weeknd. It is, of course, The Weeknd. Let's find out what's happening around the county right now. It's diary time. Here's Ben.
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0: absolutely love it. Superb, isn't it? Ella Langley and Be Her on Kildare's KFM. And listen, that's pretty much it for me. I shall be back with you on the radio on Sunday evening for a few tunes from 6 o'clock onwards. Simon not with us this weekend, so you're stuck with me, I'm afraid. And also back here again on Monday for another K-Drive from 3 until 7. Have a fantastic weekend and be careful out there if you're heading off to Electric Picnic at any stage. Do enjoy yourselves, but enjoy yourselves responsibly, as they say. There you go now. Listen, have a fantastic weekend in any case, and I'll talk to you on Monday. Bye-bye for now.
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9: At 7 o'clock, good evening, I'm Ruth O'Connell. The government's faced criticism and been accused of lurching from crisis to crisis during an emergency sitting of the Dáil. A proposal to delay the reintroduction of excise duty on petrol and diesel was approved by 104 votes to 49 this afternoon. Opposition parties called for more to be spent to move away from fossil fuels and called for October's budget to address the transition. Social Democrats TD Keane O'Callaghan said the extension will not address the root cause of the crisis.
10: Government minister was on the airwaves last week stating that supports will stay in place until there is some levelling out and a return to normality. What if that does not come? Is this government seriously waiting for Donald Trump to come to his senses, suggesting that Trump, when he gets a drubbing in the midterm elections, will have some sort of road to Damascus conversion? Is complete fantasy. This is Alice in Wonderland stuff.
9: Taoiseach Simon Harris says the government has spent over €1.3 billion in supports arising out of the conflict in the Middle East.
11: Good climate policy is also good economic policy, and that's why government will continue to support households and business make the transition. We need to make it easier and more affordable for households. We need to continue the rollout of home energy upgrades and retrofitting. We need to support people who want to move to electric vehicles and ensure the charging infrastructure keeps pace. We need to, as we are, invest in our electricity grid.
9: Around 2,000 people are now unaccounted for in the flash floods that have hit Nepal and neighbouring Tibet. They include two Irish nationals. More than 560 people are confirmed to have died. Officials in Nepal have warned of increased flooding taking place once more. The junior transport minister says there's no evidence linking the rise in wrong-way driving to drug driving. There's been a 32% increase in wrong-way driving incidents on motorways so far this year. Meanwhile, detections of both cocaine and cannabis among motorists suspected of driving under the influence rose by 27% last year. Minister Sean Canny, who met Gardaí and representatives from the Road Safety Authority today, says there's nothing to suggest the two trends are connected.
12: The legislation or the proposals coming from Justice is something that will be talked about with our officials next week and with the Attorney General. So there's no point in saying what it will be like, but I think it's important that the sentences are longer in jail and that there is also, I suppose, an attitude that we will not tolerate this type of behaviour.
9: Investigations are continuing following the discovery of the body of a woman in her 20s in Dublin on Tuesday. It was found in the public park in Kimmage and a post-mortem has taken place. The results not being released for operational reasons and an incident room has been established at Crumlin Garda Station. Independent Kerry TD Michael Healy-Ray believes last night's floods in Kerry are further evidence of climate change. The former Minister of State with special responsibility for forestry at the Department of Agriculture said it's something the people of Kerry are prepared for.
13: Obviously, something is happening, and anybody that would try to deny that is crazy. But, I mean, yes, we have to adapt. We have to get used to it if we are, and, I mean, there's an awful lot of advantages, remember, to having nice warm summers as well.
9: The action is underway at Electric Picnic. Jade opened up the festival on the main stage after a slight delay due to earlier rain. Speaking beforehand, she said that she's very excited for the Irish crowd.
14: I'm so gagged to get this gig. I love Electric Picnic. I love performing in Ireland. The crowd's always insane. I've been really looking forward to this one for a long time. But the best crowd, honestly, like, and I don't say that lightly. Like, the Irish crowd is probably in my top three crowds of anywhere in the world.
9: And that's your news update at 4 minutes past seven.
15: And in sport, Mags Cremin and Zoe Hyde have won the women's double sculls final at the World Rowing Championships in Amsterdam. The Irish pair took gold ahead of the Netherlands and Switzerland in a time of 6 minutes 43.48 seconds. Canice Green is the best of the Irish at the Women's Irish Open at the K Club. She's on 5 under par after a second round of 67 today. Despite her impressive showing, Screen says that she felt nervous at the beginning of the day.
16: It started off a bit slow, a couple of early bogeys, not feeling too great, a couple of wayward drives that kind of cost those bogeys. It just kind of turned around after the seventh hole and never seemed to look back.
15: Elsewhere, Leona Maguire and Anya Donegan are both 2 under par ahead of the weekend, while Anna Foster is 1 under and Lauren Walsh is a shot further back on even par. South Africa's Cassandra Alexander leads on 15 under par. Rory McIlroy is 1 over par after 9 holes of his second round at the Tour Championship. The Masters champion came into today on 2 under par and is currently 7 shots behind leader Minwoo Lee in Atlanta. Waterford make the trip to Richmond Park to face St. Pat's tonight. Victory for the hosts will move them to within a point of league leader Shamrock Rovers. Kickoff is at 7:45. At the same time, Bohemians take on Sligo Rovers at Dalymount Park, while Galway United will have home advantage for their encounter with Shelburne. Sullivan and Lamb Park is the venue for tonight's Louth derby between Drogheda United and Dundalk at 8 o'clock. Pierre Sage's first game at Selhurst Park as Crystal Palace manager takes place tonight. The Conference League champions play host to Man City at 8 p.m. And Eddie Dunbar took 8th place on today's 7th stage at La Vuelta. The result moves him up to 45th in the general classification. Slovenian rider Tadej Pogacar remains at the front of the pack heading into day 8. That's your news and sport. I'm Robbie Dowling. It's 6 minutes past 7.
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just heard from Van Morrison with Jackie Wilson said here on Kildare's KFM. Before that, kickstarting tonight's Irish music scene was, of course, Athy's Picture This with Let's Try Love. And welcome into tonight's Irish music scene with me, Emma O'Connor, with you all until 9 o'clock. And as always, happy Friday. I hope you've plenty of plans this weekend. Maybe not. Maybe you're just chilling and that's the height of your plans. But if so, I hope we keep you company here on Kildare's KFM. Next up now, it's C-Mat. She is performing at this weekend's Electric Picnic. There is so much happening around the country and, of course, county. We have the Women's Irish Open that started during the week and myself and Jason were there yesterday. And they're doing incredible and we love to see it for the girls. But also, Electric Picnic. Maybe you know somebody who went yesterday. Maybe they took off this morning or this evening. Myself and Hannah Kelly will be down in Stradbally during the weekend, of course. And like I said, next up now, it's C-Mat and she is headlining tomorrow night and I'm really looking forward to dancing in the field. It's C-Mat with Stay For Something on Kildare's KFM.

0: A feel good on a Friday. You've come to the right place. It's the Irish Music Scene with me, Emma O'Connor, with you until 9 o'clock. And you just heard from Westlife with Bop Bop Baby, Uncle Dear's KFM. The best of Irish music, local news, sport and more. Still to come after the break, the energy doesn't stop here as we have music from Jazzy, Ryan Mack and a brand new release by Gemma Cox.
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1: You just heard from Newbridge's Ryan Mack with Kind of Love You'd See in a Movie here on Kildare's KFM. We're staying local now. We're going to move our attention to Nace. This next song now was sent in to me during the week. It's by Gemma Cox, and we're going to give a bit of a background. Gemma Cox is a singer-songwriter from Nace, crafting dreamy alt-pop with piano-led melodies inspired by the likes of Phoebe Bridgers. In 2025, she joined London Grammar on stage at All Together Now to perform the song Strong after her viral TikTok cover caught the band's attention. She has since performed at festivals including Electric Picnic and Other Voices, and I'm delighted to say today she got to release this next song on the Electric Keys stage at this year's Electric Picnic around 12 noon 1 p.m. today. How incredible. That is brilliant. With over 80,000 people as well to attend this year's Electric Picnic across the weekend, Gemma Cox is definitely one to watch, and I'm delighted to say it's her brand new release here on Kildare's KFM. It's called What About Now?

0: You just heard from Codaline with Ready to Change here on Kildare's KFM, the best in music, local news, sport and more. 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We have Instagram, X and Facebook too. Still to come after the break, we have fab music from Florence Road, Moncrief and of course Kingfisher. So stay tuned.
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you just heard from Florence Road with Break the Girl here on Kildare's KFM. 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So Irish Music Month is back and it begins in September, but submissions close this Tuesday, which is September 1st. I know we're nearly into September already. August, I don't know what happened or where it's gone, but this is where we're at. 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

0: You just heard from the fabulous Lyra with the Never Let Go here on Kildare's KFM. Now, next up, it's one of their latest releases, but I have played it before on the Irish music scene. It's Kingfisher's version of The Sunny Side of the Street. This song is a contribution to the upcoming tribute album, The 20th Century Paddy, The Songs of Shane McGowan. And I have to say that Kingfisher's rendition of this song is a version that is both deeply respectful, but uniquely their own at the same time. It's fabulous, and we're going to take a listen to it together. But don't go anywhere. We still have another hour of great Irish music to get through. We have music from Inhaler, Christy Moore, and a brand new release by Amble. But for now, it's Kingfisher with The Sunny Side of the Street on Kildare's KFM.
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6: At 8 o'clock, good evening, I'm Ruth O'Connell. The government's been accused of lurching from crisis to crisis during an emergency sitting of the Dáil. A proposal to delay the reintroduction of excise duty on petrol and diesel was approved by 104 votes to 49 this afternoon. Opposition parties called for more to be spent to move away from fossil fuels and called for October's budget to address the transition. Social Democrats TD Kean O'Callaghan said the extension won't address the root cause of the crisis.
7: Government minister was on the airwaves last week stating that supports will stay in place until there is some levelling out and a return to normality. What if that does not come? Is this government seriously waiting for Donald Trump to come to his senses, suggesting that Trump, when he gets a drubbing in the midterm elections, will have some sort of road to Damascus conversion? Is complete fantasy. This is Alice in Wonderland stuff.
6: Taoiseach Simon Harris says the government spent over €1.3 billion in supports arising out of the conflict in the Middle East.
8: Good climate policy is also good economic policy. And that's why government will continue to support households and business make the transition. We need to make it easier and more affordable for households. We need to continue the rollout of home energy upgrades and retrofitting. We need to support people who want to move to electric vehicles and ensure the charging infrastructure keeps pace. We need to, as we are, invest in our electricity grid.
6: Around 2,000 people are now unaccounted for in the flash floods that have hit Nepal and neighbouring Tibet. They include two Irish nationals. More than 560 people are confirmed to have died. Officials in Nepal have warned of increased flooding taking place once more. Kerry explorer Mike O'Shea says the international aid response is going to be very difficult. The Dingle-based adventurer has been to the area on several occasions, including leading groups into Everest Base Camp.
9: I think the big thing with Nepal really is it's a very, very poor country. I don't think people realise how poor it is. I mean, they don't have the infrastructure, they don't have the medical setups, they don't have the rescue teams, they don't have anything. But the vast majority will be locals trying to help locals. A horrible scenario, because there's obviously thousands and thousands of people are buried in the mud there. Like, there's obviously body recovery at this stage for a lot of that. The biggest part for them is going to be trying to get international aid or get international people to come in and try and help. And you know, you've got so many people now that have lost their homes, lost their houses. Yeah, I think there's going to be a lot of pressure on there from international aid agencies to try and get in there and offer as much help as they can.
6: Investigations are continuing following the discovery of the body of a woman in her 20s in Dublin on Tuesday. It was found in the public park in Kimmage and a post-mortem's taken place. The results are not being released for operational reasons and an incident room's been established at Crumlin Garda Station. The junior transport minister says there's no evidence linking the rise in wrong-way driving to drug driving. There's been a 32% increase in wrong-way driving incidents on motorways here so far this year. Meanwhile, detections of both cocaine and cannabis among motorists suspected of driving under the influence rose by 27% last year. Minister Sean Canny, who met Gardaí and representatives from the Road Safety Authority today, says there's nothing to suggest the two trends are connected.
10: The legislation or the proposals coming from Justice is something that will be talked about with our officials next week and with the Attorney General. So there's no point in saying what it will be like, but I think it's important that the sentences are longer in jail and that there is also, I suppose, an attitude that we will not tolerate this type of behaviour.
6: Showers have briefly cleared at Electric Picnic as fans await the arrival of headliner Lewis Capaldi after a dry day. Showers fell this evening with further rain expected in the early hours of tomorrow morning. Conditions overnight for campers won't be too bad, according to Carlow Weather's Alan O'Reilly.
11: It's actually looking very, very mild. It's going to get up to 21 degrees today and it probably won't drop below 14 or 15. So it's really mild for camping. Now, it will get a little bit cooler Saturday night and Sunday night, but still not dropping below 10 degrees. So cool, but certainly not cold.
6: And that's your news update at 4 minutes past eight.
12: And in sport, it's just kicked off at Sullivan and Lamb Park, which is the venue of tonight's Louth derby between Drogheda United and Dundalk in the League of Ireland Premier Division. Elsewhere this evening, there's around a quarter of an hour gone in tonight's other games. St. Pat's have welcomed Waterford to Richmond Park. Bohemians are looking to keep themselves in the title race. They're up against basement side Sligo Rovers, while Shelburne have made the trip to Galway United. It's also just underway in tonight's only Premier League game. Man City are up against Crystal Palace at Selhurst Park. Aston Villa have completed the signing of Nicholas Jackson from Chelsea. It's believed he'll move to the Birmingham side for around £65 million, while Ollie Watkins will depart the club for £51 million. It's also understood a deal is in place to bring PSG's Ibrahim Mbaye to the club. Gavin Bizzounu has made the switch from Southampton to Bolton Wanderers. The Republic of Ireland goalkeeper has put pen to paper on a three-year deal with the Championship side. Meanwhile, former Irish international Cyrus Christie has been released from the Trotters. Mags Cremin and Zoe Hyde took gold in the women's double sculls at the World Rowing Championships earlier. They overtook the Dutch pair in the final 250 metres to finish first in Amsterdam. Meanwhile, Fintan McCarthy and Fiona Murta booked their place in the men's and women's single sculls semi-finals respectively. In golf, Anna Foster, Anya Dunnigan, Annabelle Wilson, Lauren Walsh, Leona Maguire and Canice Screen have all made the cut at the Women's Irish Open. Screen is leading the home charge heading into the weekend after putting 7 birdies in her last 12 holes to go 5 under. South Africa's Cassandra Alexander remains at the front of the pack on 15 under. She followed up yesterday's course record 63 on the K Club's South Palmer with a round of 6 under today. Rory McIlroy is nearing the end of a difficult second day at the Tour Championship. He's level par for the day and currently in a tie for 25th out of 30 golfers. The down native is 6 shots off Minwoo Lee, who's on 8 under par. And Eddie Dunbar secured his 6th ever top 10 finish at La Vuelta. He took 8th place on today's 7th stage, moving him up to 45th in the general classification. That's your news and sport. I'm David Seagrave. It's 6 minutes past 8.
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You just heard from Inhaler with My Honest Face here on Kildare's KFM. And kickstarting the second hour of tonight's Irish music scene was, of course, Newbridge's Christy Moore with Ordinary Man. And welcome into the second hour of tonight's Irish music scene with me, Emma O'Connor, with you all until 9 o'clock. And I hope we find you in flying form. But fear not, we'll put you in flying form. Next up now, it is, of course, Robbie Cunningham, Oisin McCaffrey and Ross McInerney that make up the band Amble. And they will be taking to this weekend's stage at Electric Picnic on Sunday as they are headlining, and they are the second last act on Sunday. And if you have a Sunday ticket, we're going to get you guys warmed up. Myself and Hannah Kelly from Kildare Today are going down this weekend and are really looking forward to it. I did get to see them in May and they are absolutely incredible. If any of you guys were at their gig in May, you know what I'm talking about. They perform so well. They sound the exact same on radio, wherever you stream your music from, and seeing them in performing live. They're incredible at what they do. This is their latest release called Last Rites, and it's all about self-discovery, but it's very uplifting, and I had to include it on tonight's show. So let's all warm up together for Sunday's gig. It's Amble with Last Rites.

0: just heard from the Coronas with Grace Don't Wait here on Kildare's KFM. Still to come after the break, we have music from Nell Mescal, Keane DeCrow, and of course Conor Kiernan. So stay tuned.
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Now, next up is Keane de Crow, but before we get into that, it's my last opportunity to say to you guys that the search for a new local hero is on. We have received some submissions, but like I said, it's my last chance to say it to you all as submissions close next Tuesday. If you don't know, Irish Music Month is back and we're celebrating Irish music like never before. More Irish music, artist chats, social posts and support for the incredible acts making music here in Ireland. We are now looking for Ireland's newest local hero. So if you are or you know somebody making amazing original music, then get in touch. Four acts will each receive almost €1,000 to appear on KFM's Irish music scene with me here in studio on Kildare's KFM. One will become our local hero and could join five others from across Ireland at the national grand finale, potentially winning €5,000 in cash and €5,000 worth of support, including mentoring, studio time, a record release, PR and guaranteed radio play across participating stations. 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Of course, keep an eye on our social medias as submissions do close next Tuesday. 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We have received lots of submissions, but this is your last chance and the last weekend to get your submissions into us. So let this be your reminder. If you've been thinking about it, maybe this is your sign to get that submission in. And best of luck to all getting involved. Like I said, up next now, it's Keane de Crow with his song Shalalala on Kildare's KFM.

0: You just heard from Samantha Mumba with Gotta Tell You here on Kildare's KFM. Still to come after the break, we have music from Wild Youth, Mary Black, and of course, The Waterboys. So stay tuned.
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heard from Wild Youth's 2024 release of Long Time No See here on Kildare's KFM. I hope we are kickstarting your weekend off for you in the best way possible here on the Irish music scene, of course, with me, Emma O'Connor. Next up now, it's I Misunderstood by Mary Black.

just heard from The Script with their song 6 Degrees of Separation here on Kildare's KFM. And that's just about it for me for tonight's Irish music scene. As always, thank you so much for tuning in. I hope you have a lovely weekend, whatever it is you're getting up to. Maybe you're at the KPMG Open in the K Club. Maybe you're at Electric Picnic and you have a Sunday ticket and we got you warmed up here on tonight's Irish music scene. Whatever it is, have a lovely one. And before I go, a little reminder that we've only a couple of days left for you to get your submissions in as KFM are looking for their next local hero, and maybe it could be you. We've plenty of submissions in and they're absolutely incredible at that. But of course, we want to hear from you. We want to hear more of what Kildare has to offer. And I'm really looking forward to that. Taking you up to news now and leaving you off on tonight's show with plenty of energy, might I add, it's the Waterboys with Fisherman's Blues. Have a lovely weekend. Stay safe. Be good. And I'll chat to you again same time next week.

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8: At 9 o'clock, good evening, I'm Ruth O'Connell. The government's been accused of lurching from crisis to crisis during an emergency sitting of the Dáil. A proposal to delay the reintroduction of excise duty on petrol and diesel was approved by 104 votes to 49 this afternoon. Social Democrats TD Keane O'Callaghan said the extension won't address the root cause of the crisis.
9: Government minister was on the airwaves last week stating that supports will stay in place until there is some levelling out and a return to normality. What if that does not come? Is this government seriously waiting for Donald Trump to come to his senses, suggesting that Trump, when he gets a drubbing in the midterm elections, will have some sort of road to Damascus conversion? Is complete fantasy. This is Alice in Wonderland stuff.
8: Taoiseach Simon Harris says the government spent over €1.3 billion in supports arising out of the conflict in the Middle East.
10: Good climate policy is also good economic policy. And that's why government will continue to support households and business make the transition. We need to make it easier and more affordable for households. We need to continue the rollout of home energy upgrades and retrofitting. We need to support people who want to move to electric vehicles and ensure the charging infrastructure keeps pace. We need to, as we are, invest in our electricity grid.
8: Around 2,000 people are now unaccounted for in the flash floods that have hit Nepal and neighbouring Tibet, including two Irish nationals. More than 560 people are confirmed to have died. Kerry explorer Mike O'Shea says the international aid response is going to be very difficult. The Dingle-based adventurer has been to the area on several occasions, including leading groups into Everest base camp.
11: I think the big thing with Nepal really is it's a very, very poor country. I don't think people realise how poor it is. I mean, they don't have the infrastructure, they don't have the medical setups, they don't have the rescue teams, they don't have anything. But the vast majority will be locals trying to help locals. A horrible scenario, because there's obviously thousands and thousands of people are buried in the mud there. Like, there's obviously body recovery at this stage for a lot of that. The biggest part for them is going to be trying to get international aid or get international people to come in and try and help. And you know, you've got so many people now that have lost their homes, lost their houses. Yeah, I think there's going to be a lot of pressure on them. there from international aid agencies to try and get in there and offer as much help as they can.
8: The junior transport minister says there's no evidence linking the rise in wrong-way driving to drug driving. There's been a 32% increase in wrong-way driving incidents on motorways so far this year. Meanwhile, detections of both cocaine and cannabis among motorists suspected of driving under the influence rose by 27% last year. Minister Sean Canny, who met Gardaí and representatives from the Road Safety Authority today, says there's nothing to suggest the two trends are connected.
12: The legislation or the proposals coming from Justice is something that will be talked about with our officials next week and with the Attorney General. So there's no point in saying what it will be like, but I think it's important that the sentences are longer in jail and that there is also, I suppose, an attitude that we will not tolerate this type of behaviour.
8: The 22-year-old man's been charged after a police vehicle was rammed by a car in Derry. It happened yesterday in the Rosnagiala Park area. The suspect, who's due to appear before the local magistrate's court tomorrow, has been charged with a number of alleged offences, including dangerous driving, attempted grievous bodily harm with intent, and possession of a Class A controlled drug. It's been a day of mixed fortunes on the weather front for fans attending Electric Picnic. After a dry day, showers fell this evening with further rain expected in the early hours of tomorrow morning. But it hasn't dampened the spirits of these campers earlier, ahead of Lewis Capaldi taking this to the stage later tonight.
13: I don't know, I'm just going to have to suck it up.
14: Three more days. Oh. I'll be grand.
13: Yeah, we will be fine.
14: We'll be fine.
13: Once I have a shower and maybe do some hair.
15: We did wake up in a pool of water, but
14: at least the sun's
15: it's okay,
14: out.
15: Sun's out now. So we're praying it stays. Okay. Just be carefree.
14: Have a raincoat, definitely. Yeah.
15: Don't just dress properly, I would say.
14: Wait, where are you?
15: I bring a towel to clean the puddles.
8: Yeah. And that's your news update at 9:04.
16: And in sport, Clonmel United hold a 2-1 lead over Dundalk in tonight's Louth derby in the League of Ireland Premier Division. Elsewhere, the second halves are back underway in tonight's other games. Either side is yet to break the deadlock between Galway United and Shelburne. It's also goalless between St Pat's and Waterford, while Bohemians lead Sligo Rovers 3-0 thanks to goals from Douglas James Taylor, Dawson Devoy and Jordan Flores. In the Premier League, Erling Haaland has nodded Man City ahead against Crystal Palace. It's 1-0 at the break at Selhurst Park. Aston Villa have completed the signing of Nicholas Jackson from Chelsea. It's believed he'll move to the Birmingham side for around £65 million, while Ollie Watkins will depart the club for £51 million to Al Hilal. It's also understood a deal is in place to bring PSG's Ibrahim Mbaye to the club. Gavin Bisounou has made the switch from Southampton to Bolton Wanderers. The Republic of Ireland goalkeeper has put pen to paper on a 3-year deal with the Championship side. Meanwhile, former Irish international Cyrus Christie has been released from the Trotters. Mags Cremin and Zoe Hyde took gold in the women's double sculls of the World Rowing Championships. They overtook the Dutch pair in the final 250 metres to finish first in Amsterdam. Earlier on, Fintan McCarthy and Fiona Murta booked their place in the men's and women's single sculls semi-finals respectively. Anna Foster, Anya Dunnigan, Annabelle Wilson, Lauren Walsh, Leona Maguire and Canis Screen have all made the cut at the Women's Irish Open. Screen is leading the home charge heading into the weekend after putting 7 birdies in her last 12 holes to go 5-under. South Africa's Cassandra Alexander remains at the front of the pack on 15-under. She followed up yesterday's course record of 63 in the K-Club South Palmer with a round of 6-under today. Elsewhere, 2 late birdies helped Rory McIlroy to a second round of 69 at the Tour Championship. It leaves him 3 under par and 6 shots off the clubhouse leaders. And Andy Dunbar secured his 6th ever top 10 finish at La Vuelta. He took 8th place on today's 7th stage, moving him up to 45th in the general classification. That's your news and sport. I'm David Seagrave. It's 6 minutes past 9.
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0: music, news and sport, why not join me, Dave McGrath, this Saturday and Sunday for the Weekend Breakfast Show from 7 to 11. We have the Dizzy Riddle, Where in Kildare, Mystery Person, you might even set your alarm. Chat to you at the weekend.
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3: At 10 o'clock, good evening, I'm Ruth O'Connell. The government's been accused of lacking vision as TDs approved a proposal to delay the unwinding of temporary fuel excise cuts. The plan passed by 104 votes to 49 at an emergency sitting of the Dáil, with opposition party members calling for more to be done to protect people from fluctuations in the price of fuel. The cuts worth 32 cent per litre of diesel and 27 per litre of petrol would be rolled back between November and February next year. Labour leader Ivana Bacik took aim at the government's approach.
4: You offer cash as the solution, short-term stopgap solutions like this, every time, without asking yourselves what the problem is. The problem is a government without vision. Without a vision to change this country, to take the real and necessary climate action, to tackle the climate crisis. Without the vision to tackle inequality, to build a more equal society.
3: Taoiseach Simon Harris says the government is continuing to examine cost of living measures.
5: There were increases at the pump due to hit motorists next week. We've decided that should not now happen. There was an immediate issue requiring an immediate decision, and today we wish to take that decision. The budget will provide the appropriate opportunity to consider broader questions around affordability, taxation policies, fuel poverty, and how we support households in the here and now with the real cost of living pressures that they face.
3: Around 2,000 people are now unaccounted for in the flash floods that have hit Nepal and neighbouring Tibet. More than 560 people are confirmed to have died. The flash flooding is thought to have been triggered by a glacier collapse. The junior transport minister says signs and technology will be looked at as possible measures to alert people about wrong-way drivers. Sean Canny met with Transport Infrastructure Ireland and Gardaí today to discuss the issue in the wake of the M9 crash. Gardaí are due to receive pursuit training before the end of the year, after concerns were raised about their ability to effectively stop runaway drivers. Junior Transport Minister Sean Canny says there are multiple ways to reduce wrong-way driving.
6: I think the way you do it is education, also more signage, maybe more effective signage, and TII are looking how they can do that. Some motorways like the M50, there's a huge amount of cameras and technologies on that road that could actually be upgraded, so them kind of things are being looked at so that people will be able to be alerted to the fact that something has gone wrong up ahead on the motorway earlier.
3: Drugs with an estimated street value of more than €190,000 have been seized in a Garda operation in Dublin. Cocaine with an estimated street value of €100,000 was found concealed in a car that was stopped and searched on the N7 yesterday by members of the Tala Drugs Unit, assisted by the Garda National Drugs and Organised Crime Bureau. The driver, a man in his 40s, was arrested and remains in custody at Tala Garda Station. In a follow-up search at a residential address in the Old Bawn area, Gardaí recovered cocaine valued at almost €30,000, over €47,000 worth of crystal meth, nearly €10,000 worth of cannabis, and oxycodone worth €7,000. Cash totaling €15,320 was also seized. And Lewis Capaldi's bringing the action to a close on the main stage of Electric Picnic tonight. Tomorrow sees Role Model, the Mary Wallopers, CMAT and Gorillaz headlining. After a day of sunny spells and showers, rain is expected overnight. These campers in Strad Valley are not too bothered about the weather.
7: Well, we stay dry, but I know a lot of people didn't, so the inside bit just for some reason stays dry. Just there's two bits to the tent.
8: I don't know how much more I can tent can take.
9: I thought the weather was getting better.
10: That's great.
9: That's great news.
10: I'll be fine.
9: Just rain jackets, to be honest. You just have to accept it, to be honest. Accept defeat.
3: That's your news update, approaching 4 minutes past 10.
11: And in sport, Daryl Horgan's last-minute winner saw Dundalk take the bragging rights in tonight's Louth Derby in the League of Ireland Premier Division. They beat Drogheda United 3-2. Elsewhere, Jimmy Keohane's last-minute equaliser saw Galway United draw 1-0 with Shelburne. St Pat's Tadhg Hopes received a dent with a 2-0 loss to Waterford. And three first-half goals were enough to see Bohemians beat Sligo Rovers. In the Premier League, Man City will go into the weekend top of the table. Goals from Erling Haaland and Ryan Cherki saw them beat Crystal Palace 4-1. Carlos Baleba has been ruled out for 3 weeks after signing for Manchester United from Brighton. An ankle issue he picked up in pre-season with the Seagulls has left the midfielder sidelined. Red Devils boss Michael Carrick is expecting big things from his new addition.
12: And listen, we're delighted to have Carlos. I think this is a really exciting signing for us. I think the quality that he has, the attributes that he has, that offsets a little bit of the balance of the group that we've got. Different strengths, different combinations, you know, so for us to have that, absolutely delighted to have him.
11: Mags Kremen and Zoe Hyde took gold in the women's double sculls at the World Rowing Championships. They overtook the Dutch pair in the final 250 metres to finish first in Amsterdam. Earlier on, Fintan McCarthy and Fiona Murta booked their place in the men's and women's single sculls semi-finals respectively. Anna Foster, Anya Dunnigan, Annabelle Wilson, Lauren Walsh, Leona Maguire and Canis Screen have all made the cut at the Women's Irish Open. Screen is leading the home charge heading into the weekend after putting 7 birdies in her last 12 holes to go 5 under. South Africa's Cassandra Alexander remains at the front of the pack on 15 under par. She followed up yesterday's course record of 63 on the K Club's South Palmer with a round of 6 under today. Elsewhere, 2 late birdies helped Rory McIlroy to a second round of 69 at the Tour Championship. And Eddie Dunbar secured his 6th ever top 10 finish at La Vuelta. He took 8th place on today's 7th stage, moving him up to 45th in the general classification. Tadej Pogacar retains the red jersey after his 19th place finish. That's your news and sport. I'm David Seagrave. It's 6 minutes past the hour.
2: This is a repeat program. Please do not text the show, as text won't be read out, but you will be charged. Kildare Today with Hannah Kelly. With Bitewater Shopping.

0: catching up on those messages that have come in. Can you wish all the Selbridge boys and girls playing in the Gerrykenny Football Festival in Selbridge this Saturday and Sunday good luck and enjoy the weekend? Big shout out to the organisers, volunteers and coaches. Another message has come in. KFM, I find at times the trains are packed, people are left standing. Why do they not put on carriages? The majority of people book tickets so they know how many are taking the train. Another message has come in relation to fuel prices. I wonder if those hardworking people hadn't protested, would the government would have done anything about the prices? I think we should say a big thank you to those people, says this listener. And final message, in the range yesterday, not even Halloween yet, and they're putting out the Christmas decorations. Again, we were saying one listener sent in a picture of all the sweets and chocolate boxes that are already out. Do keep those messages coming in. You can call us on 045 898 999 as well, or even pop over an email to studio@kfmradio.com. Now, Midlands North West MEP Nina Carberry has called on Meta to extend new child safety measures being introduced in the United States to Ireland and across the European Union. It comes as the Facebook and Instagram owner agreed yesterday to a major settlement with US states over claims relating to the impact of its platforms on children. Carberry, who is a member of the European Parliament's Intergroup on Children's Rights, said the same safeguards should apply to children regardless of where they are. And she joins me now on the line. Good morning. Thanks for taking our call on the show.
1: Good morning, Hannah. Good morning to your listeners.
0: So, reading back on this, Meta has agreed to this major settlement in the US. It's worth to up about 15 billion euro. I suppose to give listeners context, what exactly was Meta accused of, and kind of how big of a deal is this settlement that they agreed to the other day?
1: Yeah, so as everyone knows how addictive social media can be, even for adults, not only for young people. So the background to the story is Meta, which is the owner of Facebook and Instagram, has, as you said, agreed to pay up to 15 billion euros to settle the major case that was brought against them. That is, platforms were designed to addict and harm children. And as part of that settlement, Meta has agreed to introduce new protections for teenagers, including a default daily time limits, an overnight block and stronger parental controls. And this is something that, from an MEP's perspective and from what I've campaigned on to become an MEP, we've been looking for the last 2 years and more. And that really, I welcome the measures, but the point is that I want to make here today is that it's fine to have it in the US, but it has to cross a border. Like, we have to see this happening in EU, and that they have to commit introducing the full package that they have in the US to Ireland and the EU. So that's what something I'm going to be campaigning on and pushing the Commission on as well.
0: Yeah, and is it, like, why is such a big social media company like Meta, kind of have rules in one country, so in this case for the United States, but it can't be put elsewhere? Like, why is it not being put into Europe and Ireland here at the moment?
1: Yeah, well, we already have, from a EU perspective, we have the Digital Services Act, which actually has a lot of, the things in there that addresses risks to children, and that there are investigations already ongoing. But the fact that this case has gone through and Meta have basically said that they're going to apply these new, I suppose, protections for kids, we have to keep the pressure on. I see the momentum there. I see that shift now in, I suppose, attitude. That platforms are starting to, yes, we're going to have to put more protections in, because the reality of it is parents are the only ones at the minute that are dealing with, the social media. Yes, regulation is there, but it's too slow keeping up with the platform. So we have to make platforms accountable for what's happening, because it is mental issues that's happening down the line, depression, suicide. This has all been proven. So we have to see. Now, this week is probably too little too late for a lot of people, but at least now we're seeing movement, and I do think there's an opportunity here with the Irish presidency. They do have that as a priority, online child safety, and I can see movement now if we can keep the momentum going and keep the pressure on the platforms. And I would agree that it's not just, Meta, it's platforms like TikTok and Snapchat that need to move on their protections as well, Hannah.
0: Yeah, and what powers does the European Commission have? Like, would they be enough to require Meta to bring these safeguards to the European Union as well?
1: Absolutely. As I said, the Digital Services Act is there and it has addressed in a lot of things. TikTok was brought investigations to and they were fined as well. But as I said, there's a lot of delay in that. There's a lot of, I suppose, coordination from 27 member states. It is slow, but, you know, they're getting there. They're trying to streamline it. But I do think that this case has moved the dial, Hannah, and that's where we can see the opportunity and momentum now happening, that Meta has moved on protections online and do realise that they do have to put protections in there because it is having such a devastating effect for mental health for young people.
0: And we've heard so much about it over the past few months and parents coming out telling their stories of their children and the children themselves. Do you think there is a bit of a time crunch with Ireland hosting the EU presidency that we only have until the end of it, until December, to really have the momentum strong enough to keep this going?
1: I do think this is a big, I suppose, a big part in this, that this case is. We see momentum, we see it can be done, and there is ambition there from the government, from the European Union. It is a big priority. I've written to the Commission yesterday on asking to secure a formal commitment from Meta to introduce their new safety measures European-wide, and also with a clear timeline too, because that's important. Where are we going? How long is it going to take for us to have these protections that the US have? So it's up to, I suppose, MEPs, all public reps to keep the pressure on. As you said, it is going to be a time crunch for the presidency, but it has been a priority from the start. It's not just starting from this week. So there is plans in place, but it has to be EU coordinated, the 27 member states working together and working towards solutions and keeping the pressure on the platforms to make them accountable for what's going on in our children. And making sure that they're protected going forward as well, Hannah.
0: Of course. And Nina, I suppose on a separate note, and I appreciate you taking the time to discuss this and that Meta lawsuit that has been settled in the US, you are also returning to the saddle at the Curragh tomorrow for the Pat Smullen Cancer Trials Ireland charity race. We'll be talking about that in more detail with Evan Arkwright from the Curragh. But I suppose just while I have you, I'd have to mention it. Like, how are you feeling about that return tomorrow for the race?
1: A little bit nervous, to be honest. I haven't ridden in a race in 8 years. So I finished up in Punchestown 8 years ago in 2018. So listen, I'm excited, but the main reason for doing this was to raise as much money and vital money for cancer research, for Cancer Trials Ireland. PATH had done so much work, obviously, before he sadly passed away. And I think it's all very emotional as well. This has been happening the last 4 years. They've raised an incredible amount of money. And up to this, I suppose this morning, the 19 riders that are riding in tomorrow, we've raised 111,000. So we're hoping to increase that more. Obviously, everyone plays their part, but obviously this is a call out for anyone that would like to donate. We have our pages up online on our social media to donate towards the charity. Looking forward to riding it, Hannah. It's somewhere I rode my first winner, where it all started off for me. So it's it's emotional. I'll obviously have my two girls there as well. They've never known me as a rider, so that'll be nice too. But the main thing is raising as much money. We know how much people are affected by cancer in some way or another, and this is my way of trying to raise money for vital research for the future for people.
0: Nina, thank you so much for joining us on the show this morning. That is MEP for the Midlands Northwest, Nina Carberry, who has called on Meta to extend new child safety measures being introduced in the United States to Ireland and across the European Union, and as well as that she is returning to the saddle at the Curragh tomorrow for the Pat Smullen Cancer Trials Ireland charity race. We'll be speaking more about that at around 10:35 this morning with Evan Arkwright, so do make sure to stay tuned for that. Do keep your messages coming in. Call us on 045-898-999 or even pop us over an email to studio@kfmradio.com. Now, as we were saying in the papers and as we've been hearing over the past day or so, there is devastating flash flooding that has occurred in Nepal. It happened on the 26th of August, and now as of early this morning, the confirmed death toll has risen to 469 people near where a glacier collapsed on Wednesday morning, sent a huge torrent of rock, ice, mud and debris cascading through the Himalayan mountain river systems. And now the Irish Red Cross has launched an urgent emergency appeal to support communities who have been devastated by this. The funds will The funds raised will support the work of the Nepal Red Cross Society, who are on the ground providing emergency humanitarian support to people affected by the disaster. Joining me now on the line is Niall O'Keefe, Head of International and Migration at the Irish Red Cross. Niall, good morning. Thanks for holding the line there.
2: Good morning, Hannah.
0: So it's kind of giving a brief explanation over what exactly happened on August 26th. I mean, this huge flash flood, saying yesterday on the show, the videos of it that are being put up online. I mean, it's catastrophic. It's the only word I can kind of describe it. What are the scenes there the past few days? How is the Nepal Red Cross Society handling it?
2: Yeah, as you say, it is tragic. It is apocalyptic. It's catastrophic. What has happened there? In towns and villages, everybody can imagine the Himalayan mountains and then huge valleys between them, and then suddenly this massive wall of water coming crashing down the valleys, and wiping away buildings, wiping away bridges. Homes and sadly as well wiping away people, and as you said there, 469, I think just this morning there we heard a while ago that the Nepalese authorities have said that the death toll has risen to 475. Mm. And there are about 1,000 people who are missing on the Nepalese side, and then further people missing and on the Tibetan side as well. It's been tragic. And everybody will have seen villages, or many people will have seen videos of what has happened there, of the reports of people, the floods, the massive floods, just literally wiping away some bridges, literally wiping away some houses and buildings on its pathway, crashing down the valley. We've also seen and some of those videos that have gone around of people who have seen the flash floods coming down and literally trying to run for their life, like to higher ground and escape from the flooding. And then afterwards, we have seen, unfortunately, as well, the destruction that has been left in villages and in towns along the river pathway, of houses just simply being destroyed, our towns swamped with mud and debris. And now, unfortunately, it's the rescue and the recovery and dealing with the disaster that is now happening, which is really, really difficult.
0: Yeah, and you know, in the past 10 minutes or so, there's a report came in saying that some of those rescue efforts have had to be halted because of the risk of even more flash floods. In terms of, you were mentioning there, the bridges, like critical infrastructure has been essentially washed away. I can imagine that's of huge detriment to the people trying to get help and trying to help others.
2: Yes, and as you say, we have launched an emergency appeal, the Irish Red Cross has, and we have been working ourselves with the Nepalese Red Cross for the last 10 years. We have, we have a program which is there for quite a while, actually since the last emergency disaster that affected them. It was an earthquake about 10 years ago. And many people around the country have donated to the Irish Red Cross, and the funding has gone to this program overseas. So we've worked closely with them. They have about 120,000 volunteers right around the country, and some in those villages and towns and those districts. And it's great organization. They are on the ground. These are Red Cross volunteers who are there right around the country and able to provide quick support and respond quickly, working with the local authorities. So some of the earlier steps that they have taken already is to provide, it was to help with the recovery, search, and searching for people and trying to rescue people who have been affected by it. So that's been the first thing they have started to do. And then they have started to transport at a local level plastic sheeting, tarpaulins, blankets, first aid kits and so on like this, literally so that people will have some level of shelter for the first 1 or 2 days until people figure out what has gone on there. So that's been the first one or two things, and that is the priority for right now, is to try and reach those communities who have been worst affected and get the assistance into them, because as you say, the transport and some of the infrastructure has been really badly damaged. I suppose the next thing after that is that needs to continue and escalate in the next few days. But the Red Cross also has a program worldwide which is around missing people, and this is being applied locally then, where you know, it's called Restoring Family Links, where people who have lost contact with a family member and they are trying to find them, and similarly, somebody who has been completely lost and don't know exactly where they are, they can connect with each other through the Red Cross locally. So this is something that's really, it's really valuable for people who can't find each other, who can't find family members. And so there's a mechanism in place for that. So to help people, survivors, to try and trace missing family members. Mm. So that's and as you say, then some of the emergency response efforts today have been paused because of the secondary alert that has happened today of the possibility of another flash flood that's happening. So it's there's lots of efforts going on locally, but at the same time, there's a need for a lot of caution as well.
0: Of course, and you know, when we talk about these areas, of course, the on the ground supports, but then after this, once, like, I suppose the flash floods stop, it's kind of the aftermath. I can imagine the Red Cross, the Irish Red Cross, will also be working with the Nepalese Red Cross to continue the supports over, I can imagine, the coming weeks and months, probably.
2: It will be very much, and like I say, we have a good partnership with the Nepalese Red Cross over the last 10 years, so we've worked closely with them and continue to work with them and will on this tragedy as well. But it will be then focusing in on helping those, like in the first instance, those who have been directly impacted, helping them to just get themselves safe, get their medical attention, whatever they need, get some level of shelter and basic supplies to them. And then, like, once that's established and the danger is out of the way, it's then kind of looking to see about what is the damage that has been done to houses and to villages. And the local areas, obviously farms and other things like that, and to see what is possible to do next. Because there's a huge amount of clearing out that needs to be done at a very local level, at a household level. Those houses that are still standing, you know, many people around the country here have been affected by flooding. And so nobody, you know, we can all imagine what's that like if your house has been flooded. And you know, if it has been flooded in a very dramatic way, if it's still standing, you know, there's a huge amount of clearing out to be done afterwards. So, and you know, one of the things that's always when a disaster hits in a situation like this is about access to clean water, because that's one of those areas where it's often damaged because of such a dramatic natural event like that. The water infrastructure is damaged, and people desperately need water, of course, and when you have people away from their homes and their living, they need to be able to get water and have a clean supply. Otherwise, you know, things can deteriorate very quickly. So getting those emergency supplies into them very, very quickly, and then helping people to reestablish over the weeks and months ahead.
0: Of course. Niall, thanks so much for joining us on the Kildare Today show this morning. That is Niall O'Keefe, Head of International and Migration at the Irish Red Cross. More information on how to donate and support the urgent emergency appeal, you can find it on redcross.ie. But Niall, thanks for, I suppose, explaining the situation there at the moment and just how urgent this emergency appeal is. Again, it's to support communities devastated by the severe flash flooding that has hit northern Nepal that happened on the 26th of August. And the latest reports are saying the confirmed death toll in Nepal was at 469 people this morning. However, it is now believed that it could have reached up to 475. Almost 1,000 people are missing there and in the neighbouring Tibet. And also, two Irish citizens are still missing, and they have been named as Spandan Sahu is 18 and Santosh Sahu is 46. They are among over 500 tourists who are unaccounted for. And again, there seems to be a warning out for a second flash flood there in Nepal. We'll keep you updated here on kfmradio.com. But thanks again to Niall for joining us on the show. Yeah, again, it's one of those things, if you've seen the videos, there's really no other way to describe it. But those videos are just catastrophic, the damage. And now there is reports or risks of more flash floods. Again, more information can be found on redcross.ie.
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0: Kildare KFM. Now, Insurance Ireland is proposing a new levy of €24 per insured household to be placed into a sustainable flood insurance fund to address what it calls Ireland's flood insurance protection gap. The levy is among a number of measures put forward in a report by the group representing insurers. Joining me now on the line is John Ryan, Chief Underwriting Officer with Allianz Ireland. John, good morning. Thanks for holding the line there.
5: Hi, Hannah. Thanks very much for having me on the show.
0: No worries, John. I suppose to give a background and kind of why this levy has been proposed in the first place, is it a matter of flood insurance at the moment is just not working? It's not doing what it's supposed to be doing?
5: Yeah, first of all, what I might just do is start off by acknowledging the flood events of last night. So, this morning, we will have people in Killarney, other parts of Kerry and in other counties, and they'll be dealing with the traumatic flash flooding events which occurred last night. So not only will they be dealing with the trauma of the flood itself, but also the concern then in terms of how they'll protect themselves from a future flood event and how this will impact the future insurability and saleability of their homes in the future. So given the flooding events of last night, our report and its recommendations are very timely because the four key pillars that are in the proposal are aimed at dealing with exactly those issues and those concerns that those homeowners are going to face this morning and into the future.
0: And we're hearing and seeing more of those floodings happen across Ireland, like more houses are being flooded or repeatedly being flooded. For those households that are in higher risk areas, is it a matter that they are finding it hard to get flood insurance? I mean, what are the issues at the moment that they are experiencing on top of then the trauma that comes with having your home flooded?
5: Yeah, absolutely. So what we see is based on the central bank report that they did in 2024, they estimate that approximately 1 in 20 homes have difficulty accessing flood insurance in Ireland and affordable flood insurance in Ireland. What our proposal sets out to do is to establish a flood fund in which all homeowners in Ireland can access flood insurance at an affordable rate. You mentioned the average cost of €24 per household in order to establish the fund and make it sustainable going forward. So what we're proposing isn't to add that in on top of existing home insurance. What we're advocating is that the government would look at the existing levies that homeowners pay. So at the moment, they roughly pay about 4% in levies, 3% in terms of insurance premium tax and 1% for the insurance compensation fund levy. So what we're asking the government is that by the end of this year, to reduce that for homeowners down to zero and instead put in place this this flood insurance fund, which could be implemented at practically no cost then on average to the average homeowner. The other thing that I should say, it is still about making sure that those at higher risk will contribute more. So on average, for a homeowner who isn't at a heightened risk of flood, the average contribution would be about €20. And that would increase by a further between 40 to 70 euro for about 8% of homeowners who are at risk of flooding and who currently today struggle to either get flood insurance or they find it very difficult to shop around for flood insurance because insurers, given the size of the flood risk, are unwilling to provide insurance at that level.
0: Why is it that they are unwilling to provide it at that level?
5: So, insurance works by pooling risk. Because insurance has to be capable of pooling risk at a sustainable price. So when a relatively small group of properties carries a really high concentration of expected losses, there comes a point where conventional pricing either becomes extremely expensive or cover isn't available. So a national mechanism allows that tail of the risk to be pooled while retaining competition then for the underlying home insurers. So about 8% of the homes in the modelling that we've done account for approximately 48% of the expected flood loss. So that's the concentration problem that we're trying to solve. If you were to try and price for a home that's in a high-risk flood zone, that could be an additional €600 to €800, which isn't affordable. And that's why we're looking at this cross-subsidy mechanism so that all homeowners would be able to contribute into a pool and be able to be able to provide insurance then for homeowners who otherwise wouldn't be able to afford or avail of that insurance.
0: Mm. And then I suppose looking at homes that are at high risk and who have always been at high risk, are they in fear that their house will essentially become uninsurable because of the current insurance rules that are in place?
5: So at the moment, as I said, about 1 in 20, based on the latest central bank survey, 1 in 20 homes struggle to avail of home insurance because the level of risk is so high. So our proposal, our Insurance Ireland proposal, looks to completely deal with that. So the framework combines four things, and it's important that we don't just focus on the flood fund. Because the other three pillars are just as important or even more important. So the framework combines four things. The first and most important one is helping existing homeowners make their properties more flood resilient. So that's about stopping the flood water from entering the home where possible and reducing the severity of that if it does get in. So the proposal would establish a national homeowner flood adaption scheme alongside a flood performance cert. So that would be very similar to how the current BER works today, so that the risk attached to a property and the improvements made to it can be understood and recognised. And we're suggesting that the government should target grants at those homeowners who are most affected in terms of flood risk to provide them with the protection that they need. The second aspect is stopping the creation of unnecessary new flood risk through strengthened planning and building standards. So we can see that since the introduction of air codes, we can see the properties that have been built since 2017 onwards, that the level of flood risk for new builds hasn't reduced. So we need to ensure that properties that are built in an area which has a higher risk of flooding, that they have flood resilience built in by design at that new build stage. And again, that's where a flood performance certificate will give homeowners the confidence in terms of the house that they're buying, whether that's a second-hand house or whether it's a new house. The other really important thing is the continued investment in terms of large-scale flood defences, that continues to work through. So the government have invested a significant amount of money in terms of macro flood defences, and that needs to continue. And then, as we were discussing already, creating then a mechanism through a national flood fund, which otherwise would be difficult to ensure flood risk. So we'd be able to pool that flood risk in a national flood fund and ensure that every homeowner can avail of home insurance going forward into the future, but also that we would continually work on reducing the flood risk of existing homes within Ireland over a period of time.
0: Mm. And reading about it now, the Minister of State with Responsibility for Insurance, Robert Troy, he has welcomed these proposals by Insurance Ireland. So what are the next steps following this proposal? Has there been engagement on a government level now about them?
5: Yeah, there has. So the government has already recognised the issue by establishing a new flood insurance working group. So that's due to commence in September. And we very much welcome that. And I suppose what the industry is doing today is putting a lot of detailed work and modelling on the table. And we're asking the government then to consider the framework that we're suggesting. So we want them to progress a sustainable flood insurance mechanism and a flood agency. So we want them to stand that up. We want them to support a national homeowner adaptation scheme and a flood performance certification, and to continue then to strengthen planning, data sharing and major flood defences. So they're all key. I think in terms of timing, this all needs to be phased in. But I think there's a great opportunity by the end of this year to start the funding aspect, so to change the levies so that we can start to build up the fund, so that by the start of 2028 we could potentially provide this protection to all homeowners in Ireland. But we need to move fast in order to kick. We've had floods earlier on in January that impacted in particular Wexford, but other parts of the country. And that problem is only going to get worse. So we can see with climate change that if we don't strengthen the new building planning regulations, and if we can't reduce the risk of existing homes through a specified flood adaptation scheme, then the problem is expected to increase by another 20% over the course of about 15 years. So climate change will continue to exacerbate the issues that homeowners are currently facing today.
0: All right. John, thanks so much for joining us on the Kildare Today show this morning, explaining this new levy from Insurance Ireland. Again, they're proposing that levy of €24 per insured household to be placed into a sustainable flood insurance fund to address what it is calling Ireland's flood insurance protection gap. That is John Ryan, Chief Underwriting Officer with Allianz Ireland, joining us on the show.
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0: Now, Barrettstown, the Ballymore Eustace based charity that provides residential camps and programmes for children and their families affected by cancer and other serious illnesses, has announced its intention to establish Ireland's first psychosocial clinical research hub. The announcement comes as the charity welcomed its 175,000th camper and launched its new strategy, which will expand its remit. Joining me now on the line is CEO of Barrettstown, Dee Ahern. Dee, good morning. Thanks for joining us on the show.
7: Good morning, Hannah. How are you?
0: I'm good, thank you. To let listeners know what exactly, I suppose, psychosocial care is in the first place, what role does it have and how does it fit in for Barrettstown?
7: Well, yesterday we announced this exciting new chapter for Barrettstown. So, building on the residential programs that we provide here at Barrettstown and our outreach programs in hospitals, schools and communities across Ireland, we've established a new psychosocial research hub and a training centre of excellence. And this will allow us to better advocate for the importance of psychosocial care in a young person's treatment journey. So I'm sure your listeners are wondering, what's psychosocial care? Psychosocial care addresses the full picture of a child and a young person's well-being. It does really what the hospitals and the medicine alone cannot do. It rebuilds their confidence, their independence and their self-esteem. All of these things that have been taken away as a result of having a serious illness. Now, when these families come to Barrettstown, you know, we don't talk about psychosocial care. All of our programs are intentional. They're all designed to rebuild that confidence, independence and self-esteem. And in fact, our families would describe what we do here at Barrettstown as magic. So, but that really is what psychosocial care is. It's doing what the hospitals and the medicine alone cannot do.
0: And it's a big achievement to get that. And of course, it's going to be Ireland's first psychosocial clinical research hub. How did that all come about? I'm sure this has been in the works for quite some time now.
7: Yes, we've been working on this new strategy for the past 18 or so months. And it's very important. I mean, we're always asking ourselves, can we do more? You know, what more can we do to help these families and how can we help more families? And I guess that was behind that pillar within our strategy, you know, the establishment of this research hub so that we can carry out our own research to better understand the needs of our families and to be able to serve families that we're currently not reaching.
0: Of course, and I suppose looking at that research hub itself, there seems to be a very strong team behind it and those who are leading it as well.
7: That's correct. Well, we have the research hub here is under the remit of our Director of Partnerships and Research, John Mitchell, and Dr. Chiara Bazzani is the person within the team who's an internationally recognised leader in this field. And she's joined the Barrettstown team working very closely with John Mitchell in this particular area.
0: Of course. And I suppose looking at psychosocial care as a whole, and I was reading the release by Barrettstown yesterday, it mentioned that it's not yet a consistent extension of clinical care. I suppose, why is there that gap between it? Why has it not become that at a consistent level that is beneficial for children and the family as well?
7: It's just not always there. I mean, the government have recognised the importance of psychosocial care, and it is in the new cancer strategy that's been published. But I just guess it's about raising awareness of the importance of it. Like, it is that need for it to be considered a national, you know, a natural extension of the clinical care these children are getting in the hospital. And we want it to be available to all families, not just the families who find Barrettstown. Mm. So that's why we're raising awareness now of the importance of psychosocial care. And we work with the incredible team in the Children's Hospital. You know, they understand the importance of psychosocial care. And, you know, we're very proud of that partnership.
0: Of course, and this coincides with, I suppose, some other really big achievements for Barrettstown. They welcomed its 175,000th camper very recently. I mean, that's such a milestone for Barrettstown to reach. I mean, that so many children and families that, that they have helped over the years, over the decades.
7: Well, it's quite incredible. In, you know, 1994, when Paul Newman set up Barrettstown, there were 124 children came to that first camp. Now, every year, we're serving over 32,000 children and family members to our programmes. And as I mentioned at the start, these programmes are run at residential programmes here at Barrettstown, but outreach programmes in hospitals, schools and communities all over Ireland. So to celebrate our 175,000 camper is very, very special for us. And we also, as part of that celebration, we're celebrating one of our first campers. So it was a lovely to have, you know, our first camper from 1994 and, you know, the 175,000 camper, you know, with us over the past couple of days. Very special indeed.
0: I can imagine a very full circle moment for the team, and then also for the first camper as well, to see them. They're all grown up now.
7: Absolutely. Well, Ciara Hoolan was and is our first camper, and Ciara is now a nurse working in the Children's Hospital. And, you know, she talks about Barrettstown. She talks about the impact Barrettstown had on her life. Mm. Her decision to go into nursing was because of her time spent here at Barrettstown. And she describes Barrettstown today in the same way that, you know, the Hayley, our 175,000 camper, described Barrettstown. Mm. So, and they call it magic, and that magic hasn't changed. But what it did for Ciara was it empowered her, and it gave her the confidence to pursue her career in nursing. And that's what psychosocial care is. It's addressing the full picture of a young person's, you know, life after they've, you know, or during the time when they're going through a serious illness.
0: Of course. And Dee, Barrettstown has also launched its new strategy, which is being explained as expanding its remit. Can you let us know a bit more about that, the details behind it?
7: Yes, of course. I mean, the new strategy has got four strategic pillars. The first one is program development and innovation. So that's what we do. That's not going to change, Hannah. We're going to continue to serve as many children and families as we possibly can. The second pillar is research that I've just discussed, the importance of research, and everything we learn from that research will inform our programs. The third pillar is we're establishing a training centre of excellence here at Barrettstown, because we want the knowledge that we gain through this research to be available to other people who are working with children and families who've been affected by cancer and another serious illness. So we don't want to retain that information or that knowledge ourselves. We want to make sure that we're sharing that. We're building up a community out there of people who understand the importance of psychosocial care. And then advocacy is important as well. We want to make sure that, you know, that it becomes a standard part. We want to advocate for the rights of these children and young people, that psychosocial care is not just for those people who find Barrettstown, but it's available to every child and young person who has a serious illness. So Dee, they're the four pillars within our strategy.
0: Dee, thanks so much for joining us on the show this morning, letting listeners know about Barrettstown. I mean, the work that you are doing as well, and the fact that you have had your 175,000th camper now this year, and on top of that, the psychosocial clinical research hub with its intention to establish Ireland's first hub in the country. But that is Dee Ahern, CEO of Barrettstown, joining us this morning. And again, they are also unveiling their new strategy, which will expand its remit. But a big thanks to Dee for letting us know that. You can keep your messages coming in on 0833 97 97 97. Give us a call on 045 898 999 or send over an email to studio@kfmradio.com.
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0: Now, the Social Democrats have set out the party solutions to the energy crisis in a release published yesterday. And TD for Kildare North, Aidan Farrelly, joins me now on the line to highlight and discuss those details further. Deputy, good morning. Thanks for joining us on the show.
8: Good morning. Thanks for having
0: me. So the party, in, I suppose, its opening statement is saying that the government lurches from crisis to crisis without any clear strategy to make life affordable for ordinary people. I suppose looking over the past few months, I mean, the situation overseas in the Middle East has been very volatile. The government are kind of reacting on a day-to-day basis regarding what's happening over there. are you saying that the Social Democrats would act differently, or what would they be doing differently if in government?
8: We certainly would act differently, and I think the biggest frustration or concern, while absolutely acknowledging, Hannah, that international events are quite volatile at the minute, what we would do differently in terms of energy pressures and prices, we need to invest in the structures and the systems. So right now we've got thousands of families paying for back to school costs. Right now there's a particular pinch point, not just in Kildare but around the country, and what we're doing in the Dáil today is voting ahead of an extension to a 1.2 billion euros fuel package. And what these type of packages do is they leave no legacy and ultimately just delay the really hard decisions that need to be made by government. What the Social Democrats want to do is instead invest in the infrastructure that would reduce our energy prices, for example, by investing in solar power, by investing. We do need one, I believe, emergency targeted payment for families who are earning lower than 70,000 euros per year. That energy credit would do a significant amount, because we know the extent by which families are in arrears. Mm. But also we need to invest in the solar infrastructure domestically to make sure that that would be then the buffer for when energy prices internationally can increase. We need to be harnessing the ability to generate that energy much more. So, for example, that energy credit would cost us 457 million. We want to do that by tripling the bank levy in this country, and that's what we'll be publishing in our alternative budget in the coming weeks. But also with regards to the solar panels, what we need is a 300 million euros investment for 300,000 households. That would mean 300,000 households included in the Warmer Home Scheme able to generate solar power. That could look at a reduction of 400 to 500 euros a year in your energy bill. These kind of solutions are not just short term, they leave a legacy with them.
0: Mm. And also reading, and I suppose discussing energy in particular, the data centres, they are a strain on the energy grid at the moment. But the counter argument to that is that they do contribute to the economy, bring a lot of jobs in, and then the revenue as well. And people are asking, how do you strike the balance between making them pay their fair share of energy, but then at the same time protecting the jobs and the investment that they are bringing in into the country?
8: Mm-hmm. And we are disproportionately higher represented when it comes to data centres.

0: either way. When it comes to their electricity use and when it comes to their water use, we have to make sure, whilst you say protecting jobs, and there are many great jobs out there, we do need to make sure that when it comes to water infrastructure and energy infrastructure, that those centres are paying their way to ensure that we can again invest in the capacity. We're going to talk about it, hopefully, Hannah, with regards to Kildare. Everywhere you turn, this government is lurching from crisis to crisis because instead of investing long-term in the systems and the services, we're throwing public money back to people, hopefully just to keep them quiet for a while. That approach to politics and governmentality, it does not work in the long term, and that's what the Social Democrats are about.
1: And that has also, I suppose, kind of been shared in relation to the fuel, the delay to the fuel excise cuts. Again, the government are meeting today, a short meeting. The debate is set to conclude within an hour, but a lot of opposition parties are likely to demand that the government do more to drive down the costs of the energy and then, of course, the fuel as well. Are you seeing the fuel crisis as another lurching from crisis to crisis moment?
0: I think it's the best example that we have of it, really, because what we're looking at is a 1.2 billion euros of a bill to the public without any sort of guarantee that that will fix the problem, because we could be back here again in February and March, and Micheál Martin has said we'll start to unwind them down in the hopes that the midterm elections in the US have some sort of impact on the president's kind of ambitions or policy changes. It's not going to work. And I think that's the most frustrating part of this, is when you're just looking at small compensations or small energy credits, for example, are one of those where if you don't leave a legacy with the taxation, then we're going to be back here in 6 months' time or a year's time with the same problem, having spent so much money on it already with no strategy to kind of counteract that in the long term. So we're going to go into the Dáil today, and I'm sure that that decision will be voted through. And what we need to make sure is that come January and February, when we're still in a similar problem, but obviously in a much colder environment where people will be using home heating oil or gas much more, that we have solutions for people that can see, yes, I'm paying a relatively high amount of tax, but I'm getting the services in the long term that will pay that off.
1: Deputy, I want to bring it more over to a local view now in relation to school and bus place issues. We were talking during our roundtable discussion a few weeks ago, and you mentioned that this is an issue that's going to be coming up for Kildare. It's one that kind of comes up annually. We can kind of mark off on our calendars when exactly it's going to happen. And you issued a statement yesterday about the school and bus place issues. You're saying they're getting worse every year. And we've spoken to other TDs and councillors about this issue. We're speaking to Joe Neville about it as well. He's highlighted that he's working on cases as well. What are you seeing now in the past few weeks? Who has contacted your office about the school bus place issues?
0: I thought, look, to be honest, it's all well and good government TDs working on this issue. This is a consequence of government TDs' really poor actions and poor policy over the last 5 to 10 years. The crux of this, when it came to school bus places for the first instance, this only arose when the government decided, in their real naivety, to get a public headline about 4 years ago to make school transport free overnight. What you did was you inundated the network and the capacity wasn't there. Suddenly everyone was applying for a bus ticket, people that never used it, never needed it, and the capacity, the network was just completely shook to its core and not able to meet the demand. And suddenly people who needed that service were no longer unable to access that service. So every year, year on year, Bus Éireann, who manage this service, are inundated then with people who, you might have two siblings, one gets a ticket, one doesn't. You might have two siblings, neither gets a ticket, or you might have two siblings, both get tickets but don't use them. And there's no transparency in this service whatsoever. And that is solely at the hands of a government decision to be able to stand up in the Dáil and say, yeah, but there's free school books, there's free school meals, there's free school transport. They've had to roll back on that. It's no longer free school transport. But also, they don't have the service, they don't have the capacity, and we see no ambition for communities in Kildare to be able to be guaranteed that service. too many education ministers kind of have said, we guarantee a school place for every child in this country. And year on year, they fail, whether it's mainstream school places, whether it's places for children with additional needs or special needs, or indeed in special schools themselves. We have so many gaps in our educational service in this county, and that is because since 1990, our

0: population has doubled. Mm. Have our services doubled alongside of that? Absolutely not. We are being left behind in this county. We've been saying it a long time. It's time for Kildare to matter. And until I believe we get public representatives that are willing to really stick up and say, this is the reality in this county. It's a beautiful county, one of the best to live in. But we need the services. Families are contacting us saying, I've just paid €500,000 for a house. I'm going to be in a mortgage for the next 35 years. And the basics I thought that would come alongside that is access to a GP, a public health nurse, and a school place or a crash place for my child. They're absent. It's not acceptable anymore. And I think it's time for us collectively to really start raising our voice on that.
1: What is Bus Éireann saying about this? I mean, we've contacted Bus Éireann in the past and also the Department of Education and Youth, but it really does seem to be just getting a standard response now. It seems like doing that no longer works. It's no longer really addressing the issue.
0: And I think ultimately the my guess is what the hope is that people panic in August and September and they really, really try to get that school place. But I believe the officials in the department and in Bus Éireann say, but if we just fob them off for another couple of weeks, they'll have to make their own way and they'll get sorted anyway. And it's been that kind of disrespectful tone when you have that engagement with people. Bus Éireann don't have the staff on this service. They second people in to look after school bus tickets for a couple of months of the year and then they disappear. It's a really, really frustrating system. And I think it needs to be localised to get it right first before any further progress can happen. We get nowhere. Just to be really, really clear, as TDs, we get absolutely nowhere when we try to get communication on this because they don't know. They fill up with bus tickets and then half the time the bus drives by you and it's empty because people aren't using them. There's no kind of transparency or kind of oversight of it once the process starts, yet you still have so many in more rural settings who are left idle, and what we end up doing then is force families into the car, they drive into the towns, to the schools, and that's where the congestion then just kind of, as a cycle, keeps being produced. So it's just nonsensical to allow a headline or to allow that kind of policy to be published without the evidence to have been done in the instance. I completely get the merits of then Fianna Fáil Minister Norma Foley to say, I want free school transport. But they did it the whole way wrong. You build up the capacity, you increase the funding, and then when you're confident that you can provide that service, you say it's free for everybody. Instead, they published that headline overnight and they failed families in Kildare. That's not good enough.
1: And what do you see the resolution being? Is there one, a quick fix to it, or is it a systemic issue that needs to be addressed?
0: We have to build up. There's certain issues that just simply require funding. If the price is right for the private services to be able to do this without running out of deficit, they will do this. But also, you see so many people say, I'm no longer eligible to drive a bus because I've hit a certain age, whether it's 65, 66. We need to look at this in the round. There's so many people that could provide this service for us if we manage to look at the evidence. The problem is the government isn't interested in the evidence. The government is only interested in the headline. That's no good to us now. And I think before we really are able to make such a commitment that it's free, that it's available for everybody, we have to build up that network. It's the same with school places. And look, we've seen, to give props to this government, we've seen some wonderful developments in terms of capital schools work around this county. And I really applaud them for that. There has been real investment in schools in Kildare, but the capacity is still below what we need, whether that's in Naas or Selbridge or in Maynooth. It's simply not working. And what you're doing is forcing families out. You're forcing families out of their community for GP services, for access to sports services, or indeed for their education. So you're keeping families on the road. And that's why no matter what town you go to Kildare now, you're pretty much guaranteed traffic at any time of the day. That's not what we want.
1: Deputy, thanks for your time on the Kildare Today show this morning. That is Social Democrats TD for Kildare North, Aidan Farrelly, discussing the Social Democrats Party's solutions to the energy crisis, as well as addressing the school and bus place issues arising in Kildare. And I do also, of course, open the line to any other TDs here in Kildare North and South about the school bus place issues to let us know if they have been working on any, is there any resolution to this. Do get in touch with us here, 0833 9797 9797, or you can pop over an email to studio@kfmradio.com or news@kfmradio.com. again, it's an issue that doesn't go away every year, it just comes back particularly around now, but I'd love to know. And even if you're a parent, a grandparent, someone's currently going through a bus place issue here in Kildare, do get in touch with us, 0833 97 97 97. We will catch up on those messages. Also, locally around the county, we were saying it is a very busy weekend ahead. There's the likes of EP, there's a few of the local festivals taking place, such as Fail in a Salon, Salon's Tradfest. Also taking place tomorrow is the Pat Smullen Race Day in aid of Cancer Trials Ireland. It's returning to the Curra race course. It's including a host of events and activities to raise funds for Cancer Trials Ireland. And joining me now on the line is Evan Arkwright, Racing and Sponsorship Manager at the Curra race course. Evan, good morning. Thanks again for holding the line there.
2: Yeah, good morning, Hannah. Good to talk to you. This is the fourth of our four August weekends, and you know, it's probably the most important because it's raising money for a very good cause.
1: Of course, I was going to say it's a big day in the Curra calendar, but obviously a personal meaning for the racing community as well. One of those, the big ones where everyone or every second person has been affected in some way by cancer, and this is what the day is all about tomorrow.
2: For sure, yeah, and it's nice, I suppose, to remember the Pat Smullen, who was a champion jockey, had huge connections to the Curra, being the stable jockey of Dermot Weld, who's only across the road from us here, and his family, his wife Frances, and his three kids have wanted and to work with us to collaborate to keep his memory going and obviously raise money for a very good cause. So it's quite unbelievable that over the last 4 years of the Pat Smullen Cancer Trials charity race, which is the eighth race tomorrow, well over €1 million has been raised, which goes directly into pancreatic cancer research. So it's been terrific. And again, we've got a huge response. There's 19 riders lining up. They've already raised well in excess of 100,000 between the 19 of them.
1: Wow.
2: And great to see a real sort of eclectic mix of people taking part, including the great Nina Carberry.
1: Mm.
2: But a lot with Kildare connections, Hannah. You've got Tara Hayes, you've got Alistair Wells, who's the grandson of Dermot. You've got Francis and Owen Fagan, who are doing terrific work, the two brothers, and you've got Annie O'Neill. They're just some of the riders, but they're the ones that have the local connection.
1: Of course, and we were speaking to Nina actually earlier on the show. We did mention at the end that she is coming out of retirement for tomorrow's races. Looking at those races, and as you were saying, 19 riders being featured, what are the key ones on the cards tomorrow?
2: Yeah, it's a really good program, Anna, from start to finish. As you said, it's a busy weekend in the county and elsewhere for sport and other attractions. But yeah, the first race is at 1:18. Some very good racing. Newtown Annor Stud Stakes, the Snow Fairy Stakes, two English runners in that. The Tote Irish Cambridgeshire, which is one of the most competitive, are the legend of Big Gossie, who's one of our favourite racehorses here at the Curra. He'll be carrying top weight. And you've got the Audi Nace Nursery as well, and the Hyder Family Stables Round Tower Stakes. So it's a really good program. And then the Pat Smullen Cancer Trials Ireland charity race brings the day to a close at 5:25. And there'll be lots going on. It'll be a really good day. And then before racing, we have the Curra to Curra Cycle, which is taking place as well, also to raise money. And that starts at the Curra and then finishes here during racing tomorrow.
1: I was going to bring up that charity cycle. I mean, how many people are taking part in that tomorrow?
2: Well, hopefully the weather will be kind to us.
1: Mm.
2: So the aim is, there's well over 100 cyclists taking part. But the big thing for that is trying to break this Guinness Book of Records, world records, with regards to the number of people wearing a yellow cyclist jersey.
1: Mm.
2: So we'll be handing those out and getting everyone to wear one to try and break this record, which I think has to be 270 people wearing a yellow jersey tomorrow. So that'll be a bit of fun. And also, I suppose, you know, again, it will raise profile on what we're doing tomorrow to raise money for a great cause.
1: Of course. And Evan, now looking ahead, tickets, can people show up on the day? What's the story there?
2: Yeah, absolutely, yeah. You can go to curra.ie, obviously, and buy in advance, but if you just come here on the day, you can buy your tickets. And obviously, under 18s, accompanied by an adult are free as well. And once we get tomorrow over, we look forward to Irish Champions Festival, which is in 2 weeks' time, which is probably one of the high points of our season.
1: Amazing. Evan, thanks so much for joining us on the Kildare Today show this morning. That is Evan Arkwright, Racing and Sponsorship Manager at the Curragh Racecourse. Again, the Pat Smullen Race Day in aid of Cancer Trials Ireland is returning to the Curragh Racecourse tomorrow, Saturday, August 29th. It will host include a host of events. They are all of the races, 19 riders are taking part, and as well there is that charity cycle taking place, and it's all for Cancer Trials Ireland, the leading cancer research trials organisation in Ireland. But Evan, thanks again for joining us on the show and letting listeners know about that race day taking place tomorrow. Do keep your messages coming in, 0833 97 97 97.
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0: Now, KFM's Emma O'Connor and Clem Ryan join me in studio this morning. There's no sport preview for this weekend. However, we do want to give a bit of a review from last night's matches in the junior, intermediate and senior hurling championship finals that took place last night.
1: That's right, Hannah. And we'd normally start now with senior hurling and intermediate hurling, but we're going to start with junior hurling.
2: Have to.
1: And we have a very, very strong reason for that, because a member of the KFM news team, Dan Maher, who you'll be hearing from at 11 o'clock, was starring for Kappa last night when they played a tie in the junior UPMC Junior Hurling Championship. And the final scoreline there, Emma, was?
2: Was Kappa 8-23 to a tie's 1-5.
1: 8-23 to 1-5, really one-sided victory. But a standout incident during that game was Dan, who scored 2 points, but one of those points has been talked about by the thousands who were at the game.
2: Yes, of course, sure. One of the points scored by Dan was over the shoulder.
1: That's right.
2: It's all hearsay.
1: We're looking for proof, and we're contacting the county boards for verification on that, and we'll see. But that was a win for Kappa. But also in the other game, there was a similar scoreline.
2: Yes, so Wolftones 9-23 to Rossglass 1-9.
1: Right, it's not a great headline indeed, you know, for the state of hurling in some of the clubs. But anyway, that's the junior. What were the other results, just for the record?
2: Sarsfields, this is junior championship. Sarsfields 2-9 with Hangin 10 points. Kilcock 4-19 to Round Towers 1-3.
1: Okay, and was there senior games last night?
2: There were senior games, and in them Kyle Dove 2-13, Confies 11 points, Arclock 12 points to Nace 2-28. And then we also have intermediate scores of Leixlip 1-15, St Lawrence's 11 points.
1: That's a great mobile phone you have there. Yeah. you knock off those score lines. As Hannah said, there's no matches scheduled this weekend. Why? Because of Electric Picnic.
2: Yes.
1: We'll talk about that with you two in a moment.
2: Absolutely.
1: I see multiple suitcases and wardrobes and everything else packed out there ready to go.
2: Yep.
1: Starting with the KPMG Women's Open, what's happening across the weekend? Well, there's that, and there's the Salons Tradfest, and there's, of course, Electric Picnic. Now, the golf started yesterday, and the policing operation is in place for the duration of the event. Visitors travelling by private transport, members of the public are asked to follow the designated traffic routes, and all Garda event staff AA signage and variable message signs known as VMs, which will be showing directions. The public parking is located across from the south course. That's at the Lady Castle Road entrance, and access to the public car parks will be via this area only, with access prioritised from the following routes. If you're coming down the M4, that's from North Dublin, North Kildare, Northern Counties, everywhere else, you exit at the M4 Junction 7 at Maynooth. You follow the VMs and the AA signage all the way to Strafford and the public car park. Now, if you're coming up from the M7 and those particular directions along the M9, etc., etc., traffic from the south should use the M7 Junction 7 at Kill and follow the designated signs. There's TFI buses going to the event, and we won't go through the whole lot of them, for various points right across the county, and some of those stop at the K Club as well. Attendees travelling by public transport can access the venue through the main gate, where event staff will scan tickets for public transport timetables. You can see transportforireland.ie. Now, you're asked to plan your journey, allow extra time, and follow all traffic management directions from on Garda Síochána from the Kildare and Carlow division. And Hannah, I know you're a great aficionado of golf and everything else, and you're going to tell us the state of play on the course at the minute.
0: No pressure, yeah. So the second round has started. Cassandra Alexander is currently 13 under with 10 holes to play. Sarah Kuskova is 7 under with 11 holes to play, and Lily Mae Humphreys is currently 7 under with 11 holes to play as well.
1: They're
0: so that's kind of the top three at the moment.
1: Yeah, and there's no sign of the Irish in the top dozen. I think Anya Donegan, who's actually
0: Anya is about 15th place right now. She's currently 3 under with 11 to play.
1: Excellent. Right. See, I told you.
0: Oh.
1: I'd be able to do the
2: well able.
1: Now, also on this weekend, of course, is Féile an Sláinte, the annual traditional music festival, which is held in the town there, taking place right across the weekend. Traditional musicians, singers, cultural and Irish language events for all ages. It begins in J.P. Healy's this evening at 8.30 with an open trad session with Sult and the pop-up Gaeltacht. Tomorrow on the main stage in the harbour, featuring performances from Tulua, Era and Cúchulainn, Paul Kelly and Mick McNamara, Sult, Rita Sutton Dancers, Naas Men's Shed, Páirc Ó Conaille and Caitney Rianel, and the Fletcher's Trad Group from Fletcher's Pub here in the town. And throughout the day there'll be barge trips with live traditional music, some featuring a pop-up Gaeltacht, cultural workshops and children's events. That's because it's a bilingual festival. Your Cúpla Focal Gaeilge is very, very welcome. On Sunday there'll be music in the harbour with Spree, and the end of Street Cayley with Rita Doyle, barge trips, and the finale open trad session with Tom Moran from 8 p.m. in the Railway Inn, open to everybody. Joe, it's a pity you're going to Electric Picnic, because I know you'd be doing the Siege of Ennis at the Trad Fest for the weekend and that. The cultural programme offers a children's Cayley. There's a long puck competition. We might send Dan to that, given his pint over the shoulder last night.
2: Yeah.
1: And that's the long puck competition is at Salins GA Club. Music and storytelling for under eights, drumming workshop for all ages, puppet shows with the Little Gem Puppets, music and games for children, board games in the parish hall, a street Cayley, agus breakfast to Oscailge, agus by Shishinner Shul, egan Cafe Grange. The festival is bilingual, Maragurt, me a couple of focal banus, quid Gaeilge ta agot har on Derry Shachtana, where everyone can use as much or as little Irish as they wish, and most of rents are free. Details on FeileTheSalon.com. You have a couple of focal Gaeilge, the two of you, do you, from school days?
0: Emma would be better than me.
2: I don't even think that. I'm not even sure. I wouldn't even put it to the test.
1: Right.
0: Well, Bula Bus.
1: So, a Bula Bus. I love that. Right. Okay, Electric Picnic and everything else going on at the weekend. There's so much to explore around the place at Electric Picnic that I have three pages of stuff here and I'm trying to figure out which is the first one. So, Sunday currently looks the wettest day, I have to tell you. Mm. Outbreaks of rain expected for much of the day. Heavy and persistent at time. Main stage times this evening from 6 to 7 is Jade. 7.30 to 8.30 is Zara Larson. 9 to 10 is Somber. 10.45 to midnight, Lewis Capaldi. That's tonight. There's a whole range of events going on right across the weekend. You know, I hardly know how we're going to follow this. 800 performances planned on 50 stages, lads.
2: Yeah, somehow incredible.
0: We're going to try and see all of them. No, I'm joking. We won't be able to
2: get our steps in this weekend, that's for sure.
0: Oh, we'll be very fit on Monday.
2: Yeah.
1: And now that's, but it's incredible. Lewis Capaldi, Gorillaz and Fontaines DC are taking the headline slots on the main stage. Now, there's a whole list of people that I haven't heard of, so I'm not even going to go into them, other than I've heard of Amble and Van Morrison.
2: And the Saw Doctors.
1: Oh. The Saw Doctors are there, yeah.
2: They're there too, yeah.
1: And it's sold out.
2: It's absolutely.
1: So, no point going over there. So, what will the weather be like?
0: Rain.
2: Yeah.
0: Now, today is to be drier. I think today is to be the driest of the weekend. Saturday,
1: 23 degrees today. Yeah.
0: Saturday, wet, but not as too bad. And Sunday seems to be the day of the rain.
1: The sunshine and showers tomorrow, 16 to 21. And Sunday, as we said, looks to be the wettest day. Now, across the whole area, there's also a comedy area there. There's a free town and terminus. I don't, at my age, I don't understand half of this stuff. And Minefield, Fishtown, and the Hazelwood, and Little Picnic.
2: Yeah.
0: There is so much going on.
2: So much.
0: If you're not there for all of the music acts, I mean, there's something for everyone. I think with the likes of the comedy, they also have some kind of like academic talks going on as well. Yeah. And that like mindfulness areas is a new one. There's the yoga. I also know the My Lovely Horse Rescue is there as well. So
2: there's so much charity.
0: So much, and it's the 21st year of Electric Picnic. So
2: yeah.
0: 21st
2: birthday to remember.
1: They have a thing there called Freetown and Terminus. Freetown sits behind the Salty Dog and is home to 14 venues clustered around the Terminus stand space. And it says the late night district runs until 4 a.m.
2: Mm-hmm.
1: You're going to be up all night.
0: Yeah. We have our coffee ready.
2: We have the coffee ready.
0: Energy drink.
1: You better drink a lot of it to be here for work on Monday morning at 9 o'clock.
2: We might look a bit rough around the edges, but we'll be here.
0: Oh, we'll be here physically, mentally, spiritually, I don't know.
2: I'm not sure.
1: Mindfield celebrates its 20th year at the picnic with its usual mix of ideas, politics, podcasts. That's what you mentioned, Hannah. Fishtown, Jerry Fish. Oh, I like him. He's a fine singer.
2: Mm-hmm.
1: He'll oversee Fishtown, where music is mixed with circus, cabaret, drag, burlesque, and sideshow performances.
2: When I mean there is something for everybody at Electric Picnic, and a lot of families go too. A lot of people bring their children, and it's just an event for everybody.
1: Yeah, the Little Picnic for younger festival goers returns to the walled garden with music, science, storytelling, circus, crafts and workshops. Because, lads, most people might think the Electric Picnic is a rock festival, but like you were just saying there, there's something there for everybody.
2: Yeah, you can go around all day long, because even there's like kind of like a carnival as well, and there's so much to enjoy, a load of food stalls.
1: Yeah.
2: There's kind of even areas that you can relax with bean bags, and yeah, they just show maybe short stories and things like that. There's obviously the music, and like you said, academic talks,
1: yeah
2: poetry. Something for everybody.
1: There is. And now there's an interesting situation about children, because I understand that while the festival is for over 18s, adults can bring, parents can bring children as long as they're under 12 and they're admitted free.
2: Yeah,
0: there seems to be, it's for over 18s and children under 12 can go with families for free. But the 13 to 17 is...
1: We chatted about this yesterday, they're not allowed
0: to
1: attend.
0: They are not allowed. I suppose, and what we were kind of discussing in the studio, and it's possibly because that 13 to 17, like, they could get possibly try to get tickets without adults, be there on their own, more susceptible to maybe
1: drugs.
0: So possibly that's the reason why. Well, again, it's not really confirmed, but yeah, just the 13 to 17 year olds not allowed.
1: And we'll be sending some drones in to keep an eye on the two of you at the weekend that there's no gargling going on or stuff like that, you know.
2: Never.
1: We bought a KFM drone during the week, and it's marked Hannah and Emma.
2: I have a KFM flag that I'm going to have to put on my head, because I'm only 5 foot.
1: You'll be putting up loads of stuffers on social media, of course, and the KFM, social media.
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0: Coming up on Monday morning's Kildare Today, live from 9. Higher prices are forcing many consumers to spend more on essentials while cutting back elsewhere, a new credit union survey has found. The Construction Industry Federation is urging the government to prioritise measures that will help fast-track infrastructure. A Kildare father joins to chat about he and his wife are raising a child with a severe traumatic brain injury. The number of new mortgages is continuing to surge. SURF, the Substance Use Regional Forum, is marking International Overdose Awareness Day in Newbridge on Monday, and we'll be chatting about all you need to know about the blackberry season. Join me, Hannah Kelly, for issues affecting you locally, nationally and internationally, live from 9.
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3: At midnight, good morning, I'm Ruth O'Connell. The number of people missing after the flash floods that hit Nepal and neighbouring Tibet has increased. Over 2,400 are unaccounted for in Nepal and China, with 933 hydropower workers added to the missing list, which includes two Irish citizens. More than 560 people are confirmed to have died. Dingle-based adventurer Mike O'Shea, who's led expeditions in Nepal, says there's not much people in the area could have done to escape given the volume and speed of water.
4: Within 30 minutes, I mean, the water was in some places up to 20 metres deep. Now, unless you're on high ground, you have no hope. There's very little protection. But I think what I found interesting with the modern world we have is how many people stood in places with their cameras up for filming it instead of running, you know. I mean, I think that part is probably more a sign of the modern times we live in. But I mean, there's nothing you can do with that volume of water, that sort of speed. There was very little people could do, you know.
3: The government's been accused of lacking vision as TDs approved a proposal to delay the unwinding of temporary fuel excise cuts. The plan passed by 104 votes to 49 at an emergency sitting of the Dáil today, which opposition party members called for more to be done to protect people from fluctuations in the price of fuel. Labour leader Ivana Bacic took aim at the government's approach.
5: You offer cash as the solution, short-term stopgap solutions like this, every time, without asking yourselves what the problem is. The problem is a government without vision. Without a vision to change this country, to take the real and necessary climate action, to tackle the climate crisis. Without the vision to tackle inequality, to build a more equal society.
3: Taoiseach Simon Harris says the government's continuing to examine cost of living measures.
6: There were increases at the pump due to hit motorists next week. We've decided that should not now happen. There was an immediate issue requiring an immediate decision, and today we wish to take that decision. The budget will provide the appropriate opportunity to consider broader questions around affordability, taxation policies, fuel poverty, and how we support households in the here and now with the real cost of living pressures that they face.
3: The junior transport minister says signs and technology will be looked at as possible measures to alert people about wrong-way drivers. Sean Canny met with Transport Infrastructure Ireland and Gardaí today to discuss the issue in the wake of the fatal M9 crash. He says there are multiple ways to reduce wrong-way driving.
7: I think the way you do it is education, also more signage, maybe more effective signage, and TII are looking how they can do that. Some motorways like the M50, there's a huge amount of cameras and technologies on that road that could actually be upgraded, so them kind of things are being looked at so that people will be able to be alerted to the fact that something has gone wrong up ahead on the motorway earlier.
3: An increasing number of people in employment are needing to access emergency accommodation, according to a leading charity. The comments come as figures for July show 17,527 people were homeless. Executive Director of the Simon Communities of Ireland, Bear Grogan, says prevention must be a priority.
8: And what we're seeing again across in Simon communities across the country, at the coal face, you know, really seeing as people are looking for support and presenting, is again increasing numbers of people in employment and needing to access emergency accommodation and emergency support services because they can't afford to be in the home that they were maybe evicted from in the private rental sectors.
3: Lewis Capaldi brought the action to a close on the main stage at Electric Picnic tonight. Tomorrow sees Role Model, the Mary Wallopers, CMAT and Gorillaz headlining. Rain is expected overnight, but these campers in Stradbally are not too bothered about the weather.
9: Well, we stay dry, but I know a lot of people didn't, so the inside bit just for some reason stays dry. Just there's two bits to the tent.
10: I don't know how much more I can tank and take.
11: I thought the weather was getting better. That's great.
12: That's great news.
11: I'll be fine.
12: Just rain jackets, to be honest. You just have to accept it, to be honest. Accept defeat.
3: That's your news update, approaching 4 minutes past the hour.
1: And in sport, Daryl Horgan's last-minute winner saw Dundalk take the bragging rights in tonight's Louth derby in the League of Ireland Premier Division. They beat Drogheda United 3-2. Elsewhere, Jimmy Keohane's last-minute equaliser saw Galway United draw 1-0 with Shelburne. St Pat's title hopes received a dent with a 2-0 loss to Waterford. And three first-half goals were enough to see Bohemians beat Sligo Rovers. In the Premier League, Man City will go into the weekend top of the table. Goals from Erling Haaland and Ryan Cherki saw them beat Crystal Palace 4-1. Carlos Baleba has been ruled out for 3 weeks after signing for Manchester United from Brighton. An ankle issue he picked up in pre-season with the Seagulls has left the midfielder sidelined. Red Devils boss Michael Carrick is expecting big things from his new addition.
13: And listen, with the likes of Carlos, I think this is a really exciting signing for us. I think the quality that he has, the attributes that he has, that offsets a little bit of the balance of the group that we've got. Different strengths, different combinations, you know. So for us to have that, absolutely delighted to have him.
1: Mags Kremen and Zoe Hyde took gold in the women's double sculls at the World Rowing Championships. They overtook the Dutch pair in the final 250 metres to finish first in Amsterdam. Earlier on, Fintan McCarthy and Fiona Murta booked their place in the men's and women's single sculls semi-finals, respectively. Anna Foster, Anya Dunnigan, Annabelle Wilson, Lauren Walsh, Leona Maguire and Canis Screen have all made the cut at the Women's Irish Open. Screen is leading the home charge heading into the weekend after putting 7 birdies in her last 12 holes to go 5 under. South Africa's Cassandra Alexander remains at the front of the pack on 15 under par. She followed up yesterday's course record of 63 on the K Club's South Palmer with a round of 6 under today. Elsewhere, 2 late birdies helped Rory McIlroy to a second round of 69 at the Tour Championship. And Eddie Dunbar secured his 6th ever top 10 finish at La Vuelta. He took 8th place on today's 7th stage, moving him up to 45th in the general classification. Tadej Pogacar retains the red jersey after his 19th place finish. That's your news and sport. I'm David Seagrave. It's 6 minutes past the hour.

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1: The song has a tempo of about 103 beats per minute. That's close to the recommended rate for chest compressions during CPR. And ironically, the song is called Stayin' Alive by the Bee Gees.
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8: 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It'll take your loved ones, and it's coming for you.
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